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4: Your four-day forecast, firstly for Sunday, medium chance of showers, a cloudy day and westerly winds becoming light later on. Into Monday, a morning shower or two and partly cloudy, cold and 14 degrees. Becoming cloudy for Tuesday, 15, again cold for Wednesday, 13, partly cloudy. For Sunday, Hamilton, Portland and the coast, all heading for 15 degrees.
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4: It's 11 degrees right now.
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0: Flume's holding on. I tell you what, I could really use some new music from Flume. I don't know anything. There's no posts on social media. When I stalk his account, it still only has the one post on there that he put up about a year ago as well. Fans are still commenting quite often, just saying, hey, you just take your time. You give us the new music when you're ready. And Flume, we are ready for the new music, okay? Imagine Dragons coming up and some Taylor Swift as well. Opalite, we're playing music that makes you feel good.
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tried to the top. I've been out of shape, thinking out the box. I'm an astronaut. I blasted off the planet, rocked the cause catastrophe, and it matters more because I had it. Now I had, I thought about wreaking havoc on an opposition. Kind of shocking, they want a static with precision. I'm automatic quarterback. I ain't talking second packet. Pack it up on.

0: 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They are still performing. Fans are stoked while two of the members are recovering and hopefully returning to the stage. Cat's Eye, I'm going to play their hit Animal next.
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0: huge from Alien Ant Farm. Smooth Criminal, we're playing music that makes you feel good. Dash's latest memo on the way in the next 15 minutes. And isn't it wild what a show like Off Campus can do? G Flip is enjoying a massive global surge in popularity, rightly so, and this song charting right across the globe all over again. I'm talking about Bed on Fire, and I'm playing it next.
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6: Your 4-day forecast, firstly for Sunday, medium chance of showers, a cloudy day and westerly winds becoming light later on. Into Monday, a morning shower or two and partly cloudy, cold and 14 degrees. Becoming cloudy for Tuesday, 15, again cold for Wednesday, 13, partly cloudy. For Sunday, Hamilton, Portland and the coast, all heading for 15 degrees.
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6: It's 11 degrees right now.
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0: 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We're playing music that makes you feel good, and I've got plenty more of it on the way. Olivia Dean's So Easy coming up the next 15 minutes, and I'll take you back to a song that was huge when it came out 26 years ago, 2000. Oh, it was massive. It's going to play next.
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else happy. We're playing music that makes you feel good. And if you are a Pharrell fan, maybe a Beyonce fan, you would have been stoked to find out that with Beyonce's 20th anniversary deluxe album release of B-Day, we were also given some unreleased tracks like Can I Watch You, which features Pharrell Williams. So, I mean, her birthday, but then we all get to celebrate, which is a win-win for everybody. Harry Styles coming up the next 15 minutes and some Taylor Swift as well with Elizabeth Taylor next. Carrie and Tommy. I'm...

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0: Styles. We're playing music that makes you feel good and playing some of the older hits to take you back, unlock some core memories, like when Britney gave us Oops, I Did It Again. That's on the way in the next 10 minutes. And Alex Warren, who has just released his second studio album, Wild Child. It is unreal if you haven't listened to it already. Eternity, playing for you next.
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20: Your 4-day forecast. Firstly, the rest of this Sunday, cloudy, still a possible shower. As westerly winds, 15 to 20 kilometres per hour, ease back to light late afternoon into tonight. Your further outlook tomorrow, a cloudy day and cold with a possible shower, 14. Becoming cloudy for Tuesday and 15. Cloudy and cold for Wednesday, slight chance of a shower and a top of 13.
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20: It's 12 degrees right now.
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0: gang of youths. We're playing music that makes you feel good. Kelly Holiday coming up, who I get to see in action, well, with Peking Duck anyway, all part of the NFL Kickoff Festival. Now, I'm beyond excited about this. I mean, normally we've got to go over to America. If I want to see my LA Rams, I usually have to do it in LA. Last time I saw them was at SoFi Stadium, and we get that whole vibe in Melbourne, so you best believe that I've got my tickets sorted. And on Thursday night, Peking Duck are going to be headlining there. So if you don't have tickets to that one yet, you need to go to livenation.com.au. It is worth being in Melbourne for. Trust me, the energy is going to be electric. Kelly Holiday is dancing too on the way for you next.
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0: Zara Larsson, we're playing music that makes you feel good. Ella Langley coming up, and Eminem, who potentially has some new music on the way. Well, that is what 50 Cent is saying with Tupac. And this has nothing to do with AI. There's actually been some unreleased tracks from Tupac that 50 Cent and Eminem have been working on. That's what 50 Cent has been teasing for quite some time now, all to do with the upcoming movie Street Fighter, which is due for release next month. So we should have that new track soon, right? In the meantime, we've got some of Eminem's biggest hits like Lose Yourself, and that plays next.
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6: Your 4-day forecast. Firstly, the rest of this Sunday, cloudy, still a possible shower. As westerly winds, 15 to 20 kilometres per hour, ease back to light late afternoon into tonight. Your further outlook, tomorrow a cloudy day and cold with a possible shower, 14. Becoming cloudy for Tuesday and 15. Cloudy and cold for Wednesday, slight chance of a shower and a top of 13.
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0: Olivia Rodrigo there. Good afternoon. It's Andy and happy Father's Day if you are celebrating today. Whatever you're up to, whatever you are celebrating or not, we have music that makes you feel good to get you through your arvo. Disco Lions and Tinashe, No Broke Boys is just a few minutes away and Sabrina Carpenter's Busy Woman.
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0: Music that makes you feel good from Franz Ferdinand there. G Flip's In Another Life is just one song away. G Flip joining Robbie Williams on his Britpop World Tour when it hits Australia later this year. But he won't be kicking that off until he plays the Melbourne Cup. Did you hear that? I don't know how that slipped under my radar over the last few weeks, but what a get for the Cup.
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0: Alex Lloyd and Amazing, taking us back to 2001 with that one, the same year that I was watching Bridget Jones's Diary on DVD on repeat. Still love that movie too, by the way. Lady Gaga, The Dead Dance is coming up really soon, as well as some old school Chumbawamba.
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19: Your 4-day forecast, firstly, the rest of this Sunday, cloudy, still a possible shower.
6: as westerly winds 15 to 20 kilometres per hour ease back to light late afternoon into tonight. Your further outlook tomorrow, a cloudy day and cold with a possible shower, 14. Becoming cloudy for Tuesday and 15. Cloudy and cold for Wednesday, slight chance of a shower and a top of 13.
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0: This is where you're going to find music that makes you feel good right across your Father's Day. It's Andy here. We've got the Temper Trap shortly and Miley. I was going to say Miley Cyrus, but she's just Miley now. End of the world. She has got some big things coming for us. A brand new album before the end of the month called Bass Persuades. And she's already given us the first single from it, which is also called Bass Persuades. Have you heard any of it yet? Have a listen to this. That certainly makes me feel like dancing. Kind of feels a bit Lady Gaga. Do you hear that too? It's unmistakably Miley Cyrus. So Miley.
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0: whirlwind for Samba fans this week. No sooner had we heard that the You Are The Reason World Tour is coming to Australia that there's been new shows added. So that is a very good sign that this is going to be massive and that you shouldn't be sleeping on tickets if you want to get your hands on some. Pre-sales have been very strong already. General sale tickets go on sale Tuesday, September 15. 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In a moment, the weather and then back into it with Avicii and Sienna Spiro.
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6: Your four-day forecast. Firstly, the rest of this Sunday, cloudy, still a possible shower. As westerly winds, 15 to 20 kilometres per hour, ease back to light late afternoon into tonight. Your further outlook, tomorrow a cloudy day and cold with a possible shower, 14. Becoming cloudy for Tuesday and 15. Cloudy and cold for Wednesday, slight chance of a shower and a top of 13.
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0: 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We love Cat's Eye and Animal. 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
1: Portland, get ready to rock. 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A heartfelt tribute to Clint, former Portland local and former Fighters of Foo member who performed in the role of Pat Smear. 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

0: 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Alex Warren, while in Australia last Friday, gave us his brand new album.
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0: 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If you are going to see Alex Warren tonight live, this song here is one song away, and it is especially for you. By the way, take care while you get there and have a brilliant time.
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0: Ariana Grande and Petal from her latest album of the same name. It's Andy here, and I've got Bruno Mars to play for us really soon. If you managed to get past the waiting room and score tickets to go and see Bruno Mars on the Romantic Tour when it comes here next year, you are very lucky because there are a lot of people who have missed out. And check on the weather in just a couple of minutes.
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17: Your 4-day forecast, firstly, the rest of this Sunday, cloudy, still a possible shower. as westerly winds 15 to 20 kilometres per hour ease back to light late afternoon into tonight. Your further outlook tomorrow, a cloudy day and cold with a possible shower, 14. Becoming cloudy for Tuesday and 15. Cloudy and cold for Wednesday, slight chance of a shower and a top of 13.
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0: live when the lights go out from the late 90s. If you're interested in getting a bit nostalgic this afternoon, how about this? Cars, the Pixar animation, Think Lightning McQueen, has just hit its 20-year anniversary. How about that? And to celebrate, some selected cinemas around the country are showing it again from this weekend. How do the years go by so quickly? It's beginning to make me feel really, really old. So in saying that, let's move on to now and check out some latest Taylor Swift next.
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0: Music that makes you feel good from Outkast. That's Heya. 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
1: 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How about some Ariana Grande? Maybe some Coldplay and a dash of Dasher. 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
24: Your 4-day forecast. Firstly, the rest of this Sunday, cloudy, still a possible shower.
0: as westerly winds 15 to 20 kilometres per hour ease back to light late afternoon into tonight. Your further outlook tomorrow, a cloudy day and cold with a possible shower 14. Becoming cloudy for Tuesday and 15. Cloudy and cold for Wednesday, slight chance of a shower and a top of 13.
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0: Teddy Swims, Mr. Know-It-All. Tonight on As It Drops, Kayla's going to be chatting to Vera Blue. Now, Vera Blue has a new album out called Modern Rituals, so I'm sure they'll be talking that and a whole lot more. If you want to keep across the chat and some brand new Oz music that you might not have heard yet, As It Drops is back tonight at 6.
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2: Recent rain across much of Western Victoria has continued to boost soil moisture levels, building on consistent falls recorded since March.
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0: Hello there, it's Andy, and Kayla's in next with As It Drops. Have a great Sunday night. Happy Father's Day again if you're celebrating today, and I'll talk to you again next time.
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12: Your four-day forecast, firstly for Monday, cloudy, medium chance of showers, most likely early, and west to southwesterly winds turning southerly throughout the morning. For Tuesday, becoming cloudy after morning fog and 15 degrees, cold for Wednesday and cloudy 13, and for Thursday, cloudy and 16 degrees. For Monday, Hamilton, Portland and the coast, all heading for 14.
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10: 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As it drops.
0: As it drops, your weekly celebration of just how creative, diverse and alive Australian music truly is. It is your host here, Kayla, across the Ace Radio Network. We really are giving you diversity on this show. We first up have Vera Blue. Now, she is one of Australia's most distinguished voices with over 500 million streams and hits like Rushing Back, Hold and Regular Touch. She is an absolute icon in the Aussie music scene. And then we're kind of being a bit whiplashed and we are chatting with Sally from 1-4. Now, bursting onto the scene in Western Sydney back in 2017, they've released some amazing viral anthems that really touch on minority groups. And it was amazing to chat to him about their new music as well as their regional tour coming up too. So you got a bit of pop girly and you got a bit of rap drill. That's what we do here on As It Drops. We give you a bit of diversity. But we're first going to kick it off with a new hit from Peking Duck. It's Can't Fit In off their debut album, As It Drops.

0: Vera Blue is one of Australia's most distinct voices, with over 500 million streams and hits like Russian Back, Hold and Regular Touch. She's back with her brand new album, Modern Rituals. And after a few years away from headlining and touring, she's hit the road again. Vera Blue, welcome to As It Drops. Thanks so much for having
1: me. Hi. Thank you so much for having me.
0: No worries. Now, before Vera Blue became the artist we know today, what do you remember most about the young songwriter who was just trying to figure out where she kind of fits in music? How was that kind of journey into where you are now?
1: Yeah, it was definitely interesting. I think at the time I was, you know, I still actually very much write a lot of folk music. You know, Celia Pavey and Vera Blue now I've kind of realized are just the same thing. Vera Blue is very much, you know, in that more electronic soundscape, more experimental in terms of production and stuff. But in terms of, you know, that time, I was just kind of writing a lot of folk music. And now when I start to write even some of these, you know, bigger produced songs, I'll always start on guitar and piano, and it always kind of comes from a place of folk music. So yeah, it's been interesting. But during that time, I was doing lots of the folk stuff, and then I started to meet a lot of producers and collaborate. And I was like, oh, what is this? It's so cool with beats and all this really cool expressive music that just made me, you know, it added a different version of myself to music, which I loved.
0: Amazing to hear that, I guess, one genre formed into the other to create electronic folk, the baby babies, well, Celia Pavey and Vera Blue. What got you into that type of music in the beginning? Who was it that was like, trust me, folk's the one?
1: I love folk music. I mean, when I was in high school, I learned violin for a very long time, and I would play Irish jigs and all that kind of stuff and folk music there. And then I started to teach myself guitar, and I was listening to a lot of Joni Mitchell, Simon and Garfunkel, artists from that era of folk music. I just love the storytelling. I love, you know, the way they use melodies and their voices. And then eventually, you know, after I went on The Voice and was very much in that folky world, I was very obsessive over folk music. I was like, I'm a hippie from that time. I'm going to grow my hair really long and wear flowers in my hair.
0: Work.
1: And then, yeah, I guess I just kind of started to just listen to, you know, a little bit more of that, you know, electronic, maybe more poppy style of music, which I found super exciting and really inspiring. And I remember going to Laneway Festival one year, and I looked in front of me and I was watching FKA Twigs, and I was watching, and then I watched Banks, and I was like, oh my gosh, I want to do that. So I was very inspired by those kinds of artists, and Alt J as well, the beautiful blend of kind of like, yeah, the kind of more folky indie style, those kind of more organic tones then with, you know, the grittiness and aggressiveness of electronic music. But I just love the cinematic blend. It's really my favorite thing.
0: The soundscape is amazing of those types of people you were just saying as well, that like moodiness matched with edginess.
1: Yeah.
0: And it's wonderful that you kind of taken on board what you've seen and then gone, okay, well, how can I do the same thing as well? Or how can I make it the sound that I want? And going on The Voice, as you mentioned, I guess that was another step of you trying to find that journey. Looking back, what did that experience actually teach you as an artist as well, alongside trying to find your own soundscape and music?
1: Yeah, I think what definitely taught me the impact of music that it has on others. And, you know, when my voice was kind of, you know, spread so far and so many people could watch it on a television screen, or, you know, when music was finally released, it just made me realize, you know, how special music is. But it also made me realize, you know, that whole experience made me realize that it is very different being actually on the road, touring, in the studio. You know, there's something very different about, you know, television and then the real industry world. So it taught me a lot of things about kind of, you know, being strong and being, finding my voice in this industry as well. You know, it's taken a long time to find my place, and I'm still always learning because the industry is changing all the time. But yeah, it was a really interesting experience. I learned a lot.
0: It's interesting how each songwriter, singer, artist I talk to have all of these different pathways, and knowing that one of them can be a TV show is, you know, two thumbs up, yay. But as you said, like, the industry is changing. You can make music from your bedroom now, you know, TikTok being its own platform in itself. Like working with those platforms now has seen you grow as an artist too, you know, not just relying on those TV things too. So it's wonderful that you did kind of grab that and were like, come on, let's
1: I was the catalyst. I was very proud of myself because I was only 19 and it was that thing where I just wanted to just try something as well. Sometimes in the industry and in a lot of industries, you just have to just try something. If you love it so much, you just go for it. And there's like no harm in just trying to put yourself out there and connect your music with others. Mm. It's very kind of like, what's the word I'm looking for? You just feel very proud of yourself. And
0: I was about like, cool.
1: Yeah.
0: Cool.
1: It's cool. It's like, I did that. That's awesome.
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0: We're chatting with Mira Blue on As It Drops. Journeying through, fostering that coolness. Your breakthrough came with songs like Hold and Rushing Back. Do you remember the moment when you realised that things really started to change for you and that momentum started to pick up?
1: I guess I was kind of, it's that thing where you're trying to live in the moment, but the moment is just moving so quickly. I think when I was doing lots of shows with Flume overseas, that was really cool. And, being able to see the world and be on stage performing songs like Rushing Back and people are singing them so loudly back to me, that was moments where I was like, oh, okay, this is real. And even just doing my own shows and playing Splendor and doing all the festivals and people dancing and enjoying the music just made me go like, oh, this is really cool. That word cool that we keep bringing up, it's that thing where it's like, oh man, I never thought I'd, ever get here. It's really interesting. And now even just being here now and putting on shows and having put out a new album, I'm just like, it's really, it's cool. It's cool. A crazy, crazy feeling. I try and like keep myself present in it.
0: You've been on festival stages, you've been AFL Grand Finals, I'm pretty sure, didn't you surprise pop up at the Spilt Milk Festival too when Flume played?
1: Yeah, I think so.
0: Yeah, I was there at the crowd when you said
1: nice.
0: That. Hold on a second, I was there. Yeah, I'd be like, Vera Blue, sick. You've really done some amazing stuff and as you were just saying, it is cool, but does it feel like that growth feel a little bit surreal sometimes? Do you have to sit back and be like, okay, let's just ground myself, let's take a deep breath because the next thing might be even bigger than the thing that's just happened to me as well? How do you feel about it?
1: It's a bit of both really, because I feel like, with social media and with, this day and age, there's a bit of push and pull between I try and stay present and do everything that I can, but then I'm always a bit like, well, what's next? Mm. Like there's always that like trying to reach for something, bigger and better, which can sometimes be a little bit, it's a lot sometimes. You have to kind of be like grateful. I have to try and be grateful for what I have now. So sometimes it does feel like I'm kind of chasing my tail a little bit, which can be a little bit tricky. And there's a lot of pressure now as an artist in the industry, a lot of pressure to create content, to edit the content, to put it out, to kind of like, and then go out, try and sell tickets. And like, it's really tricky and it's a lot, but if I love it so much, I'll just keep on going,
0: Forever hustling in a great way.
1: Also, it's a bit of both.
0: Yeah, but also hustling to fill your own cup first as well. You want to make sure that you're ticking your own kind of creative boxes before you start, doing what the artist thing does, where you've got to push the tickets, push the sales, all of that through. Do you kind of find yourself finding like a good balance between like your creativeness plus like the business side too? Like trying to find that nice kind of medium where it doesn't become too overwhelming as well?
1: Yeah, it's almost impossible. I think that's the tricky thing, because the business side of thing can really take the magic out. And I think eventually it does kind of, when I first started making music and first started the project and doing all the stuff, I was still a bit like learning everything. And then I think eventually it started, the business side of it started to get pretty intense and does pull a bit of the kind of, sparkle in the eye out a little bit. So it's kind of, it's the thing that brings it back for me is, getting back out on stage and connecting with people. I go like, I'm reminded, I'm like, oh, like when I'm in the studio and I get a good song and we're all celebrating because we love the song, it's like, oh yes, I love this. This is why I do this. And then when I'm on stage and fans are singing back songs to even new songs, I'm like, yes, this is why I'm here. I mean, when I was little, all I ever wanted to do was just perform and jump around on stage and frolic in fun dresses. So, yeah.
0: Flowers in the hair. You're doing it.
1: Yeah.
0: Hear more from this great Aussie artist just after this as it drops.

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0: We're chatting with Vera Blue on As It Drops. Well, you can do exactly that now with Modern Rituals. Finally here, the album explores all these different rituals and patterns, as many people have. But what was one part of yourself you discovered while making this record that kind of surprised you in that process?
1: Yeah, I mean, through working on this album, I realised that, you know, all of these rituals, all of these patterns are incredibly human. You know, we do these things, we, you know, return to people, we return to ourselves, we, you know, are constantly aware of things. So there's all of these things that just make us who we are. But a big thing that I kind of realized too is that, you know, Vera Blue and Celia Pavey are one entity, and I really liked kind of realizing that, because when I first started the project, I did have this intention to create this kind of persona or character. But when I look back on everything I've done as Vera Blue, I've only ever been myself, and I've only ever, you know, told stories from things that I've been through. So I thought, there's so many versions of me that I've shared and that I share on this album, which has been really cool. And I learned that Vera Blue is just a version of me and a way of kind of expressing myself through music.
0: It's cool that you have that connection and relationship with the Vera Blue name. You know, it isn't a mask or a guard, anything. You've kind of learnt that it is something that it's, well, just once again, a cool name as well. to put it out there. And I guess as you become an artist, you know, you start to build those creative bits and pieces of yourself, and you're like, maybe I need to, you know, do all of this stuff to really connect with who I am. But it's fun that you've kind of found that connection through going through those motions as well.
1: Yeah, because I do feel the Vera Blue thing. Vera Blue is very much all about kind of the sonics and being able to express, you know, myself as a person through those soundscapes, the electronic, the kind of like cinematic, emotional music, which I really love, and collaborating. You know, it's been such a joy to collaborate on this album with so many different people.
0: Super fun. And now you're being able to get on the road and sing those songs as well. What's your favourite part of being on the road, performing, meeting fans, travelling, or the chaotic life in between? Like, what are you loving at the moment?
1: I think, being on stage,

0: is like the best, especially when it's like, you know, when I'm comfortable up there and like I can really see people are having a great time. It really means a lot. But I love just hanging out with the band and crew. Like, we all enjoy going to cafes and restaurants and just, you know, being silly backstage and carrying on, which is really fun. Yeah, I think it's just kind of the whole connection thing. I love kind of feeling like I'm with family on tour.
1: The camaraderie is special.
0: It's super fun.
1: And if you can have fun on stage with your band and you all love what you're doing, and yeah, you might be tired the next day at the cafe, but you've got a job to do and you've got some fun to do, the fans can feel that energy as well, especially heading along to your gigs, which they can find all of the details by heading to your website, Vera Blue Celia Pavey. It's amazing to hear your journey and to that connection that you do have with both sides of your artistry and where you are now. And it's been amazing seeing your journey, and we can't wait. Well, I need to listen to this album front to back, back to front. So thank you so much for chatting on as it drops.
0: Thanks so much.
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2: Your 4-day forecast. Firstly, for Monday, cloudy, medium chance of showers, most likely early, and west to southwesterly winds turning southerly throughout the morning. For Tuesday, becoming cloudy after morning fog and 15 degrees. Cold for Wednesday and cloudy, 13. And for Thursday, cloudy and 16 degrees. For Monday, Hamilton, Portland and the coast, all heading for 14.
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2: It's 12 degrees right now.
0: 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This is Australian music. 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As it drops.
3: Your weekly celebration of just how creative, diverse and alive Australian music truly is across the Ace Radio Network. I'm your host here, Kayla, on As It Drops. Now we highlight Aussie talents just like Vera Blue. If you missed it in the last hour, we caught up with her about her new album. You need to go follow her on the socials. See whether she's popping up in a town near you. She's on tour at the moment, plus that album. We have her new songs in our As It Drops playlist. Now in this hour, yeah, a bit of a whiplash. We're going to the drill rap group 1-4. We had a chat with Sally during the week about their new music and their regional tour as well. They're so excited to get back on the road and see some fans in small pockets of the country. So, make sure you keep it on As It Drops to hear more. First, though, we have Marie Cassandra. She's got this new one called Splinters. I love her sound and her vibe. You're going to hear it first. As It Drops.

0: Joining me now is one of the Australian drill icons from OneFour. Since bursting onto the scene in Western Sydney back in 2017, they've released viral anthems, had international collaborations, been on major festival stages and more. And now they're heading out on their first ever regional Australian tour. Joining me now is Sally from OneFour. Sally, when you first started making music together in 2017, what did you think OneFour could become? Was there even a bigger plan at that point, or was it just to kind of have fun?
1: Definitely didn't see us being here in the position that we are now. Me personally, making music at that time, it was just more of a passion and something that we loved and wanted to do. But as we kind of turned from just rapping in the studio into actually making proper real music, me personally, I just had a feeling that I knew that we were going to go somewhere.
0: Your music has given a voice to people and communities who don't always feel represented. Do you feel like that's part of OneFour's identity? Has it become even more important as you guys have grown as well?
1: Yes, definitely. I feel like when we speak, we don't just speak for ourselves, you know, obviously our community and people that can relate to us and people that aren't heard, because we know how it feels to, bang on the door, but it doesn't get open, so we have to kick it down. So obviously, I feel like that that's part of our identity now too.
0: Yeah, amazing to have that part of yourself. Show off that part of yourself, but then also be a voice for those people that need it the most, and not just build a career for yourselves and build music for yourselves, but also for the people out there that want it and need it the most. It must be a quite fulfilling experience as well when you hear those stories back from fans.
1: Yeah, for sure.
0: Hear more from this great Aussie artist just after this as it drops.

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0: Now, Spot the Difference and The Message really exploded as well. Do you remember the moment you realized those songs were actually becoming something much bigger than you guys expected as well?
1: Yeah, but just by ear, you know, hearing them songs and how organic and authentic it was at the time to be a bit different, even though people didn't, you know, they might have laughed at it or didn't take it serious at the time. Yeah, I felt like you could see and feel that it was going to change, like, the culture in a way.
0: And now with yourself being around in some of the new stuff and new releases, have you also kind of seen that growth? Like, have you seen, I guess, how people grip onto the music more and how much they love it?
1: Yeah, for sure. With the new music and even for myself, just coming back outside from, like, obviously being incarcerated, felt like I had to, recraft and learning on the way myself. And then, just tuning people's ears and always trying to be unique in different tunes and with our art as well. And just seeing the fans, you know, trying to grip onto that as well. It's actually appreciated because, you know, some people just, they like the old stuff, you know, and they don't know if they're going to like the new stuff or not. But just to see the fans to see that it's working and they appreciate our music, you know, we appreciate that as well. So
0: I like how you said tune the ears. That's really fun. That's cool because you hear older stuff and you do tend to, as a fan, maybe worry what you guys are going to put out or am I going to like it? But that's just the way musicians are and artists are. You grow and you want to grow and be better and be try different things as well. Have you loved kind of trying different things too as a group?
1: Just trying different things, like even just different different melodies, different instruments that would be outside, you know, out of our comfort zone as well. So, but I think it's just always trying to be new and unique. And like I said, with tuning the ears, a theory that I have is just, you know, they might not like it or they might think it's all right at the time, but the more you listen to it and you get used to it, then, you know, they're kind of just used to hearing that type of sound. And then, you know, some people end up just loving it.
0: Yeah, absolutely. You got to let it marinate a little bit. You know, you got to let it sink in.
1: Yeah.
0: Absolutely. Yeah.
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0: Now, you've just announced the Back Outside Tour, your first ever regional Australian tour. What made now feel like the right time to take 1-4 out to regional Australia?
1: I think last time we did a national tour and we did hit some regional towns, but I think that we wanted to reach out more, you know, reach out more in depth of like those country towns, regional towns. And just from past experience as well, from the regional towns that we've been to, it's just like, it's more intimate. You know, they appreciate us, you know, coming out. We do appreciate them as well, coming to our shows. And, you know, obviously because they're from, you know, a lot further from the city, so they don't get to really see acts like this.
0: Mm.
1: And I felt like, you know, it's time just to just expand it and head out more and see what's out there. Always interested in seeing those sounds that that's our originals. But, new music as well is another reason. So we want to keep the ball rolling and yeah, just go and perform for our fans.
0: Yeah, cool to get out there and meet those fans. And for you as well, like seeing all these, how widespread your music can go as well, like these little pockets of towns, must be pretty cool to be like, you guys know what I'm singing about? You guys have heard my stuff? Like, that must also be a pretty cool feeling getting out there.
1: Oh, yeah, for sure. Just like every time we go out to like different areas from Sydney and just knowing how like the wider audience, how far music can reach is just it's always a bit of a shock.
0: Mm.
1: You know, sometimes you just don't think of it, and you know, people walking up to you and you know, they're listening to our music all the way out there. It's just, yeah, it's just different. It's okay. Different.
0: Yeah, must be so cool, so fulfilling. And what can people, I guess, expect if they're thinking, right, I've got to get along now? What can they expect from a 1-4 show on this tour? Is it just kind of that straight up chaos we love from you guys? The second you walk on stage, what are we going to expect?
1: I know the regional towns, they always go off because, you know, like I said, they don't always get acts like this. But yeah, we love our fans out there. And yeah, there could be a bit of chaos. But hey, we'll do all that together anyway.
0: Yeah, absolutely. A big party, chaos party together. Love it. Amazing. Amazing. Well, we
1: can't... No one gets...
0: Yeah.
1: It's like, not too much chaos where, you know, we're going to shut the show down, but...
0: Yeah. Yeah, organized chaos. Yeah, I love that. Well, Sally from 1-4, it's been amazing to hear about your story coming into the band.

0: Well, have fans in regional areas enjoy that too, because fans love you guys and we can't wait to see you guys, especially in our small town. So we appreciate it. Thank you so much.
1: Yeah, thank you for having me.
0: They're taking their show regionally. Make sure you check them out. It is 1-4, their website for tickets, as it drops.
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3: Your 4-day forecast, firstly for Monday, cloudy, medium chance of showers, most likely early, and west to south westerly winds turning southerly throughout the morning. For Tuesday, becoming cloudy after morning fog and 15 degrees, cold for Wednesday and cloudy 13, and for Thursday, cloudy and 16 degrees. For Monday, Hamilton, Portland and the coast, all heading for 14.
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3: It's 12 degrees right now.
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4: As it drops, your weekly celebration of just how creative, diverse, and alive Australian music truly is. It is your host here, Kayla, and if you've missed it in this show, we've caught up with pop diva icon Miss Vera Blue, and we've caught up with the drill rap group 1-4, Selly from 1-4 as well. Bit of a whiplash in genre there, but has been an awesome show so far, and it is continuing with more Aussie music and, of course, yeah, As It Drops flashback. So keep it here. We're going to kick it off with this new one from Newport. It's Fickle. As It Drops.

0: Fitty Youth Group as it drops your weekly celebration of just how creative, diverse and alive Australian music truly is. Now this one is an absolute Aussie classic. Originally released by the Dingoes back in 1973, it was given a whole new life almost 20 years later when James Rain teamed up with James Blundell. Their 1992 version went all the way to number 2 on the ARIA charts and even won a Country Song of the Year at the APRA Awards. It's one of those songs that just feels like Australia. And it is your As It Drops flashback for this week, coming at you in 10.
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to 5 seconds of summer on As It Drops, your weekly celebration of just how creative, diverse and alive Australian music truly is. It has been your host here, Kayla. Next week, we are catching up with Polaris. Now, they have just released a new song after 3 years of not writing any music.

0: Things 2026 lineup. So keen to we'll head along to Good Things as well later in the year. We got Jamie and Jake on the show, plus Gemma Siles going to talk all about her music as well. So see you next week as it drops 629 across the Ace Radio Network. Sending you out with this new one from Drax Project. Very fitting that it is Father's Day and this one is called Dada. See you next week.
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5: Your 4-day forecast, firstly for Monday, cloudy, medium chance of showers, most likely early, and west to southwesterly winds turning southerly throughout the morning. For Tuesday, becoming cloudy after morning fog and 15 degrees, cold for Wednesday and cloudy 13, and for Thursday, cloudy and 16 degrees. For Monday, Hamilton, Portland and the coast, all heading for 14.
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4: Your four-day forecast, firstly for Monday, cloudy, medium chance of showers, most likely early, and west to southwesterly winds turning southerly throughout the morning. For Tuesday, becoming cloudy after morning fog and 15 degrees, cold for Wednesday and cloudy 13, and for Thursday, cloudy and 16 degrees. For Monday, Hamilton, Portland and the coast, all heading for 14.
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4: And right now it's 9 degrees.
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4: Your 4-day forecast, firstly for Monday, cloudy, medium chance of showers, most likely early, and west to southwesterly winds turning southerly throughout the morning. For Tuesday, becoming cloudy after morning fog and 15 degrees, cold for Wednesday and cloudy 13, and for Thursday, cloudy and 16 degrees. For Monday, Hamilton, Portland and the coast, all heading for 14.
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13: Oh, what's that? You got to read every single one of them, figure out, that is important. Whereas now, chuck the big old red siren emoji. That's important.
14: I like the spinning right. Red lights.
13: Yep. I'm like,
14: next
13: woo,
14: to something.
13: Woo, woo, important. So I know if I see that on a day, I'm like, oh, I can't just ignore that. But on Saturday.
14: And like other emoji, like a surfing emoji is like leisure or something.
13: Exactly.
14: Like it's in the calendar, but it's not like.
13: Or on this particular Saturday, the two little beer emojis. Oh. I'm like, oh. Yeah, have some beers with Sam and Greg in the arvo.
14: Some
13: absolutely.
14: Calendar approved beers.
13: So anyways, and then there's two soccer balls, you know, at the very start of the calendar. Oh,
14: 5 a.m.
13: Brews are playing. Exactly.
14: 5 a.m. Saturday, pop it on the calendar.
13: So I don't have to worry about, oh, is that important? Because I just see soccer balls. I'm like, well, that's not important, but I want to know about it. Anyway, yeah. So that's my little hack. Until at 8 o'clock on Saturday morning, I see the calendar and look down and see two little piano keyboards emojis.
14: It's time.
13: With the words move piano exclamation mark. And I went, oh no.
14: Well, what have you got your calendar set to? Like, remind me 10 minutes before, 30 yes. minutes before,
13: 10 one minutes day before. Before. But this
14: I got a phone call last week. Friend I hadn't chatted to for a little bit calls me up, says, "Happy birthday." And I'm like, "Oh, it's you're about a week early on this." And like, "Oh, really?" It popped up in my calendar. I'm like, "Have you got your calendar set for like a 7-day reminder?" Like lead up, because that's quite early.
13: Did they?
14: I think that must have. Yeah, I think they said that must have been what happened.
13: No, I do 10 minutes beforehand, and for whatever, and 8 a.m. is the default. So it obviously, I just chucked it in at 8 a.m. and then yeah, that's why it was coming up.
14: Oh, so you didn't have to move it at 8 a.m. and you were late scooping.
13: No. But I did have to. I realized, oh God, I've organized this thing. I'd sent multiple messages during the week to many different people to make this happen, and now I actually had to deliver on the goods. And so suddenly, morning ruined. You know, I'm sitting there thinking, how the hell are we going to move a piano? Like, because I'd messaged Julie.
14: You typed in the calendar, move piano, without a thought to the other than just picking it up and move, like shifting.
13: I just thought, yeah, well, we'll be able to do it. And then I messaged Julie. And Julie was like,
14: the president kindly donating the piano to another listener of the pod.
13: And Julie, with years and years of wisdom ahead of me, I said, "Oh, Adam's good for 12 p.m. You know, what's your address?" Then Julie said, "Is Adam the recipient of the piano or the piano mover?" And I said, "Oh, he's the recipient. It might just be me and him."
14: Well, you had to say poco de los dos here. He is both the recipient and the mover.
13: Yeah, so I said, "No, he's the recipient. It might just be me and him." Then Julie just said, "Have you moved a piano before? They weigh 300 kilograms. Book a piano mover. They are fast, pro, and you won't end up with pieces of a piano." So then I thought,
14: Julie laying down a little bit of common sense across the board here.
13: And in the most dude fashion, we rock up, right? And I meet Adam out the front. He's got his trailer there. And I'm like, "Oh, I might just go in and see Julie, so, say g'day."
14: So you didn't book a piano mover?
13: Well, we put a call out on the podcast. Is there any piano movers? I wasn't expecting a free piano moving, by the way. I was just hoping to get some advice from someone, but no one even helped me out there. So suddenly I was like, okay, well, looks like it's O-kind on his own kind.
14: Adam brings a trailer, like a standard two-wheel, like just trailer on the back of a car.
13: Yeah. And then two wooden dolly things, like with wheels on the bottom of them. They're like plastic wheels, and they were looking
14: not
13: pretty.
14: A piano moving dolly.
13: Absolutely
14: I do remember when we talked about it ages ago, I sent you a link for
13: piano
14: moving dollies, which are larger rubber wheels.
13: Yes, we will get to that, okay?
14: Okay.
13: I walk in just to say g'day to Julie, and then I go, "Oh, is this the piano?" She's like, "Yeah," but I'm like, "Oh, yeah, no worries." I go to lift it up. I'm like, it is not, the end that I'm lifting is not like uncontacting the ground by even the tiniest millimeter. And I looked at Julie and she goes, "I told you." And I'm like, "It really is heavy, isn't it?" She's like, "Yes."
14: She tells you it's 300 kilograms. You go, "Oh, okay, I'll bring two men." This means that you think that you can comfortably enough deadlift 150 kilograms.
13: Belinda calls me multiple times as I'm driving to this place going, "We are going to Europe soon. Don't you dare break an arm, get squashed.
14: Hurt a back.
13: Hurt your back. There is no fun holidays with a popped disc. Just don't do anything silly." I'm like, "Yeah, don't worry about it. We'll be fine." Get to Julie's. Can't move it. So then Adam's friend comes along, Dan.
14: Oh, okay. Now, did Dan come with him at the time, or did you both get there and realize you needed a third person?
13: Dan was coming, but he was a bit late, so he ends up coming. Mm-hmm. And Dan is a safety certifier, so he's like all across all this stuff.
14: As a job.
13: Yeah. And so him and Adam, they got to work. Okay, now.
14: Wait. What do you mean?
13: There was partners. Dan and Adam's partners were there as well. Both of their kids were there. It was like a party at Julie's, all watching Dan and Adam use all of their brute strength.
14: What were you doing there?
13: I was there for emotional support. And eventually, we get it onto the trolleys. I say we, very loosely. And we wheel it down the hallway. I'm more worried about whether it's going to mark the floor or not.
14: Yes.
13: And then we get to the tough bit. We get it out the door, okay, along the wooden floorboards, out the door to the back area. But Julie's house is a Queenslander. It's high set, all right? Big
14: flight. So it's up on stilts off the ground.
13: Oh, yeah. So thankfully.
14: What? Up a wooden staircase?
13: Oh, yeah. But no. See, this is the thing. There is no, like, literally no way we can do that. So we take it all the way out the back.
14: Yeah.
13: And then there is like a, it's like. The house is also on a slight hill, so okay. The back of the house is actually at sort of ground level, and it's the front of the house is that's quite high. Yep. So we get it out the back and we wheel it around, and then the side of the house, there's this long, thin, multi-stepped gradient down.
14: Okay. So like it's not just the ramp. Line. There are steps, but it's long. And
13: And we look at it and we think, we're going to need something here.
14: How are you going to roll this thing? Down steps.
13: Bro, as soon as I went to lift it, I was like, this is why these things squash people on cartoons. Immediately, I was like, I could see myself getting absolutely mashed under this thing.
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1: Jumped in the car.
2: Okay, so you've hired, like, we can't use these two smaller
1: plastic wheeled, no, yeah,
2: the free wheeling, like, because the piano dolly, the wheels are set like in a straight line. I'm assuming you won that you had like a caster that would just spin in any direction.
1: Yes, exactly.
2: Depending on which way the piano was pointing and the weight and the slope.
1: Plastic wheels just spinning in any direction. Basically two skateboards is what we were dealing with.
2: No, the skateboards would have been better. They go straight. Yeah.
1: So then I jump in to the car. I head to the local moving, or, you know, appliancey, whatever it's called, movers center.
2: Higher place or?
1: Yep. And it takes me about 20 minutes. And when I get back to the house, I arrive to this. Well, I just spent probably 20 minutes going to get a piano dolly from the local moving company. Adam, do you want to tell me what's happened in the meantime?
3: Typical males, Matt. We couldn't wait for you. Risk assessment's out the door and just got it down the side of the house.
1: Okay, how dangerous did it all seem to you, Nikki?
4: There's maybe a few fingers and toes nearly lost. One point, yeah.
1: It's all in one piece. The only thing bruised is, well, me, my ego. I'm the one standing here with a silly dolly that I just hired.
5: We swapped them over because I think that one's going to be easier getting up the ramps.
1: Oh, okay.
3: I still reckon it'll be easier for the ramp.
1: Oh, yeah, because we got to ramp it into the trailer.
3: Yeah.
1: All right, well, it's not all waste. Okay, great, great, guys. I'm going to stand back and let you hurt yourselves. I'm good. Julie, you were
6: marginally right.
1: Yes, I mean, I think you were certainly very correct in the fact that it was extremely heavy. Did you think we were going to be able to do it?
6: Look, Matt, I am just so impressed the way you turned up, knock on the door, organise everything, but then let your mates do the heavy lifting. Like, that's it.
1: You've actually just uncovered the secret of my whole career, Julie. Don't reveal my secrets. Guys, this is looking like a very steep ramp up onto this trailer. How are we feeling about this?
3: I'm trying to find words, Matt. The main thing I wanted to make sure is that it could hold the weight. So they can hold 450 kilograms, 300 kilograms for the piano. With Dan and I, maybe it'll hold us.
1: All right. So, okay. This is...
3: Trolley go in.
1: Okay. I'm going to hit pause on this. Yay, we did it! Or is it too soon?
3: Too soon to say.
1: Get
3: off our seat.
1: Oh, wait. Well, Dan and Adam, as we strap it into the trailer at the back, what's on the cards now?
3: So, job half done. Matt's dogging us.
1: Yeah. Yep, that's pretty classic me, to be honest.
7: Like crumb.
3: Yeah. But no, we'll get it home and then see how we get it off the other side. But, appreciate all the effort you put into it with Bron, Alex as well, to a lesser extent.
1: And also a shout out to Julie as well for reaching out, and Julie's friend. Oh, there's one hiccup. No, we're good. All right, well, I'm going to drop this completely useless dolly back. I expect to hear some good piano from the kids as of next week.
3: Are they responding to you?
1: No, I wouldn't respond to me either.
2: Oh,
1: so there we go.
2: Matt,
1: we got it up onto the trailer. It was a very steep gradient to get that up there. But I, as Adam said, I don't know how it ended. I don't know. Well, I wasn't going to go to his house and undo. He lives miles away. I had to get home.
2: Why not? But they needed help, Matt.
1: Well, that's why I figured I'd call Adam now and just see whether he actually made it off safely. Because that was the last I heard from him.
8: Hello, Adam speaking.
1: Adam, it's Matt O'Kine and Alex Dyson. How are you?
2: Are you at home, Adam, or in the hospital?
8: No, I'm at home. I'm just barely at home and putting my legs up and trying to relax.
1: So I was a little bit nervous that there was going to be some sort of catastrophe trying to get that piano off the trailer. Talk us through how the rest of the day played out.
8: So after we left you, Matt, it was actually quite a nice afternoon. We went out and kicked people and a drink.
1: Oh, thanks. A lot of people say that.
8: The sun came out and it was so much nicer. It was a nice afternoon. We just kind of relaxed because the heavy lifting, as you know, Matt, was getting the piano out of the house onto the trailer. And it's incredible. I've woken up this morning with the blackest shoulders you would imagine. Like, the bruising on my shoulders is incredible.
7: What from? From straining?
8: Yeah, so we use some straps, so lifting straps to put underneath the pianos.
2: Yes.
8: We lift it with our shoulders.
2: Yes.
8: And that's put the pressure, I guess, on the muscles and the shoulders. And yeah.
1: Oh, God.
2: But it looks like a seatbelt bruise if you've been in a car crash, you see sometimes, sort of like that.
1: I mean, how did you get it off the trailer? Because I was a little bit scared for you guys. Did you end up buying, do you end up hiring a dolly?
8: We didn't. We went with the ones that I had, and it just went well, Matt. It really did. We just, slowly but surely just rolled it off because the grooves in the actual ramp kind of held it as it went down. So we could just do it step by step. Came straight off, and I've just got a single level house that I live in. So straight off into the house, done.
2: Oh, that is incredible,
1: amazing.
2: Adam.
1: Yes.
2: And are you near the piano now? And do you have any child or fingers of your own that is able to give us the official tinkle of the ivories to make sure that we hear it in place and prove that this entire process was worth it after all?
8: I'm going to walk to the other end of the house and I can hear it already being played without even prompting.
7: What?
8: So I'll see if I can get the guys to keep playing. So Matt and Alex is on the phone, guys. Can you hear it as I walk through?
1: Yeah!
2: It works! The bruises! It was all worth it. Thank you so much, Adam. So glad the kids are already on the piano there. And thank you very much for listening to All Day Breakfast. Really love it, man.
8: No, thank you for all your efforts, guys. Thank you so much for organising it. And Matt, thank you for your help. Even though it was a little bit, you did help.
1: Thanks, Adam. Congrats to the fam. I can't wait to hear what the next generation of Australian choppins can produce with that one. Thank you very much. We'll see you next time, Adam. Cheers, mate.
8: Thank you, guys. Take care.
1: Oh, do you know what's funny? I messaged Adam just before to said, hey, we might call you in the pod. I hope that's okay. But I didn't get time to see his response.
2: And we just called him.
1: Yeah, and we just called him instead. But he responded, yeah, mate, just finished a plasma donation at Lifeblood. So just relaxing for the next bit. What?
2: That's what a good guy. Yeah, they put the needle directly into my bruise. There was a bit of blood around. Got that out of there. Perfect.
1: Well, there you go. Good stuff, Adam. Thanks very much. There you go. Donate blood. Just like Adam. Moving pianos, donating blood, doing it all.
2: So I'm assuming, Matt, that entire process took place after your alarm woke you up with those soccer emojis and you watched Australia take on the United States in a big Group D match.
1: Yep. There was a couple of Group D matches over the weekend. Turkey taking on Paraguay and actually getting knocked out of the competition now. There will be no knockout phase for Turkey. So it all rests on the next game, Australia versus Paraguay. But you're right, Daiso.
2: Even if Turkey beats America handsomely.
1: No, can't do it.
2: Why not?
1: I'm going off what the commentator said.
2: Mm-hmm.
1: He said, just a reminder, if Turkey gets knocked out, they can't go through. Now, my understanding is that is because it will come down to if two teams are tied,
2: mm-hmm.
1: the first thing that is considered is how both of those teams went against each other. So if there's a tie, if let's imagine Australia lose and Turkey win, that means that they're both won or they've both won one game
2: Australia
1: each. But Australia beat Turkey, so therefore
2: so
1: it's
2: we're
1: not.
2: Better. Yeah.
1: So that is So Turkey are gone.
2: And if Paraguay have a win,
1: they're going to go through. But Australia still might go through as third place, but it's going to be unlikely.
2: And if Paraguay lose, they could be on the same points as Turkey, but having beaten them now, they're also better. So Turkey
1: exactly
2: can't go through.
1: Exactly.
2: I understand, yep. And I'm getting a bit of understanding, Matt. because I was also up at 5 a.m. cheering along. What I didn't understand was the two players who scored in our win versus Turkey, yeah, starting on the bench for the U.S. Now, you having hosted an Australian soccer show for a certain amount of time, having been in the advertisement to encourage people to watch this particular global event, can you tell me what coach, Australian coach Tony Popovich, was thinking with that move?
1: No, I can't. But I mean, that this is one of the things that he's been criticised for after that loss. And obviously, he had a plan. Mark Bosnich, ex-Australian goalkeeper, very prominent soccer media personality in Australia, was rather, I mean, I don't want to use the word scathing, but was fairly critical of this decision. Mm-hmm. Boz came out and sort of said, you know, if you've just scored two goals in one of our greatest men's World Cup victories,
2: yep,
1: wouldn't you put those players on? They're pumped up. They're feeling good. They're, yep, they're on a high.
2: Yep.
1: Wouldn't you give it all you got?
2: Yep.
1: So, and that's a very good point, I think. Instead, they brought them on. I think Nestori came, Irukunda came on at about half time.
2: Yeah, they came in out of the half. Yeah.
1: Another person who came on about in the second half was Volpato, Christian Volpato.
2: He looked good.
1: Who's Italian Australian. I tell you what, he looked real good.
2: He was dancing, he was skipping, he was juking, he was all over it.
1: So he's someone who surely, I mean, I don't know what's going to happen on Friday's match, but surely will be a prominent person. He has achieved, he could have played for Italy, could have played for Australia, and he actually chose, got the selection for Australia. I don't know that he chose.
2: But. Yeah, I think part of it is Italy didn't make the World Cup this year, so...
1: So suddenly,
2: I think his choice became a bit clearer if he felt like playing at the World Cup. Australia was the one to go for. But, and I guess a few people were confused with the selections, Popovich's selections for the first game, which turned out to be genius, you know, putting Beach in keeper. No one.
1: Yes.
2: That was a decision which was looked on with confusion but paid off. And so if it had paid off this time, everyone would have thought, oh, he's a genius again. Didn't. So I guess he's got to wear that, and we'll see what happens in the future. But it's amazing because, like, I played a lot of soccer growing up. Like, the soccer was one of my first sports, Matt. Mm. Really enjoyed it. When it comes to watching the games, it is that sport that I find outside of World Cups, I cannot really get into at all.
0: 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Stay for the detours. 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
6: Your 4-day forecast, firstly for Monday, cloudy, medium chance of showers, most likely early, and west to southwesterly winds turning southerly throughout the morning. For Tuesday, becoming cloudy after morning fog and 15 degrees, cold for Wednesday and cloudy 13, and for Thursday, cloudy and 16 degrees. For Monday, Hamilton, Portland and the coast, all heading for 14.
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6: And right now it's 9 degrees.
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1: Matt and Alex with you, and you're asking us anything, and we're answering you everything.
2: Well, let's just jump straight in, Matt. Why haven't you, says Meg, updated your Insta profile pic? You're looking so good. Share it.
1: Oh, God.
2: What does that refer to?
1: Well, I mean, Meg's right. I did get some newer photos, but the ones I've got on my Instagram are from 2019, so they're seven years old, and I really do need to update it. I guess I didn't update it for a long time because you want your Instagram pic is sort of like that familiarity.
2: Doesn't it become that? It's so
1: wild.
2: I
1: don't want to change it, because it's like that's the brand. To redesign the brand logo, it's quite a big rollout.
2: Well, I've just gone onto it. And yes, Matt, you've got hair in your Insta profile pic.
1: Oh, God. I wish that wasn't the defining factor between then and now.
2: Well, you're wearing a grey hoodie in the Insta pic as well, which you wouldn't wear as much these days, would you?
1: I certainly don't. I think that grey hoodie actually is now at St. Vincent de Paul's.
2: Oh, really?
1: Yeah, I someone's picked it up.
2: Well, my Insta profile pic is from 2024 before running for Wannon. I guess it's still my election profile pic before I got the skin cancer cut out of my nose, so... Looking a bit better there. I had a collared shirt on.
1: Should we change it? I don't know.
2: Should we change it up? Maybe.
1: I should. I got some... Oh.
2: What the hell was that?
1: Oh, my Instagram just opened loud because I'm looking at it. I got some done up. You know, we got some photos done up, Daiso.
2: We did.
1: We got some photos together. We haven't had photos together since... Last time we had a photo shoot, Abby was there, wasn't she?
2: Abby Chatfield was there.
1: Was getting some pics done. We got some pics done. Was there anyone else? Someone else was there?
2: I think they were doing all the listener pics around
1: Yes.
2: then. Yes. Yeah.
1: So that's where you see the picture of me and Alex in our breakfast robe and holding our glasses of cereal, etc. But we decided to get some new pics.
2: The crumb flakes.
1: Yeah. We decided to get some new pics, some more grown-up pics, serious, heavy-hitting pics, which we might share with you very soon. But, you're right, I should update my profile pic. But, look, that's for another day. Let's dive in. Matt and Alex, All Day Breakfast. It's Ask Us Anything.
3: Let's get this show on the road.
2: Let's go.
3: Here we go.
1: Let's jump through a couple here. Sammy has said, who has slept with more people, Matt or Alex? I don't think that I know the answer to that question.
2: No, and there's never been a question, I think, in partnerships. It's not a good question.
1: I've never asked you that question. But thank you for asking us. I wish I had a more saucy response for you, Sammy.
2: Well, yeah, the response, I've never liked it in that question in relationships or any of that sort of thing because it's such an arbitrary thing that can be so easily, generalization can be placed upon, oh, that's not very many, or that's heaps. It's you don't know any of the individual circumstances or any of those sort of things. And so it's just it reduces something that is pretty, intimate and special to numbers and statistics, which, almost devalues the whole thing.
1: Well, I was in a relationship for a very long time just out of school. And I do remember going through a phase where I felt I remember I hit this age when I was 22 where I was really suddenly overcome a lot with what I discovered to be coined status anxiety.
2: Oh, really? Yeah.
1: Alan de Botton actually wrote a book about it. And it's this idea that, the way you compare yourself to others. Mm-hmm. And so when I was 22, I'd moved from Brisbane. I was sleeping on my sister's couch in Sydney. I didn't really have a job. Mm-hmm. And I was suddenly feeling very self-conscious about what I was doing and where I was going in life. And so I became fixated on all of these things that you could attribute numbers to, So I do remember feeling really insecure about how much money I had, mm-hmm. what job I had, how many people I had slept with. It all felt like tied up in this kind of status. And I was having a chat with a group recently as part talking about this sort of manosphere and the male toxicity that exists in the internet. And actually that these factors that you can attribute such basic numbers to seem to be everything that these guys perceive as success. Like, it's the higher the number of all of these things makes you the better person, because that they believe that that's how simple
2: women
1: life is.
2: And it's,
1: you know, it's like the size of your house, the floor plan size of your house, the square meterage of your house, the number of cars you have, the how much money you have in your bank account, the number of people you slept with. The higher that number is, the more of a man you are. And like, so once I finally got through that phase of being 22 and stupid, you realize that actually, numbers don't matter in any of those capacities.
2: Yeah.
1: But Sammy, I can't answer that question. I'm sorry.
2: Yep. Thank you, Sammy. But we're not going to get too specific on that one. What is the next one? Oh, Katie, what is the most cringeworthy moment of your past that you regularly think about?
1: I think it was definitely in year 10.
2: Yep.
1: I'm sure I've mentioned this on the podcast as well, but in year 10, I had a huge crush on a girl called Kate, who I really, really, really liked. Sort of one of those first love, kind of unrequited loves, when you're just like yearning as a year, you know, as a 15-year-old kid.
2: Mm-hmm.
1: And you don't really understand it, many of the feelings, but you desperately want to be with this person.
2: Mm-hmm.
1: And after many kind of parties and hanging outs, but never actually kissing kind of moments, I was at a party and we eventually did, go for a walk down the street, and we kissed under the street lights.
2: Whoa.
1: And just out in Park Road. And I had chewing gum in my mouth. And after we kissed, I was sort of leaning my chin on her head, and I had the chewing gum in my mouth.
2: So you were taller than her. And so
1: I was taller than her, and I was so happy. I was so happy with what had just happened. We just made out.
2: Dude.
1: And,
2: there is no happiness that a young person, you've kissed the person that you've liked and thought, oh, I'm not good enough, and then suddenly you've kissed them, and it's like, what? The world is yours. There is nothing that could go wrong in this entire world.
1: Exactly. So I'm sitting there beaming, ear to ear, so happy. My chin on her head.
2: And your mouth was fresh. Like, it was fresh, chewy, flavored. Perfect.
1: But I had noticed that the chewing gum was kind of obstructing, you know, my ability to really properly kiss.
2: Indeed.
1: So I was like, I need to ditch this gum. But I didn't want her to know that I had chewing gum in my mouth for some reason. So I was just, I thought, I'll just spit it out quickly while she's not looking, like while my head's on top of her.
2: While you're giving her the hug, you can quickly dispose of it. Yeah.
1: Yeah, exactly. So then I just went like this and I did a really quick little spit and the chewing gum hit my top lip and then landed directly on her head, on top of her hair. And I was like, oh no.
2: You're not, she wasn't, you know, bald. So there was.
1: Oh, no, she had really long hair.
2: Yeah.
1: And I heard this chewing gum landed straight on top of her head, right in like the middle part. And I could see it and I was like, oh, no. So then I tried to like quickly
2: feel it. So she didn't notice. It was just, you could see it on the top of her head.
1: I could see it. So then I tried to lightly lift it off her head. And throw it away.
2: Ever so softly try to remove the chewy from her hair.
1: Exactly. But because I'm hugging her, her hair was hanging over my arm. So I lift up my arm to go pick off the chewing gum. And all I end up doing is just folding all of her hair on top of her head, thus sandwiching a piece of chewing gum directly in the middle of her hair. So suddenly, I've got this huge hair-covered clump of chewing gum on top of the love of my life's head that I have put there.
2: And folded in,
1: so
2: like some professional chef.
1: Yeah, yeah. It's like a croissant pastry. I've folded it in that many times.
2: And has she noticed something's happening at this point?
1: But I'm starting to freak out, man. And I'm like, I'm starting to like lightly try to get it out, but there's no way I could get it out.
2: Oh, that's until, a tackle. That is a
1: until
2: tackle.
1: Until eventually I just go, oh, hey, I think you've got gum in your hair.
2: No. You put the onus on her.
1: I know. She goes, what? And I'm like, yeah. Oh, I wonder how that happened. Bro.
2: Did she immediately know that, well, you'd put it there?
1: Of course, I'm sure, I'm 100% sure she probably knew that.
2: How else would it
1: she was like, oh, how did that happen?
2: Directly in.
1: And then she ends up just yanking this huge clump of hair, like ripping it from her head. This huge clump. And she's like, oh, yeah, my hair sort of hurts anyway. Let's just go back inside. And I'm sure she knows. And that was the last time we ever kissed.
2: Damn.
1: No walks were haddeth after that moment. But that is what is called karma, Alex Dyson.
2: Yeah. Yeah.
1: You get what you give.
2: Yep.
1: So shout out to Kate. we've remained.

0: hear about your cringeworthy moment up next. Matt and Alex, All Day Breakfast. Bron, with my story about the gum just now, would that have...
1: Deal breaker, Bron?
2: It would kill the mood, wouldn't it?
1: Yeah, that's... It's surreal.
2: That's the kind of thing that you would be like, if that happened on a TV show, you'd be like, that's so unrealistic.
0: I know, that's the thing. I'm like, how do I end up in this situation? Like, why do these things happen to me?
1: I love those things because you're right. You'd go the writers, oh, that's a bit lame. Righto, gum in the head. Yeah, very nice. No one would ever actually do that. They have not met Matt O'Cohen.
2: I love it so much.
1: That's quite funny. All right. Well, my one, you know, the one that comes to mind, you were both there for.
0: Oh. I was going to say, do you want us to guess? But then that's a terrible game. We just end up roasting
1: you. No, I'll just tell you because there's only one.
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14: The nickname detectives are going to put their badges on and play next. That is, you call up on 131060, tell us your nickname. We have to guess how you got it. That is how you play it, but it doesn't always go like
15: now,
14: that.
15: Now, do you remember last time we played last week and we called Crete?
16: Yes.
15: I believe it was Missy. Were we calling Missy in Crete? And she had an unbelievable nickname. Tell us, is this your nickname, Marissa?
17: It's not my nickname.
15: Whose is it?
17: It's another nickname.
15: Oh, great. No, okay. What is it?
17: It's Missy.
15: Missy would be a good nickname for Marissa.
14: Yeah.
16: Yeah.
17: But it is. It is.
15: Missy. Oh,
14: so it is your nickname?
17: Yes, it is.
16: Or that's just James Blake not knowing how it works. Hey, let's call someone in Greece and get him. Like, that is...
15: It was amazing.
16: Very
15: James,
16: obvious. But
15: James, how long have you been a producer on the show?
18: I've been here since 2022.
15: And that's four years. Over 4 years. And that was
14: nickname,
15: an amazing call.
14: Nicknamed detectives, clearly, it is a spectrum.
15: Yeah.
14: You know, one end, you've got the nickname. Oh,
0: yeah, you were close. When I was three, I tripped over and my grandpa called me this, because, and it's a thing we'll never figure out,
14: yeah,
0: versus my name's Nicholas, my nickname's Nick.
14: Hey, 1060, give us a buzz. If you know how to play it, hopefully.
0: Try and get somewhere between those goalposts and we'll have a good old time.
12: Three voices, too many lols. Fifi, Fev and Nick.

0: We love a nickname. We love figuring out how you got your nickname. And that's the fun part. Nicknames are fun. George from Faulkner. Hey, George.
1: G'day, nickname detective.
0: Oh, thank G'day, you George. For giving us our official titles in this segment, George. Now, George, we need to get to the bottom of this. What is your nickname?
1: My nickname is Elmo.
2: Elmo.
3: My name's Elmo.
0: I know I was going to say, do you have a wacky voice, but you don't. Do you...
1: I can be an Elmo if you want me to.
0: Oh, you can too.
3: Can he?
1: I can.
0: Yeah. That wasn't bad. Are you all red? Do you go? Do you get red like a beetroot?
1: No, I don't.
2: Elmo. Who's Elmo's friend? Has he got any friends?
0: Oscar the Grouch. Mm. Cookie Monster.
1: Well, could be the Cookie Monster, but...
0: Then you'd be the Cookie Monster.
4: Yeah, then you'd be the
2: George,
4: Cookie Monster.
2: Yeah, but George Cook, George... what's your last name, George?
1: Abdo. Has got nothing to do with Elmo.
2: Okay,
0: I've got a question. Does your nickname Elmo have anything to do with the Sesame Street character Elmo?
1: It sure does.
0: Oh, okay.
4: That's Elmo one where there's no other Elmo.
5: Last guesses.
2: Are you a puppet? Does someone pull your strings?
1: No, mate, never.
5: Three.
0: I mean, I don't want to say this, but Elmo's quite annoying. Are you annoying?
1: I don't think I am.
0: Okay.
4: All right, you're done. Sorry,
0: guys.
4: And I just
0: out.
4: Want to say, you and Fev were amazing there, Fee. I added nothing.
1: Good questions.
0: George, what is it, George? Why are you Elmo?
1: So when I'm riding my motorbike, I used to, I had a onesie, Elmo onesie.
2: I can't believe we didn't get that.
4: That was you're not going to believe me, Fee.
2: I can't believe we didn't get that.
4: 10 more seconds.
2: Yeah.
4: That's what I was going to
2: I would have had 1,000 guesses and not got that.
0: What?
1: It was a stumpy one. Yes, I ended up wearing my onesie down to a bike meet and wore that onesie, and everyone was okay, you're Elmo from now on. So
0: it's
2: a good nickname,
0: onesie.
2: But yeah,
4: great
2: you wouldn't
4: nickname.
2: Have got it.
0: No,
4: couldn't have guessed
0: that you got us, George.
2: Right.
0: So we're nil and one to George. Thank you, George. Josh in Cranbourne. Morning, Josh.
6: Good morning, detectives.
4: Morning, Josh.
0: Mate. Joshy, what is your nickname?
6: My nickname was Milky.
2: Did you wear a Rev costume on a motorbike and ride down to a meet?
6: Thankfully not, no.
4: All right.
2: Can you squeeze milk out of your nipple?
6: No.
4: Are you just pasty?
2: Yeah, pasty. White.
6: No, I got a little bit of colour on me.
0: Does it have anything to do with milk, like you drank a lot of milk as a kid?
6: No.
2: Loves the Kahlua milk. Oh, you got real white hair.
6: At the time, yes.
4: Bang.
0: That's it.
4: Yeah. Nicely done.
0: Size?
2: Albino style.
6: Looks like the Milky Bar Kid.
0: I said the Milky Bar Kid.
4: Well done.
0: Josh, bang. Thank you for that. We got one.
5: Legends tickets as well for everyone playing Nickname Detectives. Well done, mate. We'll see you tonight.
6: Thank you.
2: He's not using them.
4: He's pumped up.
0: Enjoy
4: he's
0: that. David in Lynbrook. Morning,
4: we're
0: Dave.
4: We're about to see those on eBay this Arvo.
7: Morning, detectives.
2: G'day,
0: Dave,
2: mate.
0: What is your nickname?
7: Mike.
0: did someone forget your name and just keep calling you Mike?
7: No.
2: Is your last name Jordan?
7: No.
0: Oh, that would have been good.
2: David, Mike.
0: Mike. Anything to do with microphones?
2: Yeah.
7: No.
2: What's your last name, Dave?
7: Hunt.
0: I got it. Amazing.
8: It's called Fifi Fevennik's Happy Hour, and we take that pretty seriously.
4: All right, he's in here. He's got a notebook.
0: JB, James Blake is in the studio.
9: Nerd alert! Nerd alert!
5: Thank you for the anthem.
0: I appreciate it. And you are our OH&S Marshal. You nominate yourself as Hall Monitor.
4: Fire Warden. Mm. Put his hand up to be a Fire Warden.
5: Yeah, kind of regretting that. We had a drill last week, and we've got another meeting next week about...
0: Really?
5: Yeah, the fire systems.
2: I tell you what, just if there's a fire, get out. Simple. Yeah. What do you need a meeting
5: That's
2: for?
5: That's kind of what the entire training is all about.
2: But just get
5: gotta
2: out.
5: You've got to do it.
2: If you can't get out, jump out the window.
0: The only thing, and maybe it's a good thing, James, is our fire warden, because we, I think, have been responsible for two of the evacuations.
5: It's been good to be able to liaise with the fire department on those occasions. Because,
0: yeah,
5: you know, real sees real.
0: So when I was putting my feet on OnlyFans. And we set off some candles for the photo shoot.
5: I just realized,
0: seductive photo shoot. Next minute, the whole of Fox FM is out on the street.
5: And the rest of the businesses that are in this building.
4: I just realized JB to the fire department is like me to Fev in the Legends game. He really thinks he's the same, but he's not. It's just a bloke.
5: I'm the key link in the chain.
0: Now, more
2: first
0: importantly,
2: what are you doing in here, man?
0: Well, because cost of living crisis, and James Blake thinks he can help everyone listening with their cost of living crisis.
5: Yep. So I'm always looking. Chris Kohler, he's a great financial journalist. I'm taking in his tips. I'm looking at Barefoot Investor. He's got great tips.
0: I saw Chris Kohler. I follow him. Yesterday he was having a crack at delivery services, and he was right.
5: He has a brilliant book. That's unspoken.
0: His dad's a bit of a finance guru.
5: Alan Kohler.
0: Alan, yeah.
2: Bet Nation have great tips too.
4: Oh, geez.
5: Gamble responsibly. Another financial influencer that I came across yesterday, Bryn Bamber, has, I think this is a really good tip. It's all about taking control of your spending. So here's a little bit of Bryn.
2: Thanks, Einstein.
10: I got a message on LinkedIn from a woman in Spain that said, I peed on cash every day for a month and I got the job. So the way it works, peeing on your credit card switches the power dynamic. You go from a place of feeling helpless, powerless, into a position of power. I know what I'm doing. I am the steward of the money I have, these lines of credit, these credit cards. I know what to do.
2: Did she say she weighed on her money? What for?
5: To take back control of her finances.
0: Sorry, I couldn't answer her accent. She said what?
5: She pees on her cash and credit cards too.
0: But like, is that metaphorically speaking?
5: She's a kinky financial advisor.
0: That's disgusting. And why would you do that?
2: Why would you? Yeah, because other people are going to touch
0: you. You said you were helping us with our cost of living.
5: Yeah, well, you know, in a crisis, try everything.
0: So I'll tell
4: you
0: what,
4: you wouldn't want to be the barefoot investor around her. Chuck some shoes on, champ. Look out for the
2: puddles.
8: Orders up. Fifi, Fev and Nick's happy hour. You are welcome.
0: That's a rite of passage movie. Like, there are some moments, movies you need to experience in your life.
4: You said watch it with the boys.
0: Yes.
4: Doesn't it have Nazis and stuff in it?
0: There's an element of that, but that's history. World War
4: this is
0: One
4: cool.
0: or Two. That was the most boring. Even as a kid, I remember going, this is quite boring. And I didn't understand it because it went over my head.
2: Yeah,
0: but it's part of history.
2: Yeah, and you melted you. Sound of Music. I never watched it. And there's
0: amazing.
2: Obviously some great songs
0: the best
2: in the Sound
0: musicals
2: of Music.
0: Of all time.
2: What's that most famous song?
0: This one. Things Are Alive.
2: Yeah.
0: You can't fix a problem like Maria. I mean, there's so many.
2: Yeah, and Josiah came up with a stat. He's like, you tell the stat.
11: Well, there's this scene in The Sound of Music.
4: Oh, here we go.
11: Where
4: if you zoom in on it and reverse what they
11: honestly,
4: say.
11: No, honestly, we used to. I've known this since like when I was in school, when I was younger. It's on YouTube and stuff where they didn't edit a scene out. And they're walking through like one of the iconic scenes, and you see someone, unfortunately, in the background, they were dead.
2: It was hanging from a tree.
11: And they didn't edit it out.
2: And it melted Fee. He's like, what?
0: Well, no, I said that never happened.
2: That never
0: Absolutely
2: happened.
0: Not. I've seen the Sound of Music multiple times.
2: And so I've
12: the
2: just
12: hills
2: got,
12: are alive, but so he is not.
2: I just said to Josiah, man, show us the clip because we're about to do this rave. And as I watched the clip, I've realised, because I've watched that clip, I've watched that show. It's a different show.
4: What do you mean?
0: It's
2: a Wizard of Oz. Josiah thought it was the Sound of Music.
11: They're both movies that my grandma forced me to watch when I was younger. Surely they're from the same era.
0: They are. I would argue Sound of Music, Wizard of Oz, Grease. There are musicals you had to have seen as a kid.
4: They're slightly different eras.
0: The same world.
2: I watched the clip, Boxy, and it's the guy in the tin and the dog, and they're just skipping
0: it's
2: down
0: the tin man.
2: The tin man, and I'm
4: tin
2: like,
4: bloke,
2: and at the bottom of it, it says the Wizard of Oz.
11: I still didn't pick up on it.
0: Can we go back to this conspiracy? Did someone die in the?
11: Yeah, you can see it.
2: You can see, it's they're just
11: never got edited out.
0: Yeah. Leon, is that true?
13: Absolutely not. It's false.
0: Is it that?
13: It's a famous urban legend.
2: Yeah, but they're going to say it's
0: so
2: not real because of
0: that they've seen.
13: It's like a crane. It's been digitally enhanced in the 90s and zoomed in. And it was like a crane from the set with like a swing.
2: That's what they say. Lawsuits, bro.
11: Yeah.
2: They just made it up.
13: It just shows a lot of research that Josiah goes into with his conspiracies.
11: Yeah, no, this is legit. They're just trying to cover it up.
2: Yeah. It's not like what happened with the gun and the bullet with the Western a couple of years ago. Because that's in life now. That we can see all that.
0: Alec Baldwin.
2: But this here, they're like, oh, we'll cover that up because it was, what, 50s or something, 60s, whenever that is. They can cover that stuff up.
0: They could have edited it out.
2: But they couldn't then.
13: One thing that is true about Wizard of Oz, you know about the asbestos snow?
0: No.
11: What?
13: There was snow used in the film, fake snow, and it was asbestos, essentially.
0: Is everyone okay?
13: No.
8: 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Fifi, Fev and Nick's happy hour. You are welcome. Fifi, Fev and Nick.
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0: It's called Fifi, Fev and Nick's Happy Hour, and we take that pretty seriously. 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
1: Imagine entering a bodybuilding competition and deciding 5 months out from it you're going to do no weightlifting, take anabolic steroids and drink 24 beers a day.
2: I like it.
1: It's wild. Good and effort. It is what our next guest did, Peter Mosfield, joining us from the US. Morning, Pete.
3: Hey, thanks for having me on. How's it going?
1: Good. Now, firstly, this sounds wild. It sounds very unhealthy, but how did this come about? Was it a dare? What made you do this?
3: Well, the bodybuilding show wasn't a dare. There was a bet that was made centered around me getting in the best shape of my life this year while drinking 24 drinks a day. So my plan was I'm going to lift weights to do that, but I did it once and I hated it. So I decided I was going to do steroids instead.
4: When you say 24 drinks, are you talking like beer cans or like what are you drinking?
3: Yeah, like a unit of alcohol. If it's 8%, that'll be two. If it's a regular light beer, that'll be one. You know, a shot to drink. So, you know, 24 drinks. That's on average.
4: A lot.
1: So why did you throw the beer in? Like, was that?
3: Yeah.
1: Because the steroids is enough.
3: Yeah, well, it was more around the drink. And the steroids came later because I was like, how am I going to get in shape? I don't want to lift on a full belly of beer.
4: God, it's fascinating. Is it because you came last? So you didn't win, obviously.
1: But you looked good.
4: You looked amazing.
1: I've seen the
2: photos. Look good.
3: Thank you. I thought I was happy with the way I looked. There was someone that didn't show up, so technically I wasn't last.
4: Oh, dang.
3: No one missed it.
4: Is it true? Because, you know, when the bodybuilders, they're all waxed up and they're shaved. You didn't shave down.
3: I didn't shave down. I've been trying to get back with my ex-wife. She's a big fan of the body hair. I was trying to get her to come to the show, be impressed. So that was kind of what I want. I wanted to look best for her, and she likes the body hair.
1: Did you get her back?
3: We're talking.
2: I was going to say, 24 beers a day is why I'd lose my wife.
4: Yeah.
2: But you're trying to woo her back that way. I like it.
3: Yeah, you know, I think it's my best self. I mean, it's a point of contention, I'll admit, but I think it's my best self.
4: Now, with the steroids, there's a lot of people and news articles about people taking steroids. You've done it for peptides, 5 months, yeah. Peptides and the so forth. Any side effects?
3: Yeah. The biggest notable, and I did take a lot of things that were to counteract side effects and whatnot. I'm mostly vegan, so I thought that was helpful as well with some of the like skin stuff. But the biggest thing for me was sleep was horrific throughout. It was really, really difficult. So the 24 drinks did help in terms of trying to get myself to sleep, but I wake up constantly throughout the night. And you wake up kind of like ready to go because it puts you a little bit more on high alert, a little bit more aggressive. So you don't really rest the way you would when you're not on that. That's the biggest thing.
2: But the beers wouldn't help that either. Alcohol's not great for sleep.
3: It's not great for sleep, but it felt like it toned down a little bit of like the aggression. I mean,
2: you're trying to counteract the steroids with the 24 beers. God, it's a fine science.
1: Now, Peter, I'm not much of a drinker, but all I know about beer from the beer drinkers I spend a lot of time with here is it's about bloating. So wouldn't the beer, should you have gone for vodka or something that wasn't so bloating?
3: So I did. We made an adjustment as I went, like kind of, so I put on 17 pounds in the first like 2 months of doing the steroids, which was my goal. And it was mostly beer calories. But then I did switch. I was drinking a lot of Diet Coke and vodka mixed together. That was the majority of what I was consuming. And then also because right before the show, I cut down a little bit, it was drying me out. So I kind of had a weird approach to it, but the drinking less in the few days prior to the show, I think kind of hollowed me out a little bit, made me leaner.
4: God, it's fascinating.
1: And now it sounds a bit like, you know, I've forgotten the guy that did the documentary series Super Size Me, but it feels like what you've done, nobody should ever attempt. Is that what did you take out of it? It even though you looked good and we've seen the photos, it must have been the unhealthiest you've ever been.
3: I've definitely felt better. I've definitely felt better. I did that. There's no way around it. I think, you know, I wasn't necessarily, people attached the meaning to it about it was like saying it's just the steroids, it's not hard work and things like that. I didn't really set out to prove any of those things. I was more just trying it. But I think kind of one of the things was, you know, it doesn't matter the situation you're in. You might be drinking 24 drinks a day. You might be, you know, going through a divorce. It might be whatever. Like, you can still take on whatever challenge. Like, don't wait to do the thing you want to do. Just do it drunk.
1: Wow.
5: Peter, we appreciate your time today. It's a fascinating story. Check him out. Booze Bag Fitness. That's his Instagram handle if you want to check him out as well. And obviously, you've got to say drink responsibly.
2: Yeah. What is next?
4: Yeah, what is next?
2: Next challenge?
3: Well, I'm going to start lifting weights, and I'm going to see if I can actually sustain the strength I got from just steroids, if I can keep that by just lifting. But I am still going to be drinking till the end of the year for this bet. Unless I give it up, unless I don't.
1: Please give it up.
4: Is that a vodka there? You got a vodka Coke there?
3: It's a vodka Coke. That's exactly vodka. A little bit of coffee.
1: No.
2: A little bit of coffee.
4: No wonder you're not sleeping. Yeah.
1: I
4: mean,
1: I just feel like your ex-wife would want you to stop drinking.
4: Yeah.
3: I mean, I think I get through the end of the year, I get paid out, and then I think a big challenge next year is going to be involving not drinking as much.
1: Yes.
3: But I did. There were some days. So
4: how much is the bet?
3: It's 6 people are involved in this, and there are other challenges, but it's $60,000. Between these 6 people, so it's a lot.
4: Keep drinking, brother.
5: Good responsibly. Good on you, mate. Appreciate your time today.
0: Orders up. Fifi, Fev and Nick's happy hour. You are welcome.
1: You come in the studio.
6: Yes.
1: Because I love this. My first day back and you've got a little game.
7: I think I've got something that you, it's a game that you can play for free on your computer. So do you remember like the old, it was like...
1: Solitaire? Freecell?
2: Minesweeper.
7: But when you went to Miniclip and stuff and you'd play like Flash games and...
1: No, I was fully Freecell.
5: Mm.
1: Oh,
5: yeah.
1: Remember Freecell? Yeah. It was like Solitaire on steroids.
2: That was like the... B-side boxing on the inbuilt games.
5: Wow.
1: I loved it.
7: Did you ever do Habbo Hotel?
1: No.
2: I remember Habbo Hotel.
1: Oh, I'm onto a new one. Mum, Pearl's got me on a new one. You know, we used to do Wordle. Do you still do Wordle, Josiah?
5: I do it every single day with my mum.
4: Do it.
5: I replace Fee with my mum.
1: Well, now I've got a new one for you, Squirtle. I'm doing Squirtle every day.
4: What's that involve?
1: It's like there's all these letters and you have to find like 60 words. So you've got to find all
5: of them.
7: So this one.
1: What you got, James?
4: I think you find it's a word finder.
7: This will be a good one for you, Fee. It's called Hop, and it has been trained on all of the data that Google Maps has got from driving around.
4: Huh.
7: And you can drive on real roads on your computer.
1: Like on your Nintendo?
4: She's going to be no good at that.
1: I've not got a steering wheel on my computer.
7: You use like the keys and all that kind of stuff.
1: Where's the fun bit?
7: Well, you can practice driving.
1: This isn't a game.
2: Welcome back.
4: Is this a way to get Fee to drive better?
7: Yeah, because you can actually flip the car in the game.
2: No. What we want to do is we want to just get Fee to drive in every country, because there's somewhere in the world your driving is like built for that place.
4: Yeah.
1: Bali. You know,
0: Fifi, Fev and Nick's happy hour.
1: I had an absolute nightmare on the weekend. Did you hear about the MasterCard global outage that happened on Saturday afternoon?
4: No, I didn't.
1: So there I was. I hadn't really ventured out much, not feeling great for a week or so, and I thought, you know, just let's, you know, go for a walk, get the girls out, and we went to the shops.
4: just a casual day at the shops.
2: It's good to switch it up.
1: Yeah. Went to the shops and to a shopping centre. And
2: went past the big one you always talk about recently.
1: Victoria Gardens.
2: Oh, no, went past Doncaster.
1: Doncaster.
2: Yeah, at a gig in Kew East the other night.
1: Do a bit of Doncaster, Westfield Shopping Centre. I do Eastland and I do Victoria Gardens. So I took the girls to Victoria Gardens and went in there and went straight to one of those $2 shops because they do all the squishy dumplings. And Daisy wanted squishy dumplings, so gone straight in for the squishy dumplings. And squishy dumplings, we bought maybe $15 worth. They're not super expensive, but because they're not the real ones, by the way. Anyway.
4: Nightmare.
1: So I went to pay with my phone and it got declined. So I've panicked.
4: Leon!
1: I haven't been out of the house for a while, so I thought, what's happened here?
2: Oh, no.
1: And I said to the lady, sorry about this. And then I went into my online banking. Credit card was fine, so I thought I'd run out of money. No, I got some money on the credit card. So I tried again, got declined. And then I thought, oh, that's no good. Anyway, we'll go to the food court. We'll get something to eat. So I ordered the girls some food. went to tap, declined, and I'm panicking at this stage, like, what is happening? Mm-hmm. So then I said, girls, sorry, we can't eat and we can't buy anything.
4: Did you ring Leon?
1: I didn't ring Leon. What I did do is I rang the bank. Now, what is the, don't get me started on why call centers don't, you know, why we've offshored everything. Mm-hmm. And now we've apparently just made everything online. So my bank had a number. I rang the number and it said, you're out of business hours.
4: Because it's a weekend.
1: Weekends are when people spend their money. Here I was, I'm at stuck in a shopping center. And when I say stuck, I've got to get my car out. How am I going to tap out? I didn't have any spares. I've only got my credit card attached to my phone. Didn't take a purse or anything. So then the only number I could get was technical failure. And I went, I'm hitting those guys up. So then I went through the technical failure line. Well, that was a 45-minute wait. So we're just sitting in a shopping centre. I eventually got through to the guy. He said to me, let's delete the card from your wallet and put it back in.
4: Mm-hmm.
1: So I deleted the card from the wallet, but it wouldn't let me put it back in. Oh. So now I have no way of paying for anything. Yeah. And I said to the guy, no, but I'm in a car park. I've got to get out. They're not going to let me out without paying. I was trapped in a shopping center car park.
4: Did you just drive through?
1: Well, no, what I sat there, he put me on hold again, and I'm not going to name the bank, but never came back to me. And when I say never came back to
2: still haven't.
1: It was an hour and a half I was on hold, and I just left it on hold and got it. I did say to the girls, I looked back at them and went, girls, we're going for it. I'm going to try to get out of this car park with no form of payment.
4: Yes.
1: And I went up to the gate and I put my card in, and then it said I owed them $7.50, and I went nuts. I pressed the little telephone button.
4: Oh, yeah.
1: And before the guy could even speak, the boom gate came up. He didn't even want to talk to me.
4: Yeah.
1: So they'd figured it out. But what are the chances? I've not left the house for like a week and a half. I go out, there's a global MasterCard outage, and I'm trapped in a car park.
4: And I'm tipping Daisy would have really loved that too.
2: Yeah.
4: An hour and a half. No dumplings, no food.
1: She didn't understand.
0: Three voices, too many lols. Fifi, Fev and Nick's happy hour. Fifi, Fev and Nick.
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7: Your four-day forecast. Firstly, for Monday, cloudy, medium chance of showers, most likely early, and west to southwesterly winds turning southerly throughout the morning. For Tuesday, becoming cloudy after morning fog and 15 degrees. Cold for Wednesday and cloudy, 13. And for Thursday, cloudy and 16 degrees. For Monday, Hamilton, Portland and the coast, all heading for 14.
4: Harvey Norman Hamilton, your local computer specialists.
7: And right now it's 9 degrees.
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1: Kids, and we love when they play games on their phones because sometimes it is educational. A lot of parents don't allow their kids to play games and be on iPads and phones, but I love Toby playing on her phone, and she plays with her cousins and they FaceTime and they play Roblox together and they play Dress to Impress.
2: They're not playing educational games.
1: No, it's educational. It is.
2: Dress to Impress.
1: Yeah, it's
2: voted.
1: Getting the grouse fit to walk outside. They've got to learn early when they want to walk the catwalk. Oh, hello.
3: Oh, she's wow.
1: She heard Roblox. Now, yesterday on the show, Fee, you were talking about a cow that's needed on Roblox.
3: Well, yeah, so
1: it's very rare.
3: Daisy and I do have quality time together.
2: Oh, my God.
3: We play. What's happening?
2: Oh,
3: James is trying to pick up my six-year-old Daisy.
2: And did it in, like, spear tackle fashion.
1: Yeah, it was very
2: He thought he was like, a kid.
1: He thought he was playing rugby union, you know, when they do the line out, and he was better pick the
2: keep the receipts for your PT. You want to take that
4: that's
2: much to pick up a...
4: impressive fun.
1: It is fun, isn't it? And we play Dress to Impress.
4: How many hours or minutes or seconds do you play?
1: Hey, don't get...
4: About 10 hours.
1: Hey, Daze, don't get in front of the rave. I'm getting there.
4: About 10 hours.
1: Okay. Jeez, I wonder where you get that from, where your mum just cuts in and
2: doesn't listen to Fev or Nick talk.
1: Wreck your rave.
4: You play Adopt Me and Dress to Impress for like 2 hours.
3: But I do it for you, and this is the thing. I do. So Daisy, yesterday I was telling Fev and Nick that I'm on Adopt. There's a game called Adopt Me. Honey.
1: Okay,
3: this is the
1: Adopt Me. Now, I said to you that I think my daughter, Toby, has a cow because I hear him talking about it. And I think it was Dressed and Impressed and dressed up as it.
3: Okay, so Daisy.
2: Daisy, I'd love to blame you, but it's weird that the kid that's had ice cream and iPad for breakfast would be up and about.
3: It's not ice cream, it's an Oreo McFlurry.
4: That's ice cream. Why is there a cow?
1: Because we're trying to get you a cow on Roblox. Now be quiet, please. Just for 5 seconds.
4: But why is there a cow?
3: People are going to call you a traitor in a second. Just be quiet for 1 second.
1: Now, I picked up little Tobes because I tried to champion Toby yesterday going, I think she's got one. I think she plays Adopt Me all the time, and she's got one. And we will maybe...
3: You told me Toby had a cow.
1: And I'll trade it to you so you could give it to Daisy because Daisy really wants a cow. So I did. I went Fifi mode, secret little video. Mm. I pressed record and spoke to Toby. I was playing at work today. On air. B and I were playing Adopt Me. I was on the swings at the playground.
4: Did you literally get in the cage?
1: Yeah.
4: Oh, my gosh.
1: And... I realised there's heaps more to that video, so whoever did that, it's cut it short. She started having a go at me about getting on her cow, and then I asked her, have you got the cow? She said, no. And I said, I thought you were good at this game. And she said, no, I'm not. I don't play it that much. I was like, oh, well, I thought you were better at it, so you need to get better. So we played it last night. We got some more stuff in our inventory, but we don't have a cow.
3: No, and I told Daisy, I think I can get you a cow.
1: Now you come in, Daisy. How much does Mum play Roblox? Does she play it more than you? Does she play Adopt Me more than
4: you? Yes, she does. She plays it for 10 hours.
3: What? I don't play for 10 hours.
1: Why don't you return calls?
3: I play with you, sweetie. And sometimes when you're at school, I'm trying to get you strawberry bat dragons. Anyone who plays Adopt Me, if you've got a cow, a strawberry bat dragon, or a chocolate chip bat dragon, hit me up.
1: Yeah, and she's willing to pay.
3: Cash.
1: She's willing to pay cash if you've got any of these. Now, 13 10 60. I'm going to throw it out to Melbourne.
4: 13 10 60 on the Fox.
1: Yeah, on the Fox. I want to know if you're playing Roblox more than your kids. Because Fee, as Daisy just pointed out, how many hours does she play a day? 10 hours a day in a 24-hour day, that is extreme. I don't think anyone else would be playing longer than
3: you. I am just engaging in a game with my daughter.
4: No, but how do you do play for 10 hours?
1: Yeah, and she's at school.
4: People can hear me right now. People can listen.
5: Phone lines pouring through on 13 10 60.
4: Everybody, be quiet, be quiet.
5: We've got a phone call coming through, Daze. Who is it?
4: Be quiet.
1: What is that?
3: She's doing ASMR on the microphone.
1: What's ASMR?
3: Hey, you know, like those videos where you listen to soft noises. More importantly...
4: Be quiet, I want to do it again.
3: Oh, gosh.
2: If there was only some way to fix this. I am melting.
3: Daisy, do Josiah's job. Do the... What's everyone listening to right now?
4: Hang on. I just want you to be quiet. Mm. Listen, just listen.
1: People. We are listening. We are on radio. People are listening to us.
4: Yeah, be quiet.
3: Okay, now do just our job. Do the where are you listening to us?
0: Nick's happy hour.
3: Now, we were just talking about Daisy, my six-year-old, is here at work with me this morning. Yep, that's her.
1: Remember when you said don't speak?
4: I just said... Got a lollipop.
3: You've got a lollipop.
1: Now, put it in your mouth. Perfect.
3: Now, we were talking about, Fev and I, you and I were playing a game on Roblox yesterday called Adopt Me, and I was asking you if you could get me a cow because I need a cow or a strawberry bat dragon. And I wanted you to get them and trade them to me because they're like so valuable. They're really rare in Adopt Me.
1: So I championed my daughter Toby and said, I think she's got one because I heard them talking about it, a cow, but I think that must have been something to do with Dress to Impress because when I asked her, when I picked her up from school, she said she doesn't have one. And I said, I thought you were good at it. She said, I'm not. So I'm flat with my kid for not being good at it.
3: She would be good at it.
1: Yeah, I thank you, Daisy. She's good at dressing.
2: Daisy, what happens if you just can't get this cow? Have you ever heard that? The concept of that? Could you wrap your head around you couldn't have something?
4: But Mom said just you need to find the right person.
3: Yeah, if you persevere and you will succeed.
2: Yeah,
3: there we go.
2: Pay someone off.
3: That's what I'm trying to. Alicia in Greenvale. Hi, Alicia.
6: Hey, Fifi, Seven, Nick and Daisy. How are we?
3: Say hi, Alicia.
4: Hi.
3: Alicia, do you end up playing Roblox with your kids?
6: Oh, I do 100%. But I have a question for you, Fifi. Mm. When you get the strawberry bat dragon, is it for Daisy or is it for you?
3: Well, absolutely for Daisy. But if I could get one for myself, that would be amazing.
2: Oh, you want one?
3: Well,
2: this isn't just for Daisy.
3: No, this is what it's all about. Yes, you can say something.
6: It says Isabella.
1: Yeah, but we'll get to that.
3: Alicia, I do enjoy the game, but that's good. You should enjoy playing games with your kids.
2: Oh, games are great.
3: I loved Frogger and Donkey Kong when I was a kid.
2: I'm trying to get my kids into Grand Theft Auto.
1: But Fee has a real pattern of this where, you know, Daisy wants her to play, so now Fee's taken over and absolutely dominated. It's a bit like when we're at the Royal Melbourne Show and we got a beautiful young 12-year-old to come up and sing a Moana song. And she started to sing, and then Fee just took over, and you couldn't even hear her. She just likes to take over things.
3: Not that. I just love kids. I'm a big kid.
2: We've got a function tonight where we're all on stage.
1: Yeah.
2: We won't speak.
1: No, we might as well not be there.
2: Yeah. Two Charlie Chaplins in the background.
3: That is not true. Thank you, Alicia.
1: Oh, I love the show. Fee, I love it too.
3: Isabella in Oakley. Hi, Isabella.
7: Hi.
3: Isabella, how old are you?
7: I'm 12 years old.
3: Oh, Isabella, do you play Adopt Me?
7: Yeah.
3: Isabella, say hi to my daughter, Daisy. Daisy, say hi to Isabella.
4: Hi.
7: Hi.
1: Say, what do you got for me?
3: Isabella, what do you have on Adopt Me?
7: Well, I have a fly ride cow.
2: By the way, Isabella, she's got a bright blue tongue and teeth from the lollipop, and she's lit up.
3: Isabella, how much do you love your cow? Are you up for a trade?
7: Yeah, I'm up for a trade.
3: Oh. Daisy, what would you offer Isabella for a cow?
4: I would offer some Mega Neon pets.
3: Are you joking?
7: Yeah.
3: Oh, no, Isabella, I can't take your cow.
1: Give her some cash.
3: No.
2: Cash.
3: Do you want cash?
1: Well,
3: let's talk to your mum or dad.
2: Nothing sus about offering.
1: News.com is a bit going on in the radio world, but this will be the headline. Fifi offers kid cash.
2: Yeah, get to the van. There's lollies.
0: Three voices, too many lols. Fifi, Fev and Nick.
3: You witnessed what happened after that. Daisy for the next hour. Mummy, when can I get the cow? When can I get the cow? I kept saying, Bella's at school. Honestly, like, you've just got to wait. And then
1: just pay her cash, Mum.
3: Well, I was trying to. So then I rang Connie, Bella's mum, and she's just heaven. Like, talk about the most lovely family. I was saying, Connie, I want to give Bella something. What can I give her? Money. I offered $100.
1: Yeah.
3: And Connie was she just wants to give it out of the goodness of her heart. So then we had to wait till Bella came home from school. And then we all connected.
1: Did you?
3: Parents were involved. Connie and I were witnesses.

0: It happened. I recorded it. Here it is.
1: Oh, you don't want the candy corn?
2: Mm-hmm. Yeah, it's fine.
1: Are you sure? I told her to give you a candy corn.
2: No, it's okay.
1: Oh. Oh my gosh, you're so sweet. Oh, this is so exciting. Ah! It happens! What do you say to Bella?
3: Thank you.
1: That is the nicest, most generous thing I think I've ever witnessed, Bella. You are absolute sweetheart.
2: She just wanted to do it out of the kindness of her heart, and she needs to learn that sometimes you can do stuff and not expect anything.
1: Oh,
2: thank you.
0: Oh, isn't that just, honestly, I was teary. And then Daisy was so excited she couldn't speak, but she kept running around in circles.
4: Did she?
0: Like, she just couldn't get over the fact that she finally got a cow. And guess what she called it? Bella.
5: Oh.
0: Bella the cow. We've got Connie and Bella on the line. Hi, Connie. Hi, Bella.
6: Hi.
0: Oh, you two have just made a six-year-old's year. She's still so pumped and excited. Thank you.
6: Oh, that's cute.
7: Yeah.
4: Did V give you any cash?
5: Yeah, cash.
7: Look, he offered cash, but we said no. We didn't want anything for it.
5: Connie.
4: We'll transfer Fee it to me and Nick,
5: yeah.
4: And then we'll give it to her.
5: Yeah, we'll pass it on later. Just put it in Fev's account.
4: Because when Fee sort of transfers money, she gets zeros wrong, so that'd be nice.
0: Do you know
4: us.
0: What, Connie? What a beautiful family you've got, and what an amazing mum. Because when you said that to me yesterday, and I spent the afternoon explaining that to Daisy. What a generous, kind thing to do, and to not expect anything in return. Yeah. You have raised an absolutely beautiful daughter, Bella. You should be so proud of yourself.
7: Oh, thank you. Thank you so much.
4: Well done, girls. Now,
7: I appreciate that.
4: Because you've taught Daisy that.
5: She got the thing she wanted for nothing.
0: She's learned from Bella.
4: I'm going to ring Daisy today and say, can I please have the cow because Toby doesn't have one. How do you reckon that?
0: Can
4: pay
0: she
4: it forward?
0: Just have it for a few more
4: no,
0: days?
4: No, pay it forward because she's learned, then she'll go, oh, my God, I'm going to do what Bella did and give it to Toby.
0: Do you know what? She's six. Let her enjoy the cow.
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11: 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The best bits.
12: This is Carrie and Tommy.
13: I've hit the age with my mum. We're texting her, like our communication is, she knows I'm busy, so she doesn't call me as much anymore. She went through a call all the time phase. Now she's a text me. But she hasn't worked out how to tell me information without all of it seeming urgent.
14: She's still using the melty face emoji all the time?
13: I still uses the melting emoji all the time, out of context, with no reason. But her latest thing is just, can you call me? Now, once you get to 74, can you call me means someone's died. No, it does. If my mum's like, can you call me, full stop, someone's dead. It's either my aunt, my uncle, my grandpa, like they're dead. Sorry, actually, but they're already dead, so they kind of died again. But it's like if you want to ask me, you know, do I want you to come over on the weekend for a cup of tea, that's not can you call me, full stop.
15: Yeah, and I actually was thinking about my mum, and she will make a point if she tries to call me, she'll message me saying, hey, don't worry about calling back, we're just calling to chat.
13: See? You're not at the point I'm at yet. Maybe she's not at the age where people are dying quickly, like often.
15: Hang on. Has someone died? If someone had died, mum would say,
13: No one's died in this case. I'm saying she's at the age where it could be anyone at any time. You know when you get to that age where just it's really unfortunate, but lots of people start dying in your life, right?
15: Old.
13: Whereas your mum's what? How old's your mum?
15: It's a good question.
13: Do you not know how old your mum is?
15: No, a lady never tells.
13: Do you honestly not know how old your mum is?
15: Oh, I know the ballpark.
13: Like 60s or 70s?
15: 70s. Yeah, early 70s, mid 70s.
13: Do you know the year she was born?
15: I do, because I had to get my birth certificate recently for my license. So, yes, it's on paper somewhere. Yep. I've got it filed away somewhere. So I do have that information, just not at hand.
13: It is funny. I do think you have your parents at a certain age and then they never really grow old. Do you know what I mean? Like, I feel like there's a memory that happens, a core memory. It's either usually 50 or 60, and you just assume they're that age for a long time until suddenly you're like, my God, they're getting old.
15: Well, it's also just milestones. Like, I know my dad just had his 80th, so I know he's 80.
13: Did he?
15: Yeah.
13: So he must have been quite old when he had you.
15: Yeah, because I was the accident. So my brother's older.
13: Because you're what, 41?
15: Yes.
13: So was he 39? Wow.
15: I think that's probably how the maths. Yeah, that checks out.
13: Oh, don't you be. You don't even know your mum's age.
16: This is Carrie and Tommy.
17: Carrie Bickmore and Tommy Little.
15: Much like the main stages at the big day out, there are two. No, well, I don't know how many there are at Glastonbury. Oh. Yeah. Mm. But there are two main bands when it comes to radio, and we are on the FM, but we're not alone. And sometimes we like to dabble on the dark side.
18: Good morning. Bills.
19: Triple.
20: $1 million. I'm dying to ask about
21: digging on the dials with the man, the myth, the disappointment, Kieran Simpson.
15: It's the disappointment himself.
13: I thought you were going to say, much like at all the big festivals, there's a main stage and then there's a little like small room around the side that new acts perform at. You were going to describe Kieran as that in the team.
15: Yeah.
13: I was really surprised with the way you took that.
15: I'm sorry that I didn't do what you thought I was going to do.
13: No, don't talk
14: back to the main stage.
15: I'm so sorry. Kizzy, what's been happening on the AM?
22: Oh, so much.
15: Yeah.
22: And I was listening, lucky enough to be driving around the other night at midnight, coming home from my partner's family's house, and I just was...
13: Midnight,
22: yeah. We just stayed there till midnight. Went for dinner, and you know how you just kind of just get comfy in your parents' house and you just sit there for hours?
13: Your in-law's house?
22: Yeah, it's just
13: that's
22: comfy.
13: Awesome.
22: I used to live there when I first moved here, and it still feels like home to me.
13: I think that's beautiful.
15: That's very nice. I've never had that. And they're my actual parents. So I'm like, how long have I got to sit here? Well, hey, when does rude tick over and I can just leave? We both listen to a lot of AM, and often the best call topics are the ones that at first you hear it and you go, this is going to be no good, and they're excellent. We ended up talking about it on this show. Where did you end up on a walk is one of the best call topics. Because you think, who cares? And then you have people that end up in the most ridiculous of places.
22: My favourites is when they call in and the host knows who they are.
15: Yeah.
22: Because they call in all the time. So it was Sunday night. This is Sunday night, and Kenny called in.
23: Kenny, good morning. Kenny's gone to sleep. Are you asleep, Kenny?
24: No, I'm not asleep.
22: So he's not asleep. He's awake. Don't worry. Kenny's there.
15: Okay. It was a real heavy breath the first one, wasn't it? It was very Darth Vader-esque.
13: My mum, when she can't listen, does put AM on like at 2 to 5 a.m. That's what she loves to listen to. I can imagine the type of people listening.
15: You mean can't sleep, right?
13: What did I say?
15: When she can't listen, she puts AM on.
13: Sorry.
15: Which
13: can't
15: sounds
13: sleep.
15: Like the only time it's tolerable is when she's deaf.
13: So when she can't sleep.
22: It's also good when it's just open line. So Kenny's called for the open line.
15: Oh, cool.
22: Okay.
15: With
22: anything you want.
15: Yeah.
22: So Kenny's got a few gripes about something that's happening near him.
24: Can I talk about the airport?
23: Can you talk about the airport? You can talk about anything you want, my friend.
15: I think I know Kenny.
13: Do you?
15: I do. When I used to work at this very station, I used to do like giveaways and stuff, and a lot of times that would be going to say, let's say a Bunnings, for example, because a new shop's opening and we're handing out prizes and stuff. And I reckon this is Kenny from back then.
22: You reckon?
15: I reckon.
22: Okay, yeah. Well, let's see, because what's exciting is Kenny wants to talk about the airports, as we just heard. Mm. And where he lives, there's going to be a new airport.
24: And they're going to build a new one.
23: Build a new one, which will be exciting, won't it?
24: Yeah.
15: I mean, it's beautiful.
13: It is.
15: I know.
13: It's just company for him in the middle of the night.
15: It's also, this is good stuff. Like, I just...
13: Oh, you wouldn't turn off that.
15: No, but also
13: he should be paid as, like, that should be a double act.
15: People have such nuanced views about things that sometimes when it's like, yo, there's an airport, that's sick, yeah? It's like, yeah.
22: And I'll tell you what.
15: Plane, like, that's actually how I feel. Because I'm like, you know plane fly in and out of there? Planes are sick, aren't they? Yeah.
22: You know what's also good? When the new airport has something you've never seen before.
23: A two-story airport.
24: Yeah.
23: Yeah.
22: It's going to be two stories.
13: How do you make a two-story airport?
15: Well, I guess what do you mean? It's just a building. It's not two levels of runways.
13: Oh, well, that's what I thought.
22: Until I went, oh, one's a rival.
13: I was like, how are they getting the planes on top of each other?
22: But, of course, to know about the airports, you've got to have been to the airport, and you can imagine Kenny's probably been to the airport, but it's good to confirm that he knows what he's talking about.
23: That'll be fun. Have you been out to the airport, the Perth airport, Kenny?
24: Yeah.
22: Okay. And that was the end of the call, guys. A lot of stuff to talk about.
13: I love you, Kenny. I'm here for Kenny. More Kennys, the merrier.
15: The more Kennys, the merrier.
13: I'm going to get.
22: If you're listening, Kenny, call up. 131060.
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13: And just today, a whole new whack of dates put on. Two in Perth, four in Melbourne, three in Sydney, three in Auckland.
15: Bloody hell.
13: Everyone wants to go see Bruno, including...
15: Troy. G'day, Troy.
1: Hey, guys. How you doing?
15: Oh, so good. Do you love Bruno Mars?
1: Oh, I absolutely love him. I've been listening to him since I was born.
15: Do you?
13: Don't rub in how young you are.
15: Do you love Anderson .Paak?
1: I do love Anderson .Paak.
15: How do we feel about Tyler? Do we love Tyler?
1: Oh, when I saw that she was going, I was like, I have to get tickets. And I was on pre-sale all of yesterday. I had no luck. I was trying so hard.
15: Well, this is great news for you because... all you have to do is guess what Bruno Mars song is being played on Mars. I don't know how we got the audio equipment up there to record it. I don't know how we got Bruno to fly there to perform, but we managed to do all of that. And if you get the song right, you win a double pass to see all of those artists we've just mentioned. Are you ready to hear your song?
1: I'm ready.
15: Okay, here it comes. Is Troy, if you get this wrong,
13: don't deserve to go. Yeah.
1: That's Uptown Funk.
15: Yeah, it is.
1: That's
15: Troy.
1: Uptown Funk.
15: You're going to see Bruno Mars, Troy.
1: Yes, thank you guys. Oh my gosh, I'm jumping up and down right now at work. Oh my gosh, you guys have just made my whole year.
15: Have the best time, brother.
1: Oh, thank you guys so much.
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1: This is an exciting look into a world that a lot of people don't know exists, and it absolutely sets every bit of me alive. It involves smuggling. It involves exotic animals. It involves breaking the law. What more could you want? Monsters of God is available now on HBO Max. And joining us to talk all things Monsters of God is Eric Good. G'day, Eric.
2: Hi, guys.
1: What brought you to make Monsters of God?
2: I've always had a love affair with reptiles since I was a kid. And, you know, I just was getting more and more involved as I got older in life with reptile conservation and traveling the world. And, and I just thought I would make a film about the reptile world, a documentary. And there was a book called The Lizard King that came out in 2008. That inspired me, and I started filming about 12 years ago, seriously, and that ultimately turned into Monsters of God. There were a few things that got in the way, Tiger King and Chimp Crazy, but I started out wanting to do a story about reptiles, not big cats.
3: Where does the name Monsters of God come from?
2: It has different meanings. I mean, of course, some reptiles are maybe monsters of God, like saltwater crocodiles and other, you know, Komodo dragons, other ferocious reptiles. But I think really we're the monsters of God, human beings. And we do things under the guise of being godlike because we like to put ourselves above all other animals, but we're really the monsters of God.
1: It's very... It's a fascinating world to me. I think when I first watched Tiger King, which you also made and you just mentioned, I didn't realize there was a whole industry of private citizens having exotic animals and what a huge black market that was. You mentioned you're a conservationist. I imagine the treatment of these animals once they're in the hands of private citizens is not always the greatest. You must meet a lot of characters when you're making these shows that are really at odds with your personal values.
2: Yeah, but you know, you want to figure out what makes people tick, you know, when they're not like you. And I always find, you know, that there's just odd, strange people everywhere in the world. I'm sure you have them in Australia, you know. Not just in the United States, to be fair. I like interesting, unusual, quirky people, and the animal world seems to be filled with them.
3: So hook us in. Tell us about some of the characters in this series and what they're smuggling.
2: Well, they're smuggling a lot of Australian reptiles. The very first bearded dragon that came to the United States was smuggled out of your country, Australia. Now they're everywhere in this country. Every kid has a baby bearded dragon or a pet bearded dragon. Blue-tongued skinks, which come from Australia. Australia, by the way, is reptile, it's a reptile enthusiast's
3: paradise.
2: Dream or fantasy or paradise. Thank you. You have all kinds of interesting pythons, diamond pythons, children's pythons. You have incredible lizards. You have frilled dragons in Australia, pig-nosed turtles. So, you know, a lot of the smugglers target Australia because Australia has been a closed country. You know, you can't take animals out of Australia without special permits. Thank you for Australia. Thank you for doing that.
1: And so if people are listening to this, and if, particularly if they haven't yet seen the trailer for the show, and they're thinking to themselves, how does one smuggle a reptile? How do people go about it?
2: Well, you know, a blue-tongued lizard, as you guys just mentioned, can easily be taped to your thigh, put down your pants, put in your luggage. You can hide things in your carry-on. People also use very elaborate techniques. They send them in FedEx boxes, UPS. They mislabel things as something legal and it's not legal. There's all kinds of schemes to smuggle reptiles.
3: What is the most insane or disturbing thing you came across during filming this?
2: Oh God, good question. I mean, it's surprising what people will do and how far they'll go to smuggle reptiles. You know, bringing, you know, putting 10 snakes down your pants, you know, only for them to escape on the plane, and then you've got to figure out how to find the snake on the plane.
3: That's not a movie. That happened.
2: That actually happened, and people, you know, bringing in Komodo dragons for, you know, like, you know, a lizard that, you know, can kill a water buffalo. You know, it's bringing in venomous snakes that you just can't believe someone would possibly put in their carry-on.
3: Is there a similar characteristic or personality type to the smugglers in all of them that you met, or are they all from different walks of life and different motivations?
2: I mean, there are differences. I don't want to totally generalize, but if I had to generalize, I'd say that the pathology of the reptile smuggler and collector is to be able to find the thing or the animal that is forbidden, the rarest of the rare, the most valuable, the animal that nobody else can have, you know? And so people are looking for the most, the biggest trophy. You know, it's like people that collect coins or art, they want the most expensive, rarest painting in the world, a Picasso, a Matisse. You know, the reptile collector is the same pathology. They want to find and get the forbidden, the unattainable, the rarest of the rare.
1: So I don't think exotic pets should exist. Like, I don't think people should have the right to have them. But I also do understand from a person's point of view, if they go, I love this animal and I'm going to look after it, what's the problem? Is there a world where maybe it's not as black and white as I see it, and people can, not necessarily be doing something bad and own an exotic animal?
2: That's a really good question. So in our country, we have crazy laws. So in this country where I live, everyone can have a gun. They can have a machine gun, basically. I personally think that everyone shouldn't have a gun. We have more people killing each other in this country because you can just go out and buy a gun. So I think there are degrees as to which, you know, responsible laws should be in place for guns, you know, drugs, wildlife is included. So, you know, I think sometimes you shouldn't be able to have just everything you want. But I do think that kids that grow up with a pet bearded dragon or little ball python might turn that child later in life into being someone that really wants to give back and care about reptiles and care about nature and protect nature. So I think we shouldn't have a prohibition where no one can have anything. But would I say someone should have a Komodo dragon or a very endangered reptile that's going extinct? I'd probably say no.
1: Obviously, the films you've made feature real people, and then they're thrust onto the world kind of stage, and we end up knowing the name Joe Exotic all around the world where we didn't before. We spoke to him on this show from prison, and he didn't seem in a great way. No, I'm not saying that has anything to do with you, but I am interested, after you finish a project, are you able to let go of it, or do the people from your projects stay with you in some sense or another?
2: Of course they stay with me. I wouldn't be, you know, I have empathy for the people that I film. And in the case of Joe Exotic, I would love to try to get Joe out of prison. He's been in prison for 9 years. I don't think he should rot in prison for the rest of his life, personally. I think Tanya Haddix from Chimp Crazy, you know, she got busted a second time after we finished filming with another chimpanzee that she was harboring in her basement. And now she's doing 4 years in prison. You know, these people are their own worst enemies. Some people like to accuse me of somehow entrapping them or somehow enticing them to keep these animals, which is absolutely not true. I tried to help Tanya, you know, the woman in Chimp Crazy, after the show ended. I tried to give her really good advice. I really cared about her, but she wouldn't listen, and she went and got another chimpanzee, and she got busted, and now she's doing prison time. So yes, I care about the people that I interview and I really try to be fair. There were a lot of people that thought I wasn't fair and they learned later that, okay, you know, the woman in Chip Crazy really did do those things and she went and did it again and again and she would have kept doing it.
3: Eric, before we let you go, I was doing a bit of research on you and read that you used to own a nightclub in New York in the 80s. Tell me something fun that happened at that nightclub that stays with you all these decades later.
2: Oh, wow. I met Olivia Newton-John. I think she's from Australia.
1: Wow. Yes.
2: I met many people from Australia, and I met other famous people from around the world. I did a nightclub in the early 80s when I was young because I wanted to do something creative. And for me, that was a place where I can express my creative fantasies and ideas. It was less about running a nightclub. And I had many artists at the time, Andy Warhol and Jean-Michel Basquiat, and, you know, many famous artists came and collaborated in the nightclub and many notable people from all over the world. And that was sort of the beginning of my career in New York City, which would, for most people, think like a very unorthodox career path to later end up making documentaries. But weirdly, it connects, and I won't go into that, but it connects in a way that you'd be surprised.
1: I have what many would consider quite cliche taste in art, and Basquiat is my favorite artist. Can you just tell me, was he a dream of a human?
2: He was a complex, difficult person at times. He lived with my sister for 3 years. She's doing a book on Jean-Michel Basquiat right now. I was with Jean-Michel the night he died from a heroin overdose. He was complicated, and the addiction, you know, got worse and worse as time went on. But when you think, you know, he died at what, I don't know how old he was, 27. Yeah. He died in 1988, I believe. You know, in such a short life, he had such an impact. But, you know, to be honest, you know, he was my favorite artist of all those young new artists. And I used to do my birthday with Jean-Michel because his birthday was in late December as it was mine. So we used to do that together. But he was a difficult guy, but he was a friend. And I agree with you. I think he was one of the really brilliant artists that didn't go to art school, that had no formal training. And look at where he is today. People, you know, pay tens of millions of dollars for a Jean-Michel painting.
1: Yeah.
3: I can't believe you were with him the night he passed away. That's a lot. That stays with you for life, I imagine, something like that. That's horrible. I'm sorry to hear that.
2: Yeah.
1: I've heard a lot of stories over the years from various celebrities saying that it would always annoy them when Andy Warhol would turn up because he'd always have their camera and they none of them would want to be on the camera.
2: I don't believe that, but go ahead.
1: I was going to say, do you have any memories from your nightclub of Warhol turning up with a camera and other celebrities then buggering off and leaving?
2: Absolutely not. No. When Andy Warhol showed up in New York, it validated the night. All the celebrities wanted to be around Andy Warhol. He was never obnoxious with his camera. He wasn't like an obnoxious paparazzi. He was very subtle. His camera was very small. He'd pull it out very selectively. He was not in your face with his camera with a flash. He was very discreet. So whoever told you that, I don't think that's really true. Andy Warhol was beloved in New York City.
1: Eric, you've had a fascinating life and continue to make fascinating work. Monsters of God is available now on HBO Max. Thank you so much for taking the time. We really appreciate the chat.
2: Thanks, guys.
0: Deja vu? 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
16: Your four-day forecast, firstly for Monday, cloudy, medium chance of showers, most likely early, and west to southwesterly winds turning southerly throughout the morning. For Tuesday, becoming cloudy after morning fog and 15 degrees, cold for Wednesday and cloudy 13, and for Thursday, cloudy and 16 degrees. For Monday, Hamilton, Portland and the coast, all heading for 14.
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16: And right now it's 9 degrees.
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0: because you're a night owl doesn't mean you should miss out. 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
1: Our audio producer, The Mount, has walked in and he's wearing earplugs, so he can only mean business, Bickmore.
2: You were here
3: to show us your creative work because you found a copy of this new song on the block, the new AI song on the block that none of us had realised was AI, and it's just a little jingle about the judges.
2: Shane of the storage queen, she the first one on the team.
1: Shane is not the only one.
2: Palmer is here tonight, he will be questioning every surface in sight.
1: What about our boy Marty Fox?
2: Marty brings a real estate view, but he will be questioning every decision you have made too.
1: And when we heard that on this show, we thought maybe that's what we need a bit of.
4: Just and laziness and uninspiration
1: no,
4: and stuff.
1: No, we got heaps of that.
4: Yeah.
1: But specifically set to music.
4: Oh, big time.
1: And so we put you to work, and by we putting you to work, we mean we put you to work on AI, yep. Putting it to work. Who did you use? Was it Claude? Was it GPT?
4: It's called Sunno. S-U-N-O.
1: What's buddy Sunno up to these
4: Sunno's
1: days?
4: Sunno's just doing music. It's
1: really?
4: Just solely music.
1: Mm. Okay. So would Sunno have made that, which we've just heard on the box?
4: Probably, yeah.
1: Probably.
4: Absolutely.
3: And how much time and effort did this song you're about to bring to us about the Carrie and Tommy show take you?
4: To write it?
3: Mm-hmm.
4: Probably about 10 minutes. The rest was
1: Sunno.
4: Sunno,
3: but
4: which
3: in
4: was
3: how long?
4: 30 seconds.
3: What?
4: Yeah.
3: So how much of this have you
1: Hang on,
3: created?
1: Carrie, just a quick question.
3: Yeah.
1: How did you think Sunno went away and worked offside?
3: Yeah, because when you put a document together, often on those Claudes or whatever, I did one the other day, and you type it away and it goes away and works on it for a second and you sit there while it comes back to you.
1: But like 30 seconds is, that's a bit.
3: To make a song, how much did you input in? Like what kind of rhythm you wanted?
4: So this one was quick. So like I wrote it and then 30 seconds later I put in, I think it was like R&B, a bit of gospel and what else? Female singer.
3: Yeah.
4: And that's it.
3: Okay.
4: And then
3: I'm
4: in 30
3: excited.
4: Seconds it came up with two different versions you
3: okay.
4: could choose from.
3: And so we've got both versions here?
4: No, just one.
3: Just the one you were most happy with.
4: Yeah.
1: This is the Carrie and Tommy Show new jam.
4: Yeah, it's about the whole team I just put on there.
3: Okay.

0: make something better than this shit.
1: That's really good.
2: I really like good. It.
1: I don't know whether to thank you or Sunno.
3: No,
1: I
3: wrote it. Sunno did nothing else. That was just.
2: Sunno made it sound
1: pretty
2: good.
1: Sunno did a pretty good.
2: Sunno did.
3: A lot of heavy lifting from Sunno.
1: I can tell the exact point you got tired of writing it.
3: Yeah.
1: When you went, we've also got Tim and Sarah and Sarah.
3: That's it. That's it. I thought you guys don't want to hear anymore.
4: This is Carrie and Tommy.
5: Carrie Bickmore and Tommy Little.
1: Is the land of Tosh.
2: Free?
1: It is the land of football. And it is, did they invent the flushable toilet? Let's find out.
2: A flushable toilet was that invented in London.
1: So I think
3: a water closet.
1: I think a water closet. Thank you, WC. Right. I thought for all these years it was invented by someone called Thomas Crapper, and then I looked it up recently because someone said that can't be true, and I don't think it's true. Kizzy.
6: I just found out Sir John Harrington, who is British, inventing it. But this is blowing my mind. Did you know? You know that Ajax cleaning thing is called Ajax because that was the name of the device that became the flushable toilet.
2: What are you talking about?
7: What was?
2: What device?
1: What is it?
2: What device?
6: The flushable toilet.
1: Should we have a bit of
2: Ajax? But not the Ajax that you wash.
6: No. That's what it is now.
7: Yeah, but it's the bit that it's named off.
1: Yeah, who invented the
2: Mr. Ajax.
6: Sir John Harrington.
1: So where did Thomas Crapper come in?
6: Don't know.
2: That's a joke, isn't it?
1: I don't think so. I think
6: he was an English plumber.
1: Yeah, he probably
6: falsely credited with inventing.
1: You see, I've been told a lie.
7: Yeah, you are. You've been stitched
6: up. Your accent's going because today's London Calling is a Beckham special.
7: Oh, that's exciting. We love them.
6: Some would say the royal family.
1: Some
6: would say that
7: at the Buckingham Palace. That's what they called it.
1: That is very good.
7: Yeah,
1: very good.
7: Very funny. And
6: I don't know if you watch the David Beckham documentary? I know Victoria had one, but it was
2: yes, I watched the David Beckham.
6: Mm. And so we were in the garden with David a lot.
1: What's Paul Bend It Like David?
6: He wishes.
1: Damn it.
6: Is the Bend It Like Beckham 2 coming, though? Do you know that?
1: I think it's after my biggest, fattest, Greekest wedding.
6: 47.
1: Yeah.
6: We've been back in the garden this week with the Beckhams on Instagram, and it's very good stuff.
8: So, there's a new vegetable. What is that?
1: Why is
8: David?
9: It is a pumpkin.
8: I've never seen one that shape.
9: Have you not?
8: I don't even know what to say. There are so many things to say, but... Wow, look at that.
7: Is that lady talking posh?
2: Yes, it's posh. And I saw this. This does not look like a pumpkin.
1: No.
2: It looks like male genitalia. It's the weirdest looking pumpkin.
1: If that is how your genitalia looks, man, you should get it checked out. Because it is a hard L shape.
2: That is but it made me want to have a garden.
1: Oh, that's not what I thought you were going to say after.
2: No, I watched the whole little thing. He then goes to show his spring onions, which are actually leeks. He got it. Confused. It all looks like, and the tomatoes, I was like, I think I need to grow a veggie patch.
6: Well, I don't think you can grow any of these things in the UK either, by the way.
2: But so how's he growing them?
6: I think he's got a temperature controlled little place.
1: All you need to do, it's so easy, because I've seen how passionate he is about his gardening. All you need to do is to be a billionaire and never have to work.
2: And then get a gardener?
1: I think
2: he's tending to the garden?
1: Well, you know, unless the documentary stuff I've seen is a lie, I think he spends all day in the garden.
2: He does.
1: I think he does.
7: Be honest.
2: All day in the garden.
1: I've been there for a couple of minutes. but then he cooks. He's got an amazing kitchen and he loves cooking.
2: Oh, is it? I love him even more now.
6: Mm. The other piece of Beckham news I had was a big congratulations to Victoria Beckham, because after how many years do you think has her business turned a profit for the first time?
2: Has it not been making money?
6: No.
1: What's her business again?
6: Beckham Fashion.
2: She's cool fashion line, like jeans and like outfits.
1: Oh,
3: so
1: well,
3: it's finally turned a profit.
1: So these are sometimes hard, these things, because the company might not turn a profit, but she'll be taking a director's wage where she gets, you know, my 10 million a year, you won't believe it. The company's run at a bit of a loss.
6: Well, she founded the company in 2008, and this year it's made its first ever profit of £7.3 million, which is about $15 million.
1: Oh.
6: We've worked hard for a very long time for this moment of profitability.
2: 20 years is a long time.
1: Sorry.
7: Come at me one more time.
6: Profitability.
1: have another go.
7: Where were we next?

0: and winners every week.
1: How good would $10,000 to spend at Coles be?
2: Yes.
1: Oh my God, it would be a game changer for so many families right now.
2: All week we've been giving away Coles cash, and each lucky person who has won has gone into the draw to win an incredible $10,000 Coles voucher. If you are in the running, stare at your phone right now, mm-hmm. and if you answer and it's us, get ready to scream, because I reckon this will cover your groceries for, what, a year?
1: Almost a year.
2: Yeah.
3: Hello.
2: Hey, is that Eliza?
3: It is.
2: Eliza, it's Carrie and Tommy here.
1: Hey, Eliza.
3: Oh, my God. Hey, what the heck?
2: Oh, what the heck, Eliza?
1: Where are you, Eliza?
3: Don't. I'm at work. I'm hiding in a weird cupboard right now.
1: What do you do for a job, Eliza?
3: Oh, I'm going to get fired, aren't I? So I'm anonymous and I'm at a hospital.
1: Oh.
3: No, kidding. I shouldn't even be answering. Oh, my God.
2: Oh, my God. Eliza, we'll make it very quick. You're working at a hospital. You do great work. I don't think it could go to a more deserving winner. Of course, you won a $300 Coles voucher already. As you know, one of our lucky entrants was going to win $10,000 in Coles cash. And guess what?
3: No, don't, because I can't breathe now. What?
2: Eliza.
3: Yeah?
2: You've just won $10,000 in Coles cash!
3: That is so cool. Oh, now I'm shaking and not breathing.
2: You're in the right place.
1: Yeah, I was going to say, I'm not going to resuscitate you.
3: No, I'm in a cupboard, remember? Yeah. No. Oh, my God, I love you.
2: Eliza, and Cole. How much is that going to change your year coming up?
3: Oh, yeah, I don't want to get weird and emotional, but it will help a lot. I've got little ones, so they're like the rate I go through nappies and wipes and you name it. Like, yeah. Once you go through formula and, like, I've got dogs, they eat a lot. Oh, my God.
1: And somewhere in there, throw in something in the basket for yourself too, Eliza, okay?
3: Oh, I will. I love every aisle of that place, so. Oh, I'm a bit teary now. I didn't think I'd be like that. Oh, thank you so much.
2: Eliza, enjoy the Coles cash and have the best year.
3: You guys are amazing. I love you and thank you, Coles.
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2: Hit me.
1: We start with bubbles. Bit of sparkling to kick things off. Then those bottles go in the ice buckets, keeping things classy and chilled.
2: Yes, and next to those can be water with cucumber.
1: Yeah, you can take care of that. Then, after dinner, I'm thinking we switch gears.
2: Meaning?
1: It's time to break out the whiskey.
2: You're a genius.
1: I know.
3: 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They know the rules.
4: Hey, want to hear a joke? Why did the whale blush? Because it saw the ocean's bottom. I thought of that one myself, you know. But this is no joke.

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9: Ahoy to my Dewey.
10: Dewey.
9: Dewey.
10: Yeah, Jack, he might say a lot, but I Dewey. He might say, but I Dewey.
9: Yeah. Is he a decimal system?
10: I was going to say, I hope we're a categorizing system.
9: Ahoy to my Reese, Jack. Reese?
10: Yes, Reese is how you measure the hot water output of any house.
9: the hottest water you've ever seen.
10: And I'm a decimal system used for library books. What are you, Andy?
9: I am the Malcolm.
10: That's how you measure how in the middle a child is.
9: Yes, I actually think we're the brothers of Malcolm in the Middle.
10: Yes, that's true. Yes. There we go. That's
9: Malcolm,
10: what I was getting
9: Dewey
10: at.
9: Reese. I thought if I'd led with Malcolm, you guys might get it. But,
10: and if you put Malcolm in the middle, although it would have been strategically correct, we would have got it too. But, hey, not a bad one. Not a bad one for people that remember Malcolm in the Middle. That's definitely a Mike one.
9: It's definitely a Mike one. He loves Malcolm in the Middle.
10: He loved Malcolm in the Middle what's the guy's name?
9: Frankie Muniz. In the descriptions Mike has written, Malcolm. He was played by Frankie Muniz, the best actor.
10: Mike loves Frankie Muniz.
9: Loves it.
10: Loves him. Was so excited when he saw him on I'm a Celebrity. Wouldn't hear a bad word about him. Yeah. Always positive spin. Even when Frankie Muniz, like, I didn't watch much of the season, but where he was, like, not participating in, you know, E to B the law, whatever. Mike always had a positive spin for him. Yeah. Now you got to understand that he's putting in. He's easily the biggest star out there. He doesn't have to do that stuff.
9: When he was on I'm a Celebrity, Mike couldn't believe they'd got him. Right?
10: Yeah, it was huge.
9: Got Brad Pitt.
10: It was like having Beyonce in the Big Brother house.
9: It was crazy the way Mike was reacting. Ahoy also to Sarah from Osaka.
11: Ahoy, Hamish, Andy and the Weasel. This is Sarah from Osaka in Japan. Thought I'd send in a voice memo because last night, for the first time ever, I saw a real-life weasel outside my balcony. No doubt on his way to score some cheap airfares, but I won't mention that. Anyway, a mega earthquake is predicted to hit Japan in the next 30 years, so I really hope this audio makes it up before then. Gusto to you, boys.
9: I think the audio pace has improved, just so you know. I think they're coming in thick and fast. Thank you, Sarah.
10: We're probably getting the ones now that were the backlog from the dial-up to broadband era. And so they're starting to flood through now.
9: Hey, you wanted the top of the show today?
10: Well, I want to float an idea past the team. Mm-hmm. And we're still a ways off the end of the year. It's a quiet time to be, you know, going, okay, we're nearly at the end of this season for podcasting before the government mandated break.
9: What have we got? We got like nine shows to go, I think, before the government hardness.
10: 2.5 months before that the boom gate shuts on our heads and cuts off all podcasting for a horrible amount of time, quite frankly.
9: I don't know how I'm going to spend it.
10: I've got a few ideas, but God, through gritted teeth, I will agree to them. Mm. One of the things that I know I've been a passionate champion about this year, and I don't want to be a Peter out, is the speed undressing.
9: Yeah, special skill.
10: Coming back to it.
9: Yeah.
10: And there are some things that we've done. I think we've allocated appropriate, you know, airtime to and manpower to. I like that our quest for the commemorative coin is now properly in its hibernation zone. The 2 years rest we promise we give it, and that's in the background. And I know I keep bringing this to the foreground, but here's the thing. I was just thinking about it the other day, and I was like, where we left it, we all know where we left it. We did our times, like we had a go, and we were all round about the 10-second or sub-10-second mark. So we're still...
9: Then we asked for proof of life.
10: Yeah, we asked for proof of life.
9: Didn't get any.
10: We haven't received it.
9: No.
10: But we're... Still, I think after we did our tests, we were fascinated by it because we're like, look, we know where we could actually pick up extra time. And yeah, we're miles away from the 2.5 second world record cutoff.
9: Mm.
10: But it didn't seem impossible.
9: No.
10: It seemed like, oh, okay.
9: It'd be amazing. Still amazing. It didn't seem impossible. Like the 2 minute mile back in the day when they were starting to edge close to it. You're like, well, I think someone could get this.
10: Yeah, that's it. Was it 2 minute mile?
12: I think it was 4 minutes.
9: Or 2 would be good. It's like 4 minute mile.
10: Might be unbroken still, the 2 minute mile. We broke 4 and then we went, actually, they can break twice as fast now that we've got through the psychological barrier of 4. What if we ran forwards? Much quicker. Yes. No, but you're right. Sorry, any of those great pursuits, it was sort of like, well, no one's climbed Everest, but Mount Dandenong was easy. Okay, start somewhere.
9: Yes.
10: You know, start somewhere, build up to Everest. And I was like, but we're so on the back foot waiting for Liam to finally emerge and go, I'm ready to do it. I want to do it. You come with me, Andy. Come to our hotel room. Come to our hotel room and we're going to have some naked time together. And if and when that happens, we'll be delighted. But it's such an exciting sport that I can't hate the feeling that we're at his mercy.
9: Yes.
10: That's where another piece of the puzzle came in. Obviously, I'm not the only one that feels this.
9: Yeah.
10: Had an email from a guy called Brad Fleming. Brad goes, guys, listen. I've been listening to this stuff and I reckon I can do this.
9: Wow.
10: I think I can do it in sub 2.5, right?
9: Go, Brad.
10: So Brad stepped up and gone, I know you're waiting for this other guy to step up, but we've never encountered this with a special skill where someone's gone, I've got this skill, you know, like, but I'm not going to do it.
9: Yep.
10: But then someone else steps up and goes, well, I think I could do this skill.
9: Yep.
10: Brad, I've actually got Brad up here because I want to run something past him and you. Brad, ahoy to you, Brad.
13: Ahoy, boys, and happy birthday, Ando.
10: Good on you, Brad.
9: Brad.
10: Brad, first of all, you've been as interested as we have in the notion of speed undressing here.
13: Correct.
9: Have you tried? You've obviously tried it, Brad.
10: Emotional. We'd just love to hear another person as passionate in the sport as we are.
13: I've tried it. Haven't had the stopwatch out, but yes.
10: Have you timed it?
13: No. No, not
10: the
13: time, but easily
10: we'll
13: do it.
10: Right. Easily we'll time it or easily we'll take your clothes off in under 2.5 seconds?
13: Both.
10: Okay.
9: Right.
13: And happy to send in video footage before you get me in if you'd like.
10: Well, mate, here's what I'm thinking. Here's what I'm thinking. So there's obviously a hunger in our listening audience. I would like to propose to you gentlemen, and Brad, you're included in this because you've sort of sparked the idea.
9: Go on, your Brad.
10: At some point between now and at the end of the year, maybe for the last show.
9: Yep.
10: We have an invitational.
9: Yes. An open
10: competition.
9: Yeah.
10: Where for men and women, where we select people can start practicing now.
9: Mm-hmm.
10: Tell us your times. Tell us how you think you're going. And just to be clear, the rules were shoes, socks, pants, undies, t-shirt, jumper.
9: Yep.
10: Okay. Tell us how, and you can do it next to a bed because the technique involves flopping on the bed.
9: Well, you can invent your own technique, but yes.
13: I don't flop.
10: Oh, what do you do? The Brad non-flop.
13: A stand and deliver.
10: Wow.
9: Yes, okay.
10: Love the different tactics. Now, again, we'll have to figure out the logistics as we get closer. But do we go, okay, it's an invitational, it's an open, send us your times. Maybe there's a qualifying time of, say, sub five?
9: Yeah. You have to be under 5 seconds to qualify.
10: Got to be under 5 seconds. And maybe we have, I don't know, five in the men's, five in the women's. You come to one place by the end of the year.
9: It'd be good to book a penthouse of a hotel.
10: Andy's just thinking, here we go, 10 naked people. What are we, make this thing exciting?
9: I just think a bed, for people that need a bed.
10: Yep.
12: Yeah, but wouldn't
9: in a big cityscape, high windows, just it would make it feel professional.
10: No, I agree. And here's the thing. Obviously, we need someone in the room with people.
9: Mm.
10: I would be willing, let's say, so if you're a guy that's come and you go, okay, I feel most comfortable with Jack.
9: Mm.
10: Jack, you come in with me.
9: Yeah,
10: so we need one of us eyewitnesses. Then for the women that want to do it, I don't know, we either have Carly, our producer, she's a very responsible person, she's a mum, or, I don't know, we bring a nurse or someone that we can trust to sign an affidavit, and then they go in the bedroom. So you're going to be naked in a room with someone, not us, but, whoever you feel comfortable with. But we do need eyes on, we need an official timer and a...
9: That's a good idea. And let's see if we are getting females registering, and then we'll...
10: I mean, that's the thing. I don't want to be... But you'd obviously go... Same rules, no bra.
9: Bras unfair because that is not that we don't wear bras on the most part.
10: Well, I won't on the day. Yeah.
9: So I think that bra could stay on, and I think to make it a fair playing field, it'd be t-shirt jumper. Yeah.
10: Well, I mean, you just take your bra off.
9: but bra would be one of the harder items.
12: Take it off.
10: You just
12: before the comp.
10: You just go so in braless. You just t-shirt.
9: Oh, okay.
10: And I think just end up nude with a bra on because you could get snagged. There could be I don't know how it works, but an underwire situation. It's like you're just taking your t-shirt off so fast, your hands get caught under your bra, and you're falling over. And I don't know. Again, I don't know how it works, but we'll just
9: it's not part rules. Of it. You can keep it on or take it off beforehand, but it's not part of the requirements to take it off during the...
10: Yeah, that's what I was saying.
9: Okay, good. I think the nurse is an interesting idea. Or we might be able to find a trusted...
10: A trusted woman.
9: Lee Sales.
12: She'd probably
9: very
12: trusted,
9: yeah.
12: Very trustworthy.
10: I think she'd be up. she's got an Australian story.
9: Yeah.
10: In the assembly, that's all in the can. I was part of that show, but I know that's been recorded. So she might have a pretty quiet back end of the year.
9: Seems that way, I reckon.
10: I think we should do this. Mm-hmm. And then the winner, if we can get someone sub 2.5, that might be an 8 coin. But even if you win in your category or whatever, that's how you win a coin. So, So that way we will feel like we've given a coin out to the fastest undressed.
9: That's a nice idea.
12: That's a great idea.
10: By the end of the year. Yeah. And we kind of regain a little bit of the momentum.
9: Yeah.
10: Of just not waiting for the champ to emerge.
9: This is going to be so interesting to see if Liam. And Liam's Nick Kyrgios, isn't he? We'd love to have him.
10: We don't even need to see his qualifying time. We have an affidavit from someone that knows him. He's got automatic entry.
9: Exactly.
10: He started this whole thing.
9: But the game will move on without you, Nick. Or Liam.
10: Yeah.
9: Sorry, isn't it?
10: It is not bigger than any one contestant, is it?
9: Mm, love it.
10: Sorry, are you still there, Brad?
14: I am.
10: Sorry, mate. You're invited too. But do send us your qualifying time.
13: Will do. I'll be happy.
9: God, Brad.
10: Thanks,
12: he sat so patiently. Thanks, Brad.
13: Thanks, guys.
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4: You know what? I think maybe it's time you put
5: Darcy
4: under the microscope.
6: Darcy.
7: Scraping the barrel today.
6: No,
8: mate. You get right there. Andy's going to slide you right under the microscope. Let's crank the magnification up to 1,000.
6: The incident in question happened on a recent ski trip with you and your fiancée, Jane.
7: Yep.
6: Would you mind telling everybody that there was an accident, wasn't there?
7: Yeah. Unfortunately, 2 days in, poor visibility, just took a bit of a tumble. And we thought she had done her ACL, but it's actually all good. But she's still hobbling around. But yeah, she had to ski down and get ski patrol, and she went
8: severe,
7: in the sled.
8: Severe twist.
7: Severe twist.
6: Yep.
7: Severe twist. Bone bruising.
6: And what day of the trip was this?
7: This was the second.
6: Second day. Of how many days?
7: Five.
6: Five. And so you obviously parked the skis and went, well.
8: Returned, got the refund on the rental gear.
6: And went.
7: One of us did, yeah.
6: Okay. Here's a couple of the allegations.
8: Oh, this is unbelievable.
6: It was Darcy that suggested that we go down a difficult red run with very, very low visibility.
7: Yeah, correct.
8: Red. That's between blue and black.
7: Between blue and black. And she just finished the greens that day.
8: What?
7: In my defense, this is how I was brought up. Skiing was just, you know.
9: Thrown in the deep end.
7: Thrown in the deep end. And you
8: gravity.
7: Just.
8: Yeah. Gravity's your best teacher.
7: Yeah. And so. That's what happened, unfortunately.
6: Yep. You had three siblings. They don't exist anymore due to this harsh, harsh approach to teaching.
7: Yeah, no, that was. I did push.
6: Okay.
8: And is this the first time Jane had skied?
7: It was sort of second. Yeah, second. So I would say totally overall, we're talking fourth day, maybe fifth day.
8: In her life.
7: In her life.
6: Yes. So a low visibility red run.
8: Definitely a step up skills-wise.
6: Mm.
7: Yep. Yeah.
6: She then says that you made her drive that night to be a designated driver.
7: Yeah.
6: You then asked her to drive you up the mountain for another 2 full days of skiing without her and pick up.
7: It was just the. At the time, it was totally fine.
8: Realistic.
7: When you put it like this, it does sound pretty cruel.
6: But you benefit from that because then it's a closer drop-off point.
7: It's straight
8: dream.
7: At chairlift.
8: Yeah, the snow. You mean to get dropped off, having a chauffeur, like to get dropped off at the base of the chairlift. No parking, no shuttle bus.
7: Wow. Yeah. And one of them was the Remarkables, which is a 45-minute drive away from where we were.
6: Right.
7: Okay. So that was there. That was in the morning pickup drop off, and night.
8: This is Queenstown in New Zealand, and from what I understand about the Remarkables, once she's dropped you off, what does she get to do with her day?
7: She went and got an X-ray.
6: She got an X-ray.
8: Yeah, 45 minute drive off the mountain. She gets to go to hospital just in time to get the call from Darcy going, "Hey, I'm just having hot chocolate now."
6: We're actually a bit pooped.
8: I've had a wonderful time. I've been doing red runs fine.
7: Okay.
8: It happens.
7: Yeah.
6: She then says she got influenza while she was there, was in bed the entire time she wasn't driving your crew.
7: That's not my fault. That's not my fault. Okay.
8: But you were still asking for lifts when she had the flu?
7: She was
8: It's too tempting, isn't it, to have personal
7: She's a good sport.
6: She was a good sport. Would you say that the sympathy or level of care was adequate for the level of pain and illness that she?
7: What else do I do? What do I do? do I cancel my ski trip?
6: Maybe.
7: I
6: guess that's what we're going.
8: There are other ways to get to the mountain. You don't have to get your
7: fluey
8: fiance out of bed.
7: So what do you do with a fluey fiance who can't walk?
8: Exactly. Make her chicken soup and bring her cups of tea in bed. I don't know, Darcy. That's what I'd do. But what do I know? I've only been married for 12 years.
6: Successful marriage. Very stable. She did say though, in your defence, that
8: I mean, sorry, I can I just put in there because. in my on my side of the fence if I said, yeah. So anyway, can you give us a lift off the mountain? If so, had a Sawney and the flu, there'd be just no way.
6: Yeah.
8: So that's awesome.
6: Nah, she's a legend. She's
2: yeah.
6: a legend.
2: Yep.
6: She did say that you did just you know, make this balance, that you did offer to pay for a massage and facial.
7: Oh, yeah, yeah, I did do that.
6: While
7: yeah.
6: she couldn't ski?
7: Yep, I did.
6: And did she go and do that?
7: No. That's her.
6: So you haven't paid.
8: That's on her.
7: That's on her.
6: Okay, final bit then.
8: Sorry, I've just got one more, Ando, if I could. Did you ever get off the mountain or finish a day of skiing and get in the car and tell her, regale her with stories about how great it was?
7: I did withhold sending photos of her on, like, of us on the mountain. We were there with a couple of friends as well, and I did withhold sending photos of us at the, like, ski bar at the Remarkables.
6: What a guy.
7: Sitting down. Yeah. It was a lovely photo, and I said, no, I'm not going to.
6: Yeah.
8: I'm going to wait a few months and yeah. share that one.
6: Final one then. When you got back to Oz, you left her suitcase downstairs, but took your own upstairs.
7: What is he to do? What do I do?
6: Yeah, and you unpacked yours, and she washed all. I know, and you washed all of your stuff.
7: Okay, I don't want to go too far into it, but when we get home, I like to unpack stuff. You'll probably be the same, Andy, yeah. I reckon. Mm. Unpack everything immediately.
6: Yeah, I am.
7: And put what has to go in the washing machine, and then you're done and dusted. She leaves the suitcase for 2-3 days.
6: Yeah, okay.
8: As is the normal.
7: I'm not waiting for that.
6: Yeah, fair dust on the last count. The rest of the count's so guilty.
8: I like to leave it for a few weeks just in case another holiday gets sprung on you quickly and you need to go. I just like to have it ready. You need to quickly take 2 weeks of dirty clothes.
7: This one's been bad.
6: Mike, can you please double check that when this goes to air that the dust snip here doesn't snip too much out?
8: I can see him sharpening his knives already. All right, pop your gun back in. Gents, I'd like to report something. I don't know if you might have run into this, Ando, Jack, yourself as well, being a leading Melbourne FM breakfast radio celebrity these days and prolific online man about town.
2: Oh, yes.
8: I've had two what I would classify as fame critics. Incidences of fame critics happening this week. Well, people having a go at me because they are like, you know, I perceive you to be, you know, you look at you go. Bit of look at you go.
6: Okay.
8: One was at the airport, right? I had parked and I was going to retrieve my car. Now, people listening might go, oh, hang on, does that mean you use the valet service? Yes, I had, which is a self-declared, must be nice. That's not even the criticism that I was in for. I'd only been in the airport for one night, and so I'd sort of driven myself and gone, oh, you know what, this is a business trip. Treat yourself. Yeah. Have a valet.
6: Deduct that.
8: Go on. So you go back in to get your car. You know, you give the ticket, and then they go and fetch your car. Anyway, this is at Sydney Airport, right? For people that have frequented Sydney Airport or a few of the other airports around Australia, you might have noticed me, one of my passion projects is car rental. And I'm on some billboards around the airports for Hertz Rent-A-Car. Can't miss them. And look, you know, some may argue they've been up for too long.
2: you're like the face of the airport to me.
8: I am the face.
6: I send a photo of me with Haim, giving him the thumbs up every time I land.
8: Probably 1 to 2 a week from various friends around Australia going, okay, mate, you know, settle down. I haven't even got my bag yet. Because it's just me going, let's go. Anyway, I hand in the ticket. The guy goes, oh. Not renting a car, mate. I go, well, no, I'm just going to get my car. And he goes, oh, okay. Thought you'd have definitely been getting a Hertz. I said, well, no, it's my car. So I'm just keep working. He goes, it's all right. He goes, hey, it's all right. Like a bit of car name. He goes, all right, I won't tell anyone. No, it's not a secret.
6: I'm sure it's on your contract that you can't use a personal car at any point. No more using
8: your own car. But he was like, all right, mate, I went to like, I know how this goes. Yeah. You say you love them. You know? But you're not really using them, are you?
6: I'd love an Uber to pull up and see it to you and go, no.
8: You've got a car situation. You know what to do. You only hire cars for now. For 2 years or 3 years, however long this deal is for, you can never drive your own car. But that is a bit rough.
6: Yes. What was the other one?
8: The other one was, I was at a Macca's toilet this week, right? So ducked into Macca's, made we're right on that cusp of like, oh, do we drive through? Do we eat in?
3: Yep.
8: And the toilet's off on the decider.
3: Yes.
8: And I was like, you know what, guys? We're going to quickly eat in. Okay, no playground. We're going to quickly eat in because Dan needs the toilet. Family, yeah. So we go, okay, we jump in. Zoe's doing the order with the kids. I am going to go and use the toilet. Go to the toilets. It wasn't a huge McDonald's, mm-hmm. which I think is important because, you know, you get into that corridor where the toilets are. It's a little bit cramped.
3: Yep.
8: And I was like, look, we're on a time schedule here. We're quick. There was that slippery when wet. Sorry. Bollard out, right? The yellow bollard or a bit of whatever, you know, cleaning in progress. But also there was sort of like some paper on the ground and, you know, late in the day. I think it was a Friday afternoon. So late in the day, school kids have been through. Like, I'm not expecting Macca's to be running a pristine faster operation here. I was fine. I was just like, whatever I need to do, I'll get in there. I open the door. How quick were you? Washing the hands, coming out. There's a Macca's, whoever the guy, the staff guy that must have been on tours that day. He's coming in with the mob. He goes, hey, the sign's here. Okay. Cleaning in progress. Wait, he wasn't in there when I went in there.
6: Okay. So did it say cleaning in progress or did it say slippery when wet?
8: I don't know. It was the yellow thing.
6: Okay.
2: Did it have a bar across? Sometimes they've got a bar that goes across the door that stops you from entering. No bar.
8: Just the yellow sign. And if I'm giving a huge benefit of the doubt, maybe an A4 printed piece of paper had been blue tacked.
3: Okay.
8: On or something. I can't recall that. Mm-hmm. Maybe it was there that's just like, you know, cleaning in progress or something. But there was no one in the toilet. Yep. So I just went to the toilet, did the stuff and came out. The guy goes, hey. He goes, oi, look at the sign. He goes, just because you've become a celebrity now doesn't mean that you can ignore the sign, right? He's gone, the sign's for everyone.
2: No, okay?
8: Not just people. Now you're a celebrity. I promise you that's not why I use the toilet. And also, speaking from people that do have, the perspective of people that have a public profile, number one, not many people, you know, no one looks at famous like, ha, ha, ha, yes, I wanted to be famous. Like, it's usually just, it happens, you know, no one's setting out to be famous.
6: Some people are. Have you watched Maths?
8: Sorry.
6: Yes.
8: That's true. But the people that are setting out to be famous aren't doing it because we all know that once you hit that level, you can now go to Macca's toilets.
6: Even when
8: they're being cleaned and the staff won't have a leg to stand on because it's a well-known perk of celebrity.
6: Fine print.
8: You can go to the toilet.
0: We're taking a quick break, but we'll continue this episode of the Hamish and Andy podcast next.
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6: Your 4-day forecast, firstly for Monday, cloudy, medium chance of showers, most likely early, and west to southwesterly winds turning southerly throughout the morning. For Tuesday, becoming cloudy after morning fog and 15 degrees, cold for Wednesday and cloudy 13, and for Thursday, cloudy and 16 degrees. For Monday, Hamilton, Portland and the coast, all heading for 14.
7: Harvey Norman Hamilton, your local computer specialists.
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1: Ando, very much behind the scenes, but a little bit on the show, we are furiously pulling things together for this.
2: There's a cool new conference, no matter your beers. Come on.
1: The conference so nice you can deduct it once at a maximum.
3: Can't stress it enough.
4: Yep.
1: There we go. One is the limit.
4: Haim, we have heard a lot of people are disappointed that they've missed out on tickets to ConCon. We won't be putting on another event. But we are looking to find some additional tickets.
1: We are.
4: But yes, it is sold out. But I think there's a few thousand people waiting on the stand.
1: There's the overflow list, and we really appreciate. And again, an absolute credit to Australia and the hunger for professional advancement.
4: Mm.
1: And that is what we're offering at this conference. As we've said many times before, I'm sure people are well across the structure. Two sessions in the morning, one session in the afternoon. That's on the Saturday coming up. An absolute blockbuster amount of professional development and education tailored to your industry, but you're also getting to meet like-minded individuals from other industries whose ideas you can take and apply to your own. You will walk out of there with your head bursting full of business-related facts.
4: Mm-hmm.
1: Your stomach, on the other hand, that's also my domain. I want it to be bursting with biscuits.
4: Mm.
1: As we've discussed on the show before, we've been to a few things that you could call a conference over the years, Ando.
4: Yep.
1: Maybe we've emceed them. Maybe it's been something to do with radio. Catering. To name but the only two examples of which we could have participated in. The catering is an absolute kick in the pants.
4: Yeah.
1: Here's a wet croissant and the green melon that no one likes. Is there more cantaloupe? You can have 1-4 people. It's a wonderful ratio of orange cantaloupe to green melon.
4: Yep.
1: Can we please not have any green melon at the conference? I'm sorry, it's the cheapest melon there is. And that's the only way we're making money at the conference is by over-indexing on green melon. Damn it. Can have some grapes. You can have one red grape.
5: That's so true.
1: Do I have to come? You have to. What about the croissants? Were these baked in a kitchen?
4: No,
1: not
4: way.
1: Really. They came in plastic. I hate this job so much.
4: And that's the kind of interaction we're trying to avoid.
1: We don't want that. Sorry, that was real method acting for me.
4: Yeah. No, people can hear the despair. And that's.
1: Can I have a good coffee? Absolutely not.
4: No way.
1: Come to this urn.
4: Yeah.
5: Shit.
4: Yep. And don't touch the urn, you'll burn your fingers.
1: Burn your hands off. Yet the coffee that comes out is warm. Go to you.
4: It's very confusing.
1: So, anyway. We're avoiding that. It's been well documented from 9 a.m. on the morning of ConCon. This is because it's sort of like organizing a wedding now. We're all, you know, squirreling away, doing our own jobs.
4: Yep.
1: I'm across that 9 o'clock hour. We've said, please come at 9, be early. That's tea, coffee, and biscuits.
4: Biscuits.
1: And we want it to be, we just never want anyone to want for more biscuits. We want it to wow them from the get-go with the selection and the quantity and the encouragement to eat as many biscuits as you can in that hour.
4: First impressions last.
1: And I just think that's how you warm a crowd up with just an astonishing biscuit selection. So obviously on the show a couple of weeks ago, we had, Ando, you talked to the catering, you talked to the people at the venue.
4: Yeah, and they were going to make their own biscuits, which sounded more like a cookie.
1: It did sound a lot like a cookie. And it kind of blindsided us a bit.
4: We didn't expect that.
1: Because I was just thinking absolutely sort of like, you know, assorted creams is where we were going. We made the call at that stage. That was just before tickets went on sale to go, okay, we do, you know, who doesn't love a home-cooked cookie?
4: Yes.
1: And they did sound big. And we sort of made a bit of a spur-of-the-moment pivot to going, okay, we're in for these cookies, as long as everyone can have four.
4: Yep. Right. Then we did put it on the registration form for people coming to ConCon. Were you happy, wasn't it, the drop-down menu, are you happy with the direction of the biscuit situation has gone?
1: I was like, hey, I'm making huge calls out here and I'd love to get a little bit of feedback.
4: Did you forget that? You were the person that asked for it.
1: No, I've got it.
4: Okay,
1: because I was like, I've got all the responses out.
4: Great. Oh, fantastic.
1: I've got all the responses. And I'll read a sample of them out to you. And I think you'll get where I'm at.
4: Do we know where it fell on the yeses or nos? Like, do we have a percentage? Like, were people happy with the direction of a home-cooked cookie?
1: Not all of them were, were a yes, no. It was not binary.
4: Okay.
1: So it wasn't like...
4: Lots of gray area.
1: Because you'd have someone, say, for example, just reading some random results here, put me down for four biscuits. And you don't know if they mean Then someone else goes, I love biscuits. Now, are they? Do they mean
4: the cookies?
1: Do they mean
4: home-cooked?
1: The cookies?
4: Or a sort of biscuit?
1: Because people are just calling everything biscuits. Mm-hmm. Then you get other ones. You get other people going, look, bring on the gourmet cookies. So that's fine.
4: That's clear.
1: But then you get other people going, no, I want quantity, in all caps, quantity over quality. Mm-hmm. They're saying, no, I want the assorted cream. I want my chance to eat 20 biscuits.
4: When you're kind of under 10 years old.
1: Because it was such a rush to get tickets, a lot of the responses too were like, I don't have time to answer. I just want to get my tickets.
4: People
1: were
4: scared of losing. You don't put Taylor Swift tickets on sale and then say, by the way, which one of these dresses did you like Taylor wearing?
1: When you get to the car park, we've actually put some azaleas in. Have a look at the car parking at the venue and tell us if you like the azaleas. Some of us wanted succulents. Mm. He's like, mate, don't care. Get us in the... Then we've got some very specific ones. So people are like, I want chocolate biscuits. Then we get people going, I want Tim Tams. Then you get people going, I'd rather 400 arrowroots than the fancy homemade stuff. Okay. Then you get people going...
4: So, like, I can see you reading more stuff.
3: Stop reading them.
4: And now you've got these two guys waiting on the phone who've been here for 10 minutes now. Do you want to speak to them or no?
1: Listen, Ando, here's where I'm at, okay, because it's just not... I know you can get into trouble trying to please all the people all the time. I'm proposing a hybrid model. I think it has to be that way. I think it has to be a hybrid model.
4: Yes, I agree. But we have a situation now where that's a cost. That's going to be a cost to us if we get the other biscuits, which I'm thinking.
1: True or false, I heard a rumour that Arnott's had inquired about sponsoring.
4: True, actually.
3: Really?
4: Yes, Arnott's.
1: Can I ask you, as the head of media, as communications and working with the sales mom, can you push that heavily?
4: Yep.
1: Get them on board.
4: Okay.
1: But if not, I'll look at paying for this out of my own pocket.
4: look at it or you guarantee you will?
1: I'll look at it because we've got an option of Arnott's.
4: Look at anything. That's why I just wanted to pin him down. And I will look at giving everybody a car that comes to the conference.
1: Well, listen, just as an example, that's my proposal, the hybrid option where I'm even now personally looking at paying for the biscuits. We've got Oliver on the line. Oliver, you have got tickets to ConCon. First of all, congratulations.
6: Thank you. Ahoy, boys.
4: Ahoy to you.
1: Ahoy, Oliver. You're an aircraft mechanic for the Defence Force, so you can rest assured that there will be quite a lot of chat about aircraft.
4: Yeah, one of us will be well actually covering that.
6: I hope there will be.
4: Yeah.
1: No, you don't have to hope. It will absolutely be there, and it will be you'll come away professionally developed from that. Mm-hmm. And also, a nice little chance for us to help out the nation. This is very good.
6: Awesome. I don't know what I can claim, but I guess I'll find out then.
1: No, you should take it all and go to your local tax professional, get to know them, for a walk, get a frappuccino, sit down with them, show them what, have a biscuit with them.
4: Yeah.
1: And then you'll go through it with them, and they'll give you, I feel, quite a lot of thumbs up there.
4: Yeah.
1: So. Here's the thing. How would you feel about the hybrid cookie and biscuit situation?
6: I think it's a great idea.
4: Mm-hmm.
1: Yep. What would your preference be?
6: Definitely cookies for sure that are filled. I'm thinking like cut down on all the amount

0: A third option has entered the chat.
1: It can come in like a pizza box.
2: And that just everyone just gets one big cookie, and that'll be
0: massive cookie.
1: Okay, thanks, Ollie. Hey,
0: interesting.
1: But to give
0: an example of what I'm dealing with here, we've got another person, Michael. Yeah. Ahoy and congratulations. You are going to ConCon?
2: Ahoy, gusto to you, boys.
1: And gusto to you, Michael.
0: Gusto to you, mate. I see here on your application you're looking forward to learning about payroll processing software, which we're looking very forward to teaching you more about.
2: Yes, I've only recently started in a payroll job for a government department, so very keen to...
1: We'll be able to sort out there, Michael.
0: Makes it easy for us. We'll just give you we'll tell you how you can do it better. That is the theme of our conference, how everyone can do their job better. So get excited about some tips on that front. But where do you sit on the biscuit situation?
2: I'm definitely team commercial quantities and commercial brands.
1: Okay.
2: I think I did say 400 arrow roots wouldn't go astray.
1: Oh, that was you.
0: That was you,
2: I
0: right.
2: Think, I and think that was me, yeah.
0: And that it was actually, there it is, yeah. I randomly selected you. So arrowroot's an interesting one because I would have thought people would prefer the assorted creams, but the arrowroot is in the classic pack.
2: Well, I think an assortment of commercial options would be great. I think the larger cookies are just a bit too exotic of a flavour.
1: A bit pretentious.
2: Flashy.
0: Okay.
2: not very common.
0: Yeah. That's true. I suppose we could have an in-touch, lost-touch counter. That you want to divide the conference before we get going. You don't want to create teams, but...
1: But I think when you're suggesting we just have both, doesn't that just cover both? Why are we chatting about this to these two individuals? Like, seriously, 6 minutes ago said, I think we should have both. Now, let's see what this guy wants. Oh, he wants one thing. Oh, that's covered in both. Let's see what Michael wants. Oh, he wants that thing. Oh, that's covered in both as well.
0: I'm just making sure that we're on the right path here, because if everyone wanted cookies, now it turns out we didn't even know that someone wanted a dinner plate-sized cookie.
1: Well, we're not
0: I'm just saying, Ando, you just think this is so easy. It's actually not, mate. Probably the hour of cookies... If we don't get that right, the whole thing falls over. Okay. Yep. So I'm sorry I care. I'm sorry. I'm trying to get this frigging conference correct from the get go and get us all off on the right foot. I'll take it from here offline.
1: Only thing you did really is give Andy more homework and he's got to go talk to artists.
0: Which I'd appreciate because at the same time, I am looking at paying for these cookies and the biscuits out of my own pocket. And I'll talk to my tax professional to see if there's a little, if there's any sort of benefit for me to do that.
1: Thank you, Ollie, Michael. Yeah, great. Good.
0: Well, what do you want, Ando? Do you want commercials or do you want the cookie?
1: Oh, great question. Oh, if there's only there was an option where we could have both.
0: Yes. Well, okay, so it's another yes for the hybrid model.
3: 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And for more of the boys, search Hamish and Andy on Listener.
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15: Worse than a 404. 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
14: Went to up 405, which she's been up to.
16: Ahoy, Hamish, Andy, and the little boy. It's Eva from London here. My brother Tom and I recently got back from watching the Dutch Grand Prix, and as McLaren fans, we're very, very excited to cheer on Lando and see him take home the win. Or as a salacious headline might read, Brit abroad ignites chaos in rival territory as he steals from resident Dutchman in front of angry mob of locals. We were also very excited to see a surprise appearance from one Mr. Andy Lee as his Dutch alter ego, Snollebollekers. Who knew? Love the podcast, boys. Yeah, keep it up and we'll keep spreading the word about it here in the UK.
15: Good on you. Reference that needs no further investigation.
0: I think we all know that you're Snullabalakair.
17: I wouldn't even know what to Google with that.
14: Jack.
0: Yeah, I guess we're just letting that one go. Andy has an alter ego in Holland.
14: Yes.
0: Can I just say, though, please no Formula One spoilers. I, like many people, watch Formula One only in February when Drive to Survive comes out, and I try and avoid it for the whole year. And I view, even months later, don't tell me who won the Singapore Grand Prix. That's for TV in February.
14: Okay. Noted. Guys, I said I wanted the top of the show, and I'm going to take a bit of a U-turn here because we've been having fun. We love fun on this show. But sometimes you get embroiled in a controversy that you didn't know you were a part of.
0: Oh, maybe it is you being Snullabalakair in Holland. You've been framed.
14: Sometimes you've been peddling a mistruth because you thought it to be true.
0: You've been peddling one.
14: Yes, and it turns out it wasn't. And
0: Andy, because Andy, don't peddle mistruths.
14: I know, but because obviously this is our way to connect with people, I want to bring my partner in, Beck. We've got something to tell everyone. Coming in
0: as a couple.
14: As a couple. Come on in, Beck.
0: We haven't been renovating a giant mansion. We just found a vacant block and we've been in there smashing it up, trying to get likes on Instagram.
18: Hello.
14: Welcome.
0: Hi, guys. Hi, Beck. What a treat. Usually you're just being pranked, but I mean, now that you're in here live, you're unprankable. I mean, you know you're on the show for once.
14: Something has come up that shocked me, and I've brought Beck in to tell her side of the story.
17: This is so rare from you to give Beck an equal and fair voice.
0: There's a trap.
17: The show.
0: There's definitely a trap.
18: Thank you.
0: Andy would only be doing this if he knew he was in an unlosable position.
14: Unfair, but wildly accurate. To bring everybody up to speed, there was an incident at a resort in Fiji that I told everybody about on this podcast. Yep. And for those people just joining us, maybe for the first time, welcome. Gotcha. We welcome all new podcasters. But this is what went down.
19: Previously on the Hamish and Andy show, Andy's entire extended family were on holiday at a resort in Fiji when disaster struck.
20: During water aerobics, Beck lost her Aura ring.
0: Oh, the fitness tracker.
20: Fitness tracking ring that she is very passionate about.
0: Sure.
20: She loses it in the pool.
19: There was, however, a slight misunderstanding.
20: She's yelled out, "I've lost my ring." Everyone's thinking it's a wedding ring. Yeah. Bit of panic sets in. We've got to help.
19: The resort quickly sprung into action.
20: The guy on the microphone calls everybody from the resort that's got their bathers on as another great attendant Fijian guy runs up with all the goggles from the snorkeling section. Right.
0: Yep.
20: Suddenly it becomes an emu bob.
0: Oh, no.
20: For Beck's aura ring. Well, they think it's an engagement ring.
0: No. Because on the scale of rings, the only thing less valuable, really, with no offense to aura, is like maybe a burger ring.
20: Yeah.
0: it's basically a novelty ring.
19: Knowing how many people were now involved, Andy sought confirmation from Beck.
20: You sure you were wearing it? She goes, yes. That's gone. And I'm like, we've got to call this off. She's like, no, I really want it. It's going to look like I gave you a plastic gold ring. I don't care. I want it.
19: Beck wanted the ring so much. Almost the entire resort is on the hunt.
20: We've got 45 people participating in the ring bob. Right. Triumphantly, my nephew Fred finds it. He then gets the ring back to Beck. She puts it on, exits very quickly, and Fred now is the only one that knows it wasn't the wedding.
0: I was going to say, it's great that it's in the circle of trust.
20: Mm.
19: So seemingly a happy ending for all. But for Andy, there was a strange feeling he couldn't shake.
20: As someone who gets embarrassed so quickly, for her to persist with 45 people searching for an aura ring, to me is a confusing. Not enough to call off the wedding, but I don't sit there and go,
0: whoa, looking for loopholes.
20: No, but I just, you know, you think you know someone.
0: Don't tell me you're backing out.
18: Is that what I'm doing here?
0: Okay. Beck, let me ask you this before we get to the meat of today's main course. Did you ask to come on the show or were you invited on, Beck?
18: I was coerced.
0: Yeah, okay. Well, so now this makes more sense. Yeah. Andy's, Beck, what is Beck doing here, Andy?
14: Do you want to tell everybody, Beck?
18: So what happened is I, after water aerobics, I looked down on my right hand, which is where my Aura ring normally sits.
17: I can see it right
0: now.
17: I can
0: see it today, yeah. Tracking away. Probably noticing quite an elevated heart rate.
14: I would think so. I would think so.
18: And I noticed that it wasn't on. Anyway, I told Bianca, and who's Cam's wife.
14: My brother's wife.
18: Yeah. She was like, shit, we've got to go looking for it. So we started looking, and then that's when everyone sort of caught on that something was wrong.
0: Yep.
18: I then said, after about 5 minutes of looking, I said, maybe we should, I should just quickly duck back to the room and make sure that it's not in my room.
0: Okay.
18: A lot of people were looking. So I said to B, look, just, I'll be back. I quickly ran to our room, and it was in our room on the charger.
0: It was in the room.
18: It was in the room.
0: Okay.
18: So anyway, I ran back out quickly and went up to B and I said, I found it. It was in my room. And she said, shh, shh, shh. I've already alerted the pool guard and he's already said it over the loudspeaker that there's a missing ring. So, and that was when the guy started bringing out all of the goggles.
0: Gotcha.
18: So it was kind of too late.
0: You're too deep by that stage.
18: So B said to me, well, how about if I just take the ring and I'll go into the pool and just drop it near Fred?
0: And so Fred just did, was Fred set up? Did he didn't know it was
14: innocent?
0: Okay.
18: He was innocent. Okay. And then so B jumped back in the pool and I was pretending to look around, still
14: with everybody else.
18: With everyone, acting worried. And then I looked over to B and I was like, have you dropped the ring? And she was like, no, I'm too scared to drop it now because I'm worried I'll actually lose it.
14: You won't. There's 40 people there.
0: it's a pretty safe place to drop a ring.
18: Anyway, and then she eventually dropped it near Fred.
0: And it worked.
18: Fred found it.
0: Okay. And so Andy's made you come in now too. Because is Andy, as the whole reason we're here is because at the end of that you were like, I suspect something's up.
14: Yeah. She was...
0: So with the whole thing, you made Beck come in, like, come out of her day of work just to come in here too so you can go, I knew it. I knew something was up.
14: Also.
0: Even, you couldn't even just told no, us. You didn't come in and confess.
17: And we were thinking that you were giving Beck a chance to say something that you'd done wrong for the first time ever on the show.
0: Did you brought it to the principal's office?
14: I just feel like my family don't know yet.
0: Right.
14: And whether...
18: Well, Bianca and I did say that this was going to be a thing between us. So.
17: There was a lot of throwing like under the bus of Bianca as well.
14: I'm thinking Beck's coming in has really passed
18: the idea.
14: It was her idea.
0: Because so, what you're trying to do, though, you know, in your defence, you're trying to, you know, soften the blow for the pool, you know, for everyone involved in the pool.
18: Well, and that's the thing. And then all of, you know, we were talking about it that night over dinner and
14: it was
18: everyone
14: a huge
18: was like,
14: celebration.
18: Found the ring.
14: Oh, as I said at the time, Fred got thrown in the air like the taco kid from El Paso. Yeah.
0: I think this is absolutely no harm, no foul. In fact, he's given everyone a great talking point rather than you're the girl that cried ring.
14: Mm-hmm. So the question is for you guys is, do we tell the family now or do we let Fred, like, because Beck could call Dad now and let him.
0: And you know what? I've got Fred's best interest in mind here too, because the boost in, like, self-confidence you get from being the champion of finding something.
18: Oh,
0: you don't
18: so
0: want to take
18: happy.
0: That away from a young boy, do you?
14: No. I think that's fair. Okay.
0: You do want to call your family, don't you?
14: No. I'm happy for that to be the outcome. Mm. I just didn't want to be, you know, obviously, I don't want to lie to our listeners.
0: Yep.
14: I want to be very clear that everything we say on this show is always 100% accurate.
0: As best we can at the time.
14: I thought it was important.
0: But you did, you did smell a rat.
14: Yeah, she was acting peculiar and now we know why.
0: When did you find out, Ando?
17: Yeah.
14: Last Friday?
0: Okay.
14: And I was like, great, I've got 3 days to bring this back to everybody. Hmm. How do you feel about it, Beck? You feel like you're
18: very guilty.
14: But you're feeling like a little bit of something's lifted?
18: Not really. I because I know your parents listen to the podcast, so
0: it hasn't lifted. Unfortunately, the lid is lifted on what I would classify as a good scam, and I've been involved in a few of my drives, and this has all the hallmarks of a very good scam. Mm. No one got hurt.
14: It was
0: gave everyone a good story. Yes. It was an absolute victimless crime. But it just sounds to me like everyone had a fun time.
18: It was like a treasure hunt.
14: Yeah.
0: It was a treasure hunt. They're all warmed up from water aerobics anyway. So you got a little bit of extra class. So they're dipping, bobbing, doing a little bit of, got a few extra reps in. And a young boy came out of it feeling like a hero. Mm-hmm. I mean, that is a, if I was writing a book of 100 best scams you can pull with your family to build confidence and have a good time. That'd be in the top 10. That'd be in the top 10 of my confidence-building fun family scams.
17: So I would say if Andy's parents do listen to this, then now they're obliged to probably keep the secret from young Fred as well.
0: Yeah, okay. Everyone has to keep it from Fred. That's, you know, I think that's got to be the most important thing here. We're now all in the circle of trust.
17: Deal.
0: How's the aura going, though, Beck? Glad you
18: great. Got you it. You only missed probably about 2 hours of tracking that day.
0: Okay, yep. You wear it for another couple of years, we'll smooth that right out. barely noticed the miss.
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1: Ando, it's the can of, it's not a can of worms, it's a can of feelings. It's a can of feelings we've opened on this show with extreme empaths. Yeah. And, you know, we'll stop reading them out when they stop rolling in. But the quality just remains so high.
2: And she started this for us. This,
1: the original.
2: There's a lot of like-minded people like her. We've got to open it for it, in fact.
1: Let's do it with all the music in the world.
2: Not leaving any song out.
1: Not leaving any song out. No song can feel sad. Ando, this actually comes in from, I've got an audio recording of an empath.
2: Oh, great.
1: Fun fact, listener of the show and Aussie legend, guy called Lachlan Morton, Lachie Morton, he's a mate of mine. You might not be aware of him. He's currently, people in cycling will know who he is. He rides for EF, Education First, the pro team. But he's currently trying to set the record for fastest lap of Australia.
2: I've seen this guy.
1: Unbelievable distances. Like the numbers are mind-blowing. He's doing between 400 and 500 kilometres a day.
2: Wow.
1: On the bike. And so
2: that
1: obviously
2: car
1: just
2: gets tired doing that.
1: And he's not feeling sad for his bike.
2: No.
1: His bike loves it. I guess his attitude to his bike is like a sheepdog. Loves to run, loves to get out there. Started, if you can visualize this, sort of started, I think it was around Newcastle-ish, and he's going anti-clockwise. So he's been going up Queensland, across the top, into Western Australia now. But obviously, like, you spend a lot of time on those roads up there. You run into road trains, and he sent me this audio recording. He's obviously listening to the pod, so shout out to Lockie on the road. He sent me this audio recording with being an extreme empath in mind.
3: I've developed a strange empathy for the road trains when they're stopped at night on the side of the road, like sleeping. In my head, it looks like they're sleeping. And I try and make as little noise as possible and turn my lights down so as not to wake them up, because I know how hard they're working during the day. Anyway, I'm not an overly empathetic person, but I feel for the big road trains when they're asleep.
1: I do love, I know how hard they're working.
2: They are, though.
1: He's out there on there. He sees them zooming back and forth.
2: Cars did this to us. There's certain movies, like I now feel for Cars more than I did just because I've watched the
1: sure, I mean, you look at Mac and what he has to go through and how good he is to Lightning McQueen.
2: Brilliant luck. Good luck with that. Haim, this one, I want to kick this off with a girl called Jessica.
1: Great. Like,
2: and she's got a great story about him being an empath, but there's also a side story, which is exciting.
1: Yeah, great.
2: Hi, guys. The Mr. Bean you discussed a while back is my dad.
1: Oh, great.
2: she said, we're proud Mr. Beans, and yes, people giggle at our name all the time.
1: Happy to help.
2: So this is Jessica Bean. She said, whenever I go to the ice cream shop, I order the flavour of ice cream that has been least selected.
1: Dude, now, I'm all for being empathetic, but you don't mess with an ice cream.
4: Because you're like, well, obviously it's unpopular.
1: It's natural selection at work.
2: I mean, sometimes they do replace a tub. You know,
1: you could be getting the most popular.
2: If you ever see a full chocolate, It hasn't been left behind,
1: Jessica. That's a replace tub.
2: Yeah, but very if she's there in some kind of weird pistachio land or whatever it might be.
1: How's this? Ando, this is from Mia. I saw a kookaburra the other day and I was admiring it. Mm-hmm. So far, so good. As I got closer, I realized it was actually a crow, but I felt so bad for being disappointed that I tried really hard to keep admiring it.
2: Yeah, that is fair. Because there's a distinct difference
1: crow. Yeah. The crow be going, hello, what are we here? Finally, a little bit of attention. You're like, I think she's
2: like
1: confused
2: a bad
1: me with a kookaburra.
2: This is not what was
1: You've
2: advertised to
1: confused
2: me.
1: Confused me with a kookaburra, haven't you? Not at all. I think you're a gorgeous black shiny bird.
2: Love it. This one's from Holly. When I copy and paste something on my computer, I always have to paste it straight away as I worry it's tiring to hold on to whatever I'm copying. Thanks, Holly. That definitely counts, yes.
1: This is from Nina. Since owning a car, I've always felt bad for the spare tire for being left out because I don't even know how to change a tire, so I can't rotate it in. Sometimes I will lift up the lid in the boot and just give it a little pat so it doesn't feel left alone. very much appreciate you.
2: Yes.
1: If only I knew how to substitute, you get a go on the field, but I don't. But we appreciate the work you put in.
2: Love it. This one's interesting, Ham, from Alice. I didn't realize I'm an ultra empath, she writes, until I started raising awareness for it, so thank you. But it goes beyond objects with me. For example, I feel sad when I hear the phrase, the straw that broke the camel's back. All I can think is, why did someone put so much straw on that poor camel?
1: Just so we could have a saying.
2: Just to unpack that for a while, I don't think
1: it ever happened.
2: No, A, that. But B, I don't think it's heaps and heaps of straw, is it? Isn't it just like...
1: That's true. Could be anything I actually on always visualized a comical amount of straw.
4: I always visualized a whole lot of bags and tons of water
1: sense.
4: And different...
2: Yeah, the guy on this, and then they've gone, hey, can I put this last bit of straw?
1: Yeah, do you reckon there's room for the straw? That does make way more sense, actually, yes. than for it to be exclusively straw. Having said that, for anyone that's ever... thrown around hay bales, they have some weight to them. And I think if you got a few hundred on a camel's back, I mean, that'd be a different saying about how impressive it is to balance hay on a camel's back. That'd be a new saying for that.
2: Hey, my loyal listener, Asha, has reached out to us for a service we do provide. Hasn't been utilised for a while, but it's just to check unbiasedly whether a friend of his, Luke, has lost touch with the common man.
1: Yep. The charges that Asher has laid, and it sounds like Asher's saying to his mate the whole time, listen, you've lost touch. Mm. And Luke is saying, I haven't. The two big ones Asher is bringing to bear here is, look, he just bought a new home and
2: large
1: and apparently has a pool. Mm-hmm. And at the same time, in quick succession, straight after that, he goes and buys a Nissan Y62 V8 Patrol. Big V8 four-wheel drive, which is around about 100 grand. I think he might have looked in now back into Luke's defense. I think he bought it secondhand because Ash has suggested that the way we get him is ringing him, pretending to be from the dealership that he bought the secondhand car from the Midland City used car depot or department, and that's our in. That's what we're going to try and do today. I am going to try and call Luke here.
2: Mm-hmm.
1: Being someone from the car dealership.
2: And Jack and I will sit by listening intently to all the information. And at the end, we'll make a call as to whether he has lost touch or he is, in fact, in touch.
1: Okay, let's give this a go.
5: Hello, Luke speaking.
1: Hey, is that Luke Budgio?
5: Yeah, it is.
1: G'day, mate. Ken Bucky here from Midland City Used Cars. How are you?
5: Good, thanks. How are you?
1: Very good, mate. How's the patrol?
5: Yeah, it's good.
1: Yeah, terrific. Hey, mate, I hope we haven't caught you at a bad time, but just a bit of a follow-up call about the patrol. And if you don't mind, we just had a couple of questions for you. If you're happy to participate in a survey, you can win 3 years extra free servicing for the car. It'll take 2 minutes.
5: Okay, yeah.
1: Mate, really quickly, just wondering, first of all, what kind of activities will you use the car for, do you think?
5: We use it for just driving around normal, like just every day, and we take it camping before driving.
1: Yep, and when you take it camping, do you have a rooftop tent or do you camp, do you use a normal tent?
5: We've got a caravan.
1: Got a caravan, beautiful.
5: Yeah.
1: What model caravan?
5: We had a caravan. We've sold it. We're just buying another caravan at the moment.
1: Buying a brand new one?
5: We had a camper trailer. Nah, no, a brand new one.
1: Okay.
5: Looking at an expander.
1: Very nice. On the personal front, do you park it at your own house?
5: Yeah.
1: Yep. And do you own or rent your place?
5: Own.
1: And how many bedrooms?
5: Five.
1: Right. And pool or no pool?
5: Pool.
1: Great. As well as camping for holidays, do you predominantly drive on your holidays or do you sometimes fly as well?
5: Drive.
1: Just drive. Yep. Can you remind me, what kind of seats did it have?
5: In the patrol.
1: Yep.
5: Leather.
1: Right. Would you ever use the patrol to tow a boat?
5: Probably not.
1: Do you know anyone with a boat?
5: No.
1: Do you ever go out on a boat?
5: No.
6: Kate. Only a couple more questions here. Do you ever eat or drink in the car?
5: Yeah.
6: Yep. What would you eat or drink?
5: I don't know, probably fast food.
6: Yep. Just the last question here. Based on these answers, we've got our own algorithm. But would you say you're in touch with the common man or lost touch with the common man?
2: Because it's line ball.
6: Your mate Asher was just adamant that we do this.
2: Luke, what would you say?
5: Yep. In touch.
2: No, oh, I don't know, mate. I don't know. I think the 5-bedroom house fully owned is a problem for you. But the fact that you're about to buy a new caravan.
6: I do think the second-hand expander puts you
2: in. Yes. It's such a line ball, isn't it? Oh. And you said,
6: I don't know what I was expecting for the food. Like, if you're like, I didn't think you were going to say caviar and lobster.
2: But he's got a pool.
6: Yeah. How big's the pool?
2: Yeah, this could be the design.
5: It's pretty small. It's probably 3 meters long.
2: Oh, yeah, you've been touched.
6: It's like Jack. It's an entry-level pool. And does it have a spa, like a gas-heated spa next to it?
5: No,
2: he's fine, actually.
6: You're
2: well in touch with the common man. Well done. Particularly the non-flying for the holidays.
6: And you bought, I mean, it is a V8 Patrol. I think Asher was like, look, you know, in a quick succession, you've gone and bought a house and a V8 four-wheel drive, but I think you've still managed to skirt, you know, you've stayed grounded. You've stayed grounded, Luke.
2: Congratulations,
5: Luke.
2: Yeah, I think so as well. Yeah. Okay. So carry on, we might change your decision.
6: Well, we did. We'll let you know if you win the 3 years of free servicing.
2: Awesome. Thanks, mate.
0: See you, buddy. 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And for more of the boys, search Hamish and Andy on Listener.
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5: 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I thought of that one myself, you know. 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
2: B-sod? Yep, B-sod. Cool.
1: Yeah.
2: Am I an acronym? Like,
1: yep.
2: You very much are. Seriously over... Daylight. Yeah, overdressed. I'm a vampire. I'm just a bloke seriously over daylight.
3: I'm not a vampire. Just seriously over daylight.
2: I'm just one of the blokes that won't go in daylight.
3: No,
2: need for that acronym.
3: And I'll be werewolf.
1: Ahoy to me 404. Jack.
3: Oh, are we errors?
2: Are we error codes?
3: We are computer error messages.
2: Hey, 404 is the classic.
3: Yeah. I didn't know there were others.
1: There was Jack, 404.
3: Yes, the B-side was the critical error displayed on Microsoft Windows just recently. It's the blue screen of death.
2: Oh, was that outage?
3: The big outage, yes. The CrowdStrike outages. I was going to be the red ring of death.
2: I don't even know what that is. Xbox
3: 360, that's when you know that your consoles had it. And then obviously the 404.
1: Funny because Microsoft Xbox? So you think they'd use the same color for Windows as they would for Xbox?
3: I think it's not on the screen for Red Ring of Death. I think it's ring around the button on the console. Yeah.
2: I have seen that before and it's an absolute weekend ruiner. Really bring the mood down. But yeah, 404, absolute classic. Page not found. Often, 404 brings back memories. So you know how you have some businesses in your life that you're like, this is just the worst website and I have to go to, you know, sometimes you have that one website in your life that you have to go to often.
3: Mm-hmm.
2: And I've got one in my life and I won't name and shame them, but it's like, oh, you're having trouble logging in? Oh, just go to our membership inquiries page. We'll sort you out. Go to that. 404. And you go, someone's having fun with this. We've designed this deliberately as a labyrinth you cannot get out of.
1: Yeah, on our website, the Hamish and Andy website, we should have complaints linking to this disgrace 404. That'd be nice.
3: I've clicked on unsubscribe from an email before and got 404, which is very convenient.
2: That's awesome. That is awesome. Yeah, I love that. Or, like, to manage your preferences, go to this page. And it's all just like, yeah, tell us what you think. Like, no. Where is the button? Ando, you know that, and Jacko, you know that most weeks, not every week, but most weeks I like to blow something wide open.
3: Oh, my word. Do you even have the opener?
1: I had to dig it out. Because
2: it's on cassette.
1: Didn't give you the heads up, did he? Yeah, right.
2: Get the mini disc out, Jack.
3: It's been years since we played this.
1: So you... For people that are new to the pod, welcome. By all means, welcome.
2: They'll know about Blow Something Wide Open. It hasn't been that long, guys. I mean, I have been investigating. And you can't talk about ongoing investigations.
1: Was it in this podcast? Was it in this?
3: I want to say pre-COVID times.
2: Well, maybe, look.
1: So you pride yourself. I should point out, though, just for people, again, who may be new to the pod.
2: What is this? Is it a new podcast they're doing? Or is this a new show?
1: You pride yourself on blowing things wide open.
2: Investigate stuff.
1: People would assume something's the norm. And you see a little glitch in it. And you don't walk past. You dig.
2: I dig. And I always have the truth shovel on me, ready to dig at any time. And I think I would probably, I know the frequency has dropped off a bit in recent weeks of blowing something wide open, but I...
1: Mike, do you have any idea when we last blew something wide open?
2: I don't think we have time.
1: We can search it? Okay, we don't have time.
2: I don't think we have time.
3: Predates our archiving system.
2: It's on MS-DOS. C/run search/run. So here's the thing, though. Yes, maybe I have had other things going on and I probably have slowed down the invest. I've got a lot of cases piling up and I am trying to work through them. But at the same time, true crime podcasts and things like that, people are combing through stuff in this day and age. There's very little left undiscovered.
1: That's
2: the other thing. Yeah.
1: Can we assume then that because it's been so long between cases, this is going to be a more detailed,
3: this will be an amazing one.
2: Oh, this is explosive. For sure. Mm-hmm. And it falls loosely in the category or near the category of the Health Star ratings, but it's not Health Star size. Let's not forget, that was the OG on this show, Blow Something Wide Open. I think we all shone a light on how suspicious the Health Star ratings were. Now, this deals with a food that comes in a variety of different formats, but we're going to focus on two today. No issue with the Health Star rating, apart from just the general confusion we all feel over the Health Stars. It's just it's 4 stars on one, 4 stars on the other. The thing that we're investigating today, and it's been brought to my attention by a guy called Tom, so good work from Tom as well, as an assistant investigator, but I was already onto this. I was already looking into this, yep. And when Tom emailed me, I went, that's right, that's true. I never quite got to the end
3: of that.
2: That's
3: like me at the family quiz after Dad answers correctly, and I go, yes.
1: I was going to say that.
2: We were circling around that answer. Well, I mean, to give you a bit of Tom's story, he is a uni student, in his words, he's a broke uni student, mm-hmm. and loves a dollar can of tuna, right, from Coles, yep. mostly for its protein intake mm-hmm. because, you know, he's also going to the gym. It's expensive to eat protein, Jack. I don't know where you are in your journey at the moment, but I know with your trainer, Frank, you know, you're trying to hit a certain level of protein.
1: Yeah, and it is hard to get in.
2: Right. And look, and I'm, you know, if you're trying to build muscle, you do need to eat protein. That's what Tom's doing here. And he's like, okay, bang for buck, tuna is a decent food to look at. Thing we're looking at here mm-hmm. is John West. Mm-hmm. Now, you would think that
3: Just quickly, sorry. Yeah. Wasn't the opener meant to be ages ago?
2: Do that, actually, because I've got a few tabs on my computer I need to pull up.
1: Okay.
4: Stand back. She's set to blow. Is blowing this wide open.
5: Amazing.
6: He's done it again.
1: Oh, what a great guy.
2: Thanks, guys. This focuses on John, realizing I'm just thanking myself in different voices. John West Tuna Tempters olive oil, 95 gram can.
3: Mm-hmm.
2: Okay. Now, obviously, he is on the hunt for, Tom's on the hunt for protein. Okay, mm-hmm. got to fuel those muscles up after you've burnt them in the gym. There's John West tuna chunk style. Still, that's not what we're talking about today, but the interest in, I don't know how a chunk is different from a chunk style. Chunk style olive oil blend. Then you've got John West Protein Plus.
3: Mm-hmm.
2: Okay, so you're like, oh, Protein Plus. Man, if you're a young man who's looking to get those fierce gains, you go, okay, I'm interested in Protein Plus. Mm-hmm. This is what I'm here for. The taste is secondary. So you look at the Protein Plus, right? You would be thinking, Jack, as someone interested in upping their protein content, you'd go, that's the one for me.
1: Yes, right? Definitely.
2: You look on the back and it's got per 100 grams, like what it has, yes. like, you know, fats, carbohydrates, protein. On the Protein Plus per 100 grams, okay, it's 22 grams of protein per 100 grams.
3: Okay.
2: On the regular tuna, it's 25.
1: Protein minus.
3: Wow.
2: It is. Thanks, Hando. But it is a bit of what is John West doing?
3: What is he doing?
2: What is he doing? Why write Protein Plus on one?
3: But if it was, hang on a second, just to defend John.
2: Yeah.
3: Could it be Protein Plus other things?
1: So you have to reduce the protein to fit the other things in.
2: It's actually interesting you mention that. Protein is in huge gold writing, Protein Plus, okay? Clearly, it's the star of the show.
3: Yes.
2: So you've got Protein Plus in big gold writing. Then underneath in small writing, you have plus calcium.
1: Hmm.
2: So it's like Protein plus calcium.
3: Yes.
2: It's still arguing, you would say, and they advertise on the front 18 grams of protein because it's a bit less than this, 90 grams or whatever. So it's like, that's, you know, so they're trying to tell you this has got all the protein in it. Yet the other one has more per capita, right? Like as a percentage. But you're right. It's like, here's the
3: extra protein.
1: Yeah, but
3: we'd have them over a barrel. But because they've said Protein Plus, which we are assuming is more protein, they could, in fact, in court go, no, we're talking about the calcium.
2: Yeah, well, true. There's another brand here. I'm just on the Coles website here. There's another brand, Protein Plus Lemon Pepper.
3: Right.
2: So it's like
3: how much protein in that one?
2: Oh, mate, I mean, it's a bit of a dig to find. Okay? You can only assume that the normal one is still right.

0: gone mad for protein lately. I mean, you go to the supermarket, it's just protein is just the word you put on anything.
1: Yeah, okay.
0: To sell it, whether it's like yogurt bars, nut bars. Nut bars are the biggest offenders of going, hey, eat this. It's got protein in it. Because there's sort of, but the, it blows my mind that the things that actually have protein in them, like eggs and meat, yeah, right, are probably your biggest source of protein. They don't mention it. They just go, we're eggs.
1: Yes.
0: But like no egg
1: is protein egg
0: packet is going, oh, mate, where do you see the bloody protein in this? But an egg is probably one of the highest, like the easiest ways to eat protein. And same with like, no, you go to buy like, you know, three bloody,
1: so
0: you know,
1: like
0: rump
1: the eggs,
0: steaks.
1: So the eggs and steaks know they're good. It's like they don't need to show
0: it's
1: off. It's like the best players of the game generally don't have huge celebrations.
0: Mm. Mate, honestly,
1: they just get
0: yeah
1: it done.
0: It's, yeah, they just go back to their mark.
2: Yeah. Yeah. But, it's, but it's like normal tuna even knew that it didn't have to promote yeah itself as protein until it got its friend
0: right,
2: down the hall, protein was.
0: It knew it was just yeah doing its job. It's like, I think anytime you see the word protein, you'd be like, okay, that kind of tells you it's not, you know, like the nut bar, yeah, the nut bar one is just the classic. I saw one the other day, it was like, you know, protein nut bar. It had four grams of protein, which is a fifth of a can of tuna. Like, I mean, it's like trace amounts. It's like when Cadbury went with like, oh, we've got a glass and a half. We've got a glass and a half of full cream milk in everything, but you go, yeah, but they sell milk here as well, like at the supermarket. I could go around the corner and get 50 glasses in one jug. That's 50 glasses of full cream milk in it. But that's because at the heart of it, I think it's them going, yeah, like obviously it's got a glass and a half, but yeah, it's sugared. but it tastes better. Obviously it tastes better than milk. That's kind of what we're trying to tell you.
1: Just quickly, mm-hmm, the last time you blew something wide open?
0: Seconds ago.
1: Yes. Before that?
0: Oh, here we go. Digging through the rule book.
1: Episode 37 of the pod.
0: Okay.
1: What year was that?
0: Like I said, it's not every week. It's not every week. Another one next week.
1: Great.
2: Oh, no.
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4: Good morning, I'm Dusty Fitzpatrick. Tech giants who fail to remove harmful content from their social media platforms could face $100 million fines. The measure is part of an enhanced social media laws which will be presented to federal parliament this week. The changes would also give users the ability to opt out of algorithms which help determine what they see on their social media feeds. A solemn candlelight vigil has been held by Melbourne's Tibetan community in support of the victims of the catastrophic glacier collapse in Nepal. 11 days after the disaster, more than 5,500 people remain missing, including 36 Australians. Our reporter Nelson Scott says DFAT officials on the ground in Kathmandu are assisting families with the difficult process of identifying their loved ones.
5: What has started to happen now, 10, 11 days on from this tragedy, is bodies are decomposing as a result. It's nearly impossible to identify them, so they're using DNA to do that now.
4: Ukraine's President Volodymyr Zelensky has met with Donald Trump's top envoys as the US ramps up efforts to end the war in Ukraine. Ahead of the meeting, Mr. Zelensky said he wants an end to the war, but security guarantees would be required. New data from Cotality Research shows the number of homes being sold at auction is down by nearly a third compared with last year. Across the capital cities, 1,462 homes were taken to auction at the weekend. It represents the fourth week in a row auction volumes were down by more than 30% compared with the same time in 2025. A manhunt is continuing in Victoria's Gippsland region after a family was attacked with an axe, Alex Riddell reports.
6: 48-year-old Peter O'Ryan was at his family's home in the town of Tyres when an argument began. It's alleged he first assaulted his brother, then turned on his mother and father. It's understood he used an axe or a tomahawk, and police believe he is probably still armed. His 76-year-old father and 47-year-old brother were airlifted to hospital with life-threatening injuries and remain in a critical condition, while his 74-year-old mother was transported to hospital with critical injuries and remains in a stable condition. Alex Riddell reporting.
4: Two men aged 19 and 36 are in hospital after an altercation in Sydney's Inner West. Police say the incident unfolded when the younger man attended the older man's five-dog home with two other people. Also making news, there have been major delays at Jakarta's main airport after a volcanic eruption sent plumes of ash into the air. One Nation is announcing its plans for Australians to gain more access to their superannuation, and a world-first spit test developed in Australia could help detect fatty liver disease. Checking the markets, one Australian dollar buying 72.01 US cents.
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4: The Panthers have claimed the NRL Minor Premiership. Andrew Lucas reports.
8: Penrith has won its fourth Minor Premiership in 7 years after thrashing the Tigers 38-10 at Cobbank Stadium. On Old Boys Day, the Panthers turned it on with 7 tries, including a hat-trick to Casey McLean in front of an 18,000-strong crowd. Thomas Jenkins also scored a double to finish equal top try scorer this season with 30. The Panthers will now host the Roosters in a qualifying final on Sunday at the same venue. Andrew Lucas at CommBank Stadium.
4: In the NRLW, Parramatta beat Canberra 17-16 in the AFLW. Wins to Melbourne, Carlton, Geelong, Hawthorn and Fremantle. And at the US Open, American Tommy Paul is facing Carlos Alcaraz. That's the latest news in sport.
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10: Your 4-day forecast, firstly for Monday, cloudy, medium chance of showers, most likely early, and west to southwesterly winds turning southerly throughout the morning. For Tuesday, becoming cloudy after morning fog and 15 degrees, cold for Wednesday and cloudy 13, and for Thursday, cloudy and 16 degrees. For Monday, Hamilton, Portland and the coast, all heading for 14.
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17: Good morning. It's Daniel Brewer with your Western Victorian news and sport.
0: Small businesses across Swannon are facing increasing financial pressure, according to a local MP, with new ABS data showing real small business profits have fallen since the Albanese government came to office. Sam College reports.
10: Federal member for Swannon, Dan Tehan, says local businesses are facing growing pressures from higher wages, energy, insurance and operating costs. He says small business profits have fallen 15% in real terms since Labor came into office, while real company profits have dropped 23.4%. Mr. Tehan says the federal government needs to encourage investment, productivity and economic growth to help businesses expand and create jobs. Sam College, Ace Radio.
0: Work is underway at Hamilton Bays Hospital with the second stage of its reception refurbishment now in progress. The main Foster Street entrance is closed, with patients, visitors and staff directed to enter through the Dorovich Pathology entrance beside Hamilton Medical Group. 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More information is available at the Western District Health Service Facebook page. Our local CFAs will be once again hosting Get Fire Ready events, giving advice and tips ahead of the bushfire season. Unintentionally, these events also act as a recruitment drive. Deputy Chief Officer Trevor Owen is urging all of us to head along and take part.
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20: There's the siren. There's the siren. So that is 24 and a half minutes into this final quarter. 3 goals, 14-32 have defeated Tirindara, 1 goal, 2-8.
0: Dartmoor are your South West District Football Netball League senior premiers, defeating Tirindara. In the reserves, Branksome Wallacedale are premiers, defeating Tirindara by 15 points. That's the latest in local news and sport.
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2: I understand his methods, but the world has changed. Farming has changed. 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
2: 11 degrees in Melbourne, a shower or two atop today, 14 at 6 o'clock. Good morning. I'm David Armstrong. Two teenage boys have been chased down and stabbed with machetes on a quiet street in Melbourne's southeast. Madeline Burke reports.
3: Locals saw two boys being chased by two males armed with machetes during a wild brawl in Cranbourne. It was around 7:30 last night when the boys were seen fleeing a vehicle and running along Bergen Court. A 17-year-old and a 15-year-old were stabbed. Members of the public found them on Cams Road, staying with them until emergency services arrived. It's believed their attackers fled in a vehicle, which hasn't yet been found. Police are investigating whether they are known to each other. Madeline Burke, Melbourne.
2: Man's been shot dead outside a home in Thomastown. The man was found with gunshot wounds on Victoria Drive shortly around after 7:30 last night. Emergency crews performed CPR on the man, but he died at the scene. It's believed the gunman fled in a vehicle which has not yet been found. A second-hand dealer in Melbourne's West has had to call the police bomb squad after he found an ADF rocket launcher in a shipping container. The Melton business owner was unpacking containers he'd purchased from a deceased estate on Saturday when he found the rocket launcher among several boxes containing military-related items. Specialist police from the bomb response unit inspected the device and, after seeking advice from the Australian Defence Force, realised it was in working order. It's believed the rocket launcher was from the time of the Vietnam War and not suspected of being used in any criminal offending. Almost every tobacco store across 110 Victorian suburbs has been found selling illegal nicotine products. The Herald Sun went to 200 stores. 162, or 84%, had either illicit tobacco or vapes behind the counter. This compares with 53% in New South Wales, 29% in Queensland. Victoria is being urged to follow their lead and introduce enforced shop closure powers. New research has found one in three Australian fathers take no parental leave. The research by men's health charity Movember found most fathers say the time off would put their career at risk. Spokesperson Jeremy Phillips-Yelland says Australia ranks 34 out of 38 OECD countries for men's paid parental leave.
4: That looks at two metrics. So it looks at how much parental leave is offered by the government, and it also looks at the rate at which that sort of supplementary income is paid. 34 out of 38 is not a great spot to be in.
2: Kyle is already home preparing for her highly anticipated grand final show. The 20-minute extravaganza will feature cutting-edge staging, dancing and spectacular visual elements. Official Kylie AFL merchandise will launch during grand final week. In finance, the dollar higher, 72.08 US.
5: Come and see Portland Carpet Court's newly renovated showroom, showcasing a huge range of flooring and blinds for every home.
2: Zach Merritt will meet with new Essendon coach Mark McVeigh in the coming days to determine his future. The former Bombers skipper is expected to again request a trade to Hawthorn.
6: There's a world, as I say, I think I'll work through with Spike what's best for us and what's best for them, and then make the best decision moving forward for both parties.
2: Sydney is expected to provide an update today on Callum Mills' knee injury. It's feared the captain ruptured his ACL in the incredible win over Brisbane. Carlos Alcaraz has taken a two sets to love lead over American Tommy Paul in their round of 16 clash at the US Open. Arsenal's come from 1-0 down to beat Chelsea 2-1 in the EPL. That's the latest news and sport.
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10: Good morning, it's Daniel Brewer with your Western Victorian news and sport. United Way Glenelg and Portland Aluminium have marked Book Week by announcing a renewed three-year partnership. Luke Francis reports.
11: The announcement comes during one of the most important dates on the early literacy calendar as communities across Australia celebrate books, stories and the important role reading plays in children's lives. The new agreement is equivalent to providing close to 20,000 books over the next 3 years, helping United Way Glenelg continue delivering free, age-appropriate books directly to children's homes. Executive Officer Nicole Carr says the renewed agreement is a fitting tribute to Dolly's enduring legacy. Luke Francis, Ace Radio.
10: There are fears regional pubs, including here in Western Victoria, could be forced to close following a government crackdown on an immigration loophole. Authorities are moving to stop a graduate diploma course being used by tens of thousands of international students to visa hop and extend their stay in Australia for years. They say backpackers make up around 44% of the horticultural peak harvest workforce, while also filling critical jobs in hospitality. Around 135 people felt a 3.4 magnitude earthquake on Saturday night near Casterton. It happened around 10:30 with a depth of 10 kilometres. Senior seismologist for Geoscience Australia, Trevor Allen, says there were many felt reports.
12: It is often common for earthquakes to be felt over large distances. So the larger the earthquake, the further the earthquake will be felt. So Geoscience Australia, we have received felt reports from places like Portland. Certainly there's been quite a few felt reports coming in from Hamilton. And then a little bit further to the northwest as well.
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10: North Warrnambool Eagles are through to the Hampden Football Netball League Senior Grand Final following a 48-point win over Terang Mortlake. The Bloods will get another chance next week when they face Koroit Saints, who defeated Portland Tigers yesterday afternoon. South Warrnambool will face Cobden Bombers next Saturday in the reserves after the Bombers edged out Hamilton Kangaroos by just 2 points yesterday afternoon. That's the latest in local news and sport.
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13: Your four-day forecast for Western Victoria, cloudy today with a medium chance of showers this morning. Winds southerly up to 30 k's an hour, becoming light in the evening. Hamilton, Warrnambool, Portland all expecting a top today of 14. Dropping down to 1 tonight, tomorrow morning frost, then mostly sunny, 15. Wednesday cloudy and 12. Thursday, partly cloudy, 15.
5: Harvey Norman Hamilton, your local computer specialists.
14: And right now, 8 degrees.
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16: What do you mean, kind of?
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16: More work, same pay.
14: Anyway, I hope you enjoyed that, you Sunday morning people. Anyway, we're back fresh and live this week. Morning to you, Gab.
16: Morning. Happy Father's Day to everyone yesterday.
14: Thank you.
16: Happy birthday Eve to my husband.
14: Trove.
16: Yes, so we know what today means. It's my annual endeavour to make a cake.
14: Yeah, good.
16: It kind of started during COVID and it's continued every year with varying success, not successful.
14: Yeah, mostly not successful, but... Cake, interesting discussion because you are quite good in the kitchen, but baking not your forte?
16: No, not really sweet things.
14: Okay, right.
16: So we cook a lot and we're quite good, but we only really do savoury things. So every year I do attempt to make a cake. This year it's not really a cake because I'm going to make caramel slice.
14: Oh, okay, yeah.
16: So I guess you've got to bake the bottom of it.
14: Yeah.
16: Which is just like a big biscuit.
14: Okay.
16: But then the rest of it, it's no baking involved. So how bad can I stuff it up?
14: We'll find out, hey? Can't wait to find out. Here on The Morning Crew with Gabby and Dan, we'll find out tomorrow.
16: Maybe I'll bring you a taste test.
14: We had my son's, plural, birthday sort of celebrations over the weekend. Mm. My twins turned 15. And one of them's gluten intolerant. So we had to go ice cream cake. We had to go Woolies Freddo ice cream cake type setup.
16: I had the most ridiculous birthday a few years ago. It was my 30th.
14: I remember
16: with
14: that.
16: All my family.
14: Mm-hmm.
16: And I was like, any cake that you want or don't want. So, for example, my eldest brother is allergic to nuts.
14: Okay.
16: So I know I can't have nuts.
14: Yeah, right.
16: And then my middle brother is allergic to chocolate.
14: Oh.
16: And then one of the wives was like, oh, also gluten-free and dairy-free. And I was like, what am I left with? Nuts. A piece of fruit? Like, yeah. What can I get?
14: Stick a candle in this orange.
16: That is dairy-free, gluten-free, nut-free, chocolate-free. Christ.
14: You know what? I'm just going to get the cake that I want, and if you're allergic to what's in it, don't have it.
16: Yeah.
14: Don't have it.
16: That's what happened.
14: Oh, we actually had a... Oh, this is a whole discussion.
16: This is a long segment.
14: That's all right. I don't care. So last night, we got Thai for tea.
16: I love Thai.
14: Yeah. Well, my wife said, what did you want for Father's Day dinner? And I said, I'll have some Thai. So we got Thai. But we had this kid over who practically lives at our house now, Isaiah. He's over most weekends. He's halfway through his Thai. And he says, there's no prawns in this, is there? And we're like, no, I don't think so. He said, why? He said, oh, I'm really allergic. Really allergic.
16: Oh my God.
14: You should have told us that at the start.
16: Yeah.
14: Yeah.
16: What's in fish sauce? Is there any prawn?
14: I don't know. Is there any prawn in this? I'm like, no, I don't think so, mate. Why? Oh, I'm just really super allergic to them. It was halfway through. I was like,
16: how do you feel?
14: God.
16: Can you breathe? Thank God for that. Do we have an EpiPen here?
14: So we fluked it in that we didn't have any prawns in what we're having. It was a fluke. More than,
16: you should know more about this adopted child of yours.
14: He's here. Like, he was literally in my care for 48 hours over there. He got there about 7 o'clock on Friday night. We got rid of him 7 o'clock last night.
16: Just another
14: kid. This kid just moves in. The kid that moves in with us most weekends.
16: Yeah, anyway. Right. You need a bigger car.
14: Oh,
16: just
14: mate.
16: For the ring-ins.
14: I need a bigger everything. Yeah. Hey, should I play the first song?
16: Do you need a bigger everything?
14: I do.
16: Yeah, play a song.
14: Okay. A 4-minute opener is a new record for us, and this is Taylor Swift. I knew it, I knew you on the Morning Crew.
16: I'm baking a cake today was all that was needed to be said.
14: Chuck a prawn in it.

0: 8 at 18 past 6. This is The Morning Crew with Gabby and Dan. A happy Father's Day to all the dads and father figures and whatnot yesterday.
1: The roads were busy when I was driving around lunchtime.
0: They?
1: Yeah, I think a lot of people going to see their dads and grandfathers.
0: I think that's what Father's Day's for. Like, I know this
1: getting
0: sounds...
1: on the road.
0: No, it sounds, I'm not a big celebrator of things.
1: Yes.
0: Right. And I feel like for me, Father's Day, it's just another day. I don't need presents. I can get my own presents. It's fine. You know, I see my kids every day. So that's where I think, you know, Father's Day for me, it's not that big a deal. But I reckon for fathers who don't see their adult children very often.
1: Yeah.
0: Or not as much as they used to, obviously. So I think that's what Father's Day is for. So I think getting out and about and seeing your dad on Father's Day is more than, as an adult, I think it's more the way to do it rather. Because I see my kids every day anyway, so it's not that big a deal. But yeah, Father's Day was yesterday. I had to go buy my own jocks this year. Which
1: you had to buy your own jocks?
0: Well, my wife, I think, tried to gaslight me about it because I was like, I need jocks. She says, you don't, you got plenty. I was like, I don't. And I'm the one who wears them. I have a lot of holes in my jocks. That's why I had to go buy a new 7-pack last
1: week. They've got the elastic around the waist and that's about it.
0: That's right. There's some holes in some pretty crucial areas where I'm not going to tell you exactly where.
1: Why should you be so stingy on jocks?
0: Like, you've got undies. I was like, I do, but I would like more. I would like more. And in the end, I had to go and buy my own 7-pack.
1: Yeah, right.
0: My wife has got me scratchies.
1: Hey!
0: Which I haven't scratched yet.
1: Oh, that's why you're at work.
0: Yeah, no,
1: not
0: I haven't
1: sure if
0: scratched
1: you've
0: yet. What did my kids get me? I got nothing from the older boys, to be honest.
1: Well, that's disappointing.
0: Yeah, it is disappointing. And then my son,
1: they have a bit of pocket money and they chose to spend it on themselves.
0: They didn't use it.
1: Good.
0: My son got a lot of birthday money.
1: Yeah.
0: One of the kids, I don't think, even wished me Father's Day.
1: Oh, very nice.
0: Yeah, no, that's him.
1: 80% strike
0: rate. My little daughter, she loves it. First thing, I woke her up on Sunday morning. First thing she said without even thinking was, Happy Father's Day, straight away. She gave my present. She was so excited. It was like a little massager thing, like a very small Father's Day store, school stuff.
1: Yeah, yeah, yeah.
0: My son, he prefaced it by saying there wasn't much left when I got to the store.
1: Okay.
0: And I was like, okay, what have you got me? And he got me like a tape measure, spirit level, all-in-one type little thing. There's other things. What else is on
1: it? I'll give that to your wife. She'll get more use out of it than you.
0: I'm never going to use it. But I was like, thank you so much, Lincoln. That'll really come in handy.
1: For Belinda.
0: I don't, I don't think I'll use it. But
1: must have happened to my brother in primary school as well.
0: Oh, yeah, yeah.
1: Mustn't have been much left at the market store because he gave my recovering alcoholic father wine glasses.
0: Yeah.
1: Which I don't think was his booze of choice either.
0: I think as well, when I was a kid, I'm sure you could get like ashtrays from the Father's Day stores and things like that.
1: It's true.
0: Yeah, you can't do that
1: things
0: anymore.
1: Things have changed.
0: They really have. I don't think, ashtrays the way to go. Stores anymore, but I'm sure we used to. But I also appreciate that I'm a tough dad to buy for because all the Father's Day ads you hear in the lead up to Father's Day are never about
1: for the outdoorsy dad,
0: for
1: the handy dad.
0: For the outdoorsy dad, no.
1: The
0: handy
1: dad.
0: No. What about the dad who loves his car? No. So all the Father's Day, even like Chemist Warehouse, like, does dad want to smell good? Not really, not fast. So I'm really... I really appreciate that. So thank you to.
1: Did your kids have to fill out any of those little forms? My dad is. He likes.
0: Yeah.
1: I love.
0: Well, they're getting a bit old for that now. I've had some classic ones over these. My daughter did one, but she was pretty accurate, so it was hard. The only thing she kind of got wrong is it said, you know, my dad's name is Daniel. He is, and then she wrote, a radio worker.
1: Close.
0: Years old. So she missed that.
1: Yeah, anxious.
0: And the only one she said, he makes me laugh when he tells funny stories and farts in mum's room.
1: Do you have a farting corner in there?
0: I don't know why that room makes really flatulent.
1: That room is the altitude.
0: It must be. It must be.
1: It's
0: anyway. Like, hey, there we go.
1: Really?
0: Yeah.
1: Strange.
0: Oh, now that I know it makes her laugh, I might continue to do
1: Imagine
0: so.
1: Imagine if you're in a 3-story house.
0: Yeah, that's right. If I'm in a hotel in the city, look out.
1: We put you on level 20, sir.
0: Oh no. 22 past 6. Morning Crew with Gabby and Dan. Happy Father's Day to all the dads. Hopefully you had a splendid day yesterday. My son's footy team lost him into their season, so it's a sad start.
1: That was the one
0: gift
1: you could have given him.
0: Oh, no.
1: He dropped the ball.
0: He did. He fumbled it, literally. Anyway, Morning Crew with Gabby and Dan.
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0: Sunny Federa and Libby Anquetes, let me be in your arms. Although 6:30 Monday edition of the Morning Crew with Gabby and Dan. Hopefully, Dad had a great Father's Day, and your old man's going to absolutely love today's Music Monday selections. Couple of oldies but goodies, and when I say oldies, I don't mean like stuff from the 2000s. I'm talking old songs, but that's okay. It's
1: I
0: a once off.
1: Went even older.
0: Even older.
1: Yeah, But anyway.
0: Okay.
1: I didn't.
0: Okay, good.
1: And I went with the Eagle Rock.
0: Eagle
1: by
0: Rock.
1: Daddy Cool.
0: Get it, Daddy. I like it. What was that? 71? I feel like that was early 70s.
1: Feels it.
0: Well,
1: it's
0: true
1: Eagle
0: story.
1: Drop, isn't it?
0: Yeah, a true story about Eagle Rock. That was only a hit in Australia because it was a Daddy Cool song. Elton John heard Eagle Rock and that inspired him and what was his writing partner, Bernie Taupin, to write Crocodile Rock.
1: Really?
0: Yeah.
1: Oh, that's very cool.
0: So there's a cool fact about Eagle Rock for you.
1: That's very cool.
0: That's not my choice, though. I've gone around the same year, actually. Cat Stevens, Father and Son.
2: How can I try to explain when I do he turns away?
0: Now, of course, known as Yusuf.
1: I think so.
0: Yeah.
1: You're getting some pity votes. So Carol has said Dan, but only because it's Father's Day.
0: Thank you, Carol. Is that my Auntie Carol?
1: Mackenzie?
0: No, different Carol. Great, excellent. Not even related.
1: Oh, good. So it's not even nepotism.
0: No, it's not. So we've got Father and Son versus Eagle Rock. I think I know which way it's going, but you can have your say anyway at The Morning Crew on Facebook. And the winning song is only about half an hour
1: and
0: away.
1: And we will keep our pants on.
0: Speak for yourself.
1: Not even wearing pants.
0: Cat Stevens might win. T-Swim, Sporting Crew with Gabby and Dan.

0: That is Teddy Swims at 6:34. Morning Crew with Gabby and Dan. Local news coming up in a moment. On the other side, we're going to talk all things sport in the locker room, recap, I guess, week two of the finals. I don't know. Anyway, it wasn't a great result for any of the wildcard teams anyway, because it's all gone now. But what about the Sydney Swans? Can they keep this going? Could the fairy tale story actually be the Swans? Because I thought, oh, this final series is turning into like one that we don't have any fairy tales. Now the Blues are gone, the D's are gone, the Dockers were terrible on Thursday.
1: They've got a point to prove. Players that are left, maybe.
0: Maybe it's the Sydney Swans. We'll chat about all in the locker room next on the Morning Crew with Gabby and Dan.
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6: Good morning. It's Daniel Brewer with your Western Victorian news and sport. Hamilton Bay Hospital's main entrance is closed as works continue on the second stage of its reception refurbishment. Patients, visitors and staff are being asked to use the Dorovich Pathology entrance beside Hamilton Medical Group while the Foster Street entrance is unavailable. Volunteers will also be on hand to help visitors navigate the change access arrangements. The hospital's ATM will be unavailable while the refurbishment works continue. For updated information, head to the Western District Health Service Facebook page. Local CFA brigades will again host Get Fire Ready events, providing residents with advice and practical tips ahead of the upcoming bushfire season. Deputy Chief Officer Trevor Owen is encouraging everyone to attend and get involved.
7: Many people are also asking how they can join CFA at those events as well. So they're acting as not just an engagement tool for community education engagement around bushfire, they're actually working very well for us in terms of a recruitment opportunity as well.
6: Small businesses across Wanneroo are facing increasing financial pressure, according to a local MP. New Australian Bureau of Statistics data shows real small business profits have fallen since the Albanese government came to office. Sam College reports.
8: Federal member for Wanneroo, Dan Tehan, says local businesses are under growing pressure from higher wages, energy, insurance and operating costs. He says small business profits have fallen 15% in real terms since Labor came into office, while real company profits have dropped 23.4%, also going on to say the federal government needs to encourage investment, productivity and economic growth to help businesses expand and create jobs. Sam College, Ace Radio.
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9: In A grade, Tirundara 63 defeated Branxholme Wallisdale 35. A reserve was Westerns 44 defeated Cavendish 40. B grade grand final, Coleraine 39 defeated Westerns 37. C grade, Cavendish 26 defeated Westerns 18.
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10: Your 4-day forecast for Western Victoria. Cloudy today with a medium chance of showers this morning. Wind southerly up to 30 k's an hour, becoming light in the evening. Hamilton, Warrnambool, Portland all expecting a top today of 14. Dropping down to 1 tonight. Tomorrow morning frost, then mostly sunny, 15. Wednesday cloudy and 12. Thursday, partly cloudy, 15.
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11: And right now, 8 degrees.
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0: Nights and Angel of Mine at 6:44, Monday edition of the Morning Crew with Gabby and Dan. Let's talk some sport.
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2: Oh, that's unbelievable. I can't believe that. That's
3: crazy.
0: I'm not going to apologise for it. However, at the start of the final series, so not last Thursday, the Thursday before, we had Andy Marr on to preview the footy. And I said to him, Andy, it's just hard to see anything other than a Fremantle versus Brisbane grand final. And he said, I agree. And that could still be the case. But both teams are going to have to go the long way around to get there. If they are going to get there, of course, when we spoke last, Hawthorn had just smashed Freo on the Thursday night. We had the Cats too strong for the Blues Friday night. Huge upset Saturday afternoon, it has to be said. Your Sydney Swans belted the Brisbane Lions to the tune of 53 points. Five of their best players not there. More, I mean, when you think about it, they also have no McInerney, no Amati. Callum Mills hurt himself during the game. So there's even more out than the famous Sydney Five, I suppose, or the infamous Sydney Five. So what a win for your Sydney Swans it is. They booked themselves a home prelim final. Also, the Crows had a good win against the Western Bulldogs. Which is interesting now with the whole wild card thing. The teams who won the wild card games didn't really fire a shot this weekend. You know what I mean? Is it just too hard to play that extra game?
4: We'll see. It's only the first
0: season. You can't rule something out or out after one season. I agree. That's a fair call. So we move on to this week. Friday night, the first semi-final is Fremantle versus Geelong in Perth. The winner of that match will play Sydney for a spot in the grand final.
4: Okay.
0: On Saturday night, it's the Brisbane Lions and the Adelaide Crows in Brisbane. The winner of that to play Hawthorn for a spot in the 2026 AFL grand final. So there you go. Again, it still could be a Fremantle-Brisbane grand final.
4: It could.
0: I'm not going to rule that
4: way.
0: Out.
4: The long way.
0: But that's definitely going the long way around about it. But incredible weekend. So well done to all the winners and the losers. We look ahead to the AFLW as well. Round four is now in the books. No good for my Tigers. They went down to the Dockers yesterday. North Melbourne still haven't lost in 3 years.
4: Golly.
0: They're 4-0.
4: What a team to be part of.
0: My God. Melbourne and Carlton also undefeated so far this AFLW season. The Super Bowl. It's not the Super Bowl. It feels like it, though. The NFL that is happening in Melbourne on Friday. Gabby's going to be there. And I do feel like the Rams have missed a trick. The 49ers, they've been out and about all weekend.
4: Yeah, they were at the MCG.
0: They were at the G. I heard them on the radio. They were meeting with NRL players, AFL players.
4: They broke a record for the cheerleaders at Federation Square.
0: I feel like the 49ers have got it. They're embracing this game. The Rams are playing it like it was a big inconvenience. And it's a Rams home game as well.
4: Mm.
0: And initially I was like, oh, I'm going to go for the Rams because their home game, they're bringing it here. The 49ers are the ones putting in the legwork to make this work.
4: Some of the 49ers were on the field.
0: Yeah.
4: And they're like, oh my God, it's huge.
0: Well, it's huge.
4: It's just such a different shape.
0: Exactly. They have stadiums that hold 100,000 over there, of course, but they're totally different dimensions. The NFL field is going to look so small.
4: It's going to look teeny tiny. Bring your binoculars.
0: I saw, even at Amy Park, where the 49ers are training, Amy Park, which is a soccer and rugby ground, the NFL field looks really small on that.
4: Yeah.
0: Let alone a stadium with a playing surface as big as the MCG. Incredible. Hey, heads up. Speaking of NRL, 9 teams are on Mad Monday today. We'll see how we go. The finals are locked in. Bit of havoc around the NRL finals fixture. They couldn't put it in the order they wanted to because they based it around the New Zealand time zone because the Warriors finished second, so they earned themselves a home final. You can't play them at night because
4: it's too late.
0: They're 2 hours ahead.
4: Yeah.
0: So the Warriors have to play afternoon finals. And just quickly, if you're going to take up a sport, may I recommend tennis? Dane Sweeney, not really a household name, but he's been around for a little while now. He made it through to the third round of the US Open. So well done to him. He was knocked out by Italian 21st seed Luciana Daddari. However, for making it through to the third round, he gets a one-off payment of $400,000 US. So well done to Dane Sweeney. 6:48, that's the sport. Morning Crew, Gabby and Dan.
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0: G Flip at 4 to 7 here on the Morning Crew with Gabby and Dan. News on the way. On the other side, we're going to honour our fathers with a Father's Day special, a Music Monday, shall we say? A theme. I've gone with Cat Stevens.
1: How can I try to explain when I do, he turns away?
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0: Dad's going to love it. Anyway, Music Monday's Capital Beach. You can have your say at the Morning Crew on Facebook. 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
3: 11 degrees in Melbourne, a shower or two at top today, 14. It's 7 o'clock. Good morning. I'm David Armstrong. A second-hand dealer's found a rocket launcher in a shipping container. Here's Madeline Burke.
4: Police say it was like a scene out of the TV show Storage Wars in Melton South on Saturday. A business owner was unpacking five shipping containers he had purchased sight unseen to see what abandoned gems he might locate inside and sell. In one container from a deceased estate, he found a rocket launcher among several boxes containing military-related items. Specialist police from the Bomb Response Unit inspected the device, contacted the Australian Defence Force, who confirmed it was in working order and from the time of the Vietnam War. The rocket launcher was deemed safe and will be returned to the ADF. Madeline Burke, Melbourne.
3: Two teenage boys have been chased down and stabbed with a machete after a fight in Cranbourne. Witnesses saw a 15-year-old and a 17-year-old being chased by two males armed with machetes on Bergen Court around 7:30 last night. They were both taken to hospital after being found with serious injuries on nearby Cams Road. Their attackers fled the scene. Tunnelling on the suburban rail loop is likely to start this week. First two of eight tunnel boring machines have been ready to launch at Burwood for weeks. They will now head toward Glen Waverley. Australia could be short more than 900,000 construction workers by 2035. Master Builders Australia believes activating three priority areas of reform would decrease that shortage by 39,000. One Nation is defending its plan to allow people to dip into their super to put more money in their pocket right now. The proposal would allow renters and mortgage holders to divert a quarter of their future super contributions into take-home pay. That would add about $40 a week to the take-home pay of someone earning $90,000 a year. Experts are warning it will hurt retirement savings and will add to inflationary pressures. But One Nation's Barnaby Joyce says it's about giving another option to those at risk of homelessness.
5: They're not going to just take money out if they're not doing it tough. But if they need the money, they say, I can't get through, they're going to ask for it.
3: Well, an increasing number of Victorians are challenging their inheritance. New research reveals almost one in five Victorians have contested a will. Another 28% say they would imagine contesting if they felt ripped off. In finance, the dollar's trading higher at 72.08 US.
6: Visit Portland Carpet Court's newly renovated showroom and explore their huge range of flooring and blinds. Portland Carpet Court.
3: North Melbourne great Drew Petrie says the club made the right decision to sack Alistair Clarkson. President Sonia Hood says the club is looking for a modern coach. Petrie telling 3AW Football, the decision was made with the best of intentions.
7: It's never a personal thing, this. It's such a ruthless business, and it looked through any business, through society. Hard decisions have to get made, and Jen and Sonia and Todd have all made this hard decision, but they've made the decision knowing all the facts. They know the direction they want to take the club.
3: Mercedes' Kimi Antonelli recorded a breathtaking victory in an incident-packed Italian Grand Prix after starting from 19th on the grid. Aussie Oscar Piastri back in fifth. In soccer, Arsenal remains undefeated in the English Premier League, beating Chelsea 2-1 overnight, while Everton scored in the 96th minute to secure a 2-2 draw with Manchester United. That's the latest news and sport.
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11: Good morning, it's Daniel Brewer with your Western Victorian news and sport. Western Victoria was rocked by a 3.4 magnitude earthquake near Casterton on Saturday night. The quake struck around 10:30 at a depth of around 10 kilometres. Senior seismologist for Geoscience Australia, Trevor Rowlan, says it was small, but many have reported.
12: Still a relatively small event. However, those that are close to the epicentre probably would have felt a very sudden thud, and some have reported some audible noise, like a thunderclap, followed by a bit of a rumble. So that rumble would have often felt like a large truck or train passing by, rattling things on shelves and so forth.
11: United Way Glenelg and Portland Aluminium have marked Book Week with an announcement of a renewed three-year partnership. Luke Francis reports.
13: The announcement coincides with one of the key dates on the early literacy calendar, with communities across Australia celebrating books, stories and the vital role reading plays in children's lives. The renewed agreement will deliver the equivalent of almost 20,000 books over the next 3 years, allowing United Way Glenelg to continue sending free, age-appropriate books directly to children's homes. Executive Officer Nicole Carr says the renewed partnership is a fitting tribute to Dolly's lasting legacy. Luke Francis, Ace Radio.
11: Regional pubs could be at risk of closure amid a government move to shut down an immigration loophole. A graduate diploma course is being targeted after repeatedly being used by tens of thousands of international students to repeatedly extend their stay in Australia. Peak industry bodies have written to the Prime Minister, raising concerns about the impact on regional employers.
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11: North Warrnambool Eagles have secured their place in the Hampden Football Netball League Senior Grand Final following a victory over Terang Mortlake. The Bloods remain in contention and face Koroit Saints next week after the Saints defeated Portland Tigers yesterday. In the reserves, Warrnambool Blues are through to the Grand Final following a 5-point win over South Warrnambool Roosters. The Roosters will now meet Cobden Bombers, who held off for a 2-point victory against Hamilton Kangaroos yesterday. That's the latest in local news and sport.
14: So,
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17: Your four-day forecast for Western Victoria, cloudy today with a medium chance of showers this morning, winds southerly up to 30 k's an hour, becoming light in the evening. Hamilton, Warrnambool and Portland all expecting a top today of 14. Dropping down to 1 tonight, tomorrow morning frost, then mostly sunny, 15, Wednesday cloudy and 12, Thursday, partly cloudy, 15.
16: Harvey Norman Hamilton, your local computer specialists.
18: And right now, 8 degrees.
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18: It's 7:08. This is the Morning Crew with Gabby and Dan for a Monday. Father's Day was yesterday and your dad's going to love what we're about to play with Music Monday. We go. It's in honour of Father's Day yesterday. A couple of dad-themed tunes.
19: Exactly right. I brought up a comment earlier about Carol only voting for your song because it was Father's Day.
18: Thank you, Carol.
19: So
18: you I appreciate the pity.
19: Pity vote.
18: Mate, it wasn't for pity, where would I be in life?
19: But then I also liked Cheryl's comment.
18: Oh, yes.
19: She said, Gabby, please, sorry, Dan, gave a smiley face. But then she did an angry face to her own comment. Okay. Yeah, you can like something or love it. She was like, oh, I'm so mad at myself doing that.
18: I hate myself for doing this, but I've got to vote against Dan. It's okay. I don't take it too seriously, so we're cool. Hey, Father's Songs, I went with an oldie but a goodie from Cat Stevens.
20: How can I try to explain when I do, he turns away again.
18: I think he sings it from both the father's and the son's perspective.
19: Yes.
18: When he sings in a low voice, he's the dad. High voice is the son. I think.
19: Makes sense.
18: Yeah, kind of.
19: I also went for an oldie but a goodie. And I got the job done. Everyone, keep your pants on. It's Eagle Rock by Daddy Cool.
18: I gave you the stat before. Elton John was in Australia early 70s, heard this, and inspired Crocodile Rock for him.
19: How fun.
18: Yeah, there you go. Daddy Cool. Enjoy it. Ross Wilson and the gang. Keep your pants on. Morning Crew with Gabby and Dan.
19: Ooh,
18: 7:09.
19: I don't care.
18: If it's safe to do so.
19: Drop your pants.
18: You can drop them. Here we go.
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0: baby steps at 16 past 7. Morning Crew with Gabby and Dan this Monday. 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
1: I had the most ridiculous phone conversation with my 80-year-old auntie yesterday.
0: Oh, good.
1: So it was Auntie Honey's 80th birthday.
0: Happy birthday, honey.
1: Honey, indeed. And honey, she was telling me a story about her and her husband, my Uncle Tony.
0: Can I just say I've met your Uncle Tony?
1: Deaf as a doorknob.
0: He is the deafest man I've ever had a conversation with.
1: Nah, he got a different hearing aid now.
0: Oh, did he?
1: Yeah.
0: I was once having a chat with this guy and then it dawned on me about 20 seconds in maybe. This guy could not hear a single thing I was saying despite the fact that I was talking to him from like maybe a foot away.
1: Oh, yeah. He was deaf as a doorknob then. Yeah. He's got a better hearing aid. It's still not great.
0: Yeah.
1: But it was like at our wedding reception.
0: Mm.
1: And my husband and I had a pretty open bar.
0: Yep.
1: You could virtually get everything you wanted.
0: Yes.
1: And about 10 o'clock at night, and I'm in party mode by then, he came up and he's like, Gabby, they're telling me they don't have any tea. And I was like, because he's English, tea? Yeah. And he's like, yes, I would like a cup of tea. I'm like, who wants a cup of tea now?
0: Yeah.
1: Anyway.
0: An 80-year-old man does.
1: An 80-year-old man.
0: British man.
1: Well, he's now 83, my Uncle Tony.
0: Yes.
1: So I was on the phone to Honey yesterday and she was saying, oh, you know, I had to take Tony to the hospital. I was like, oh dear, what happened?
0: Poor Tone?
1: Well, he had a bit of a fall. And I was like, oh no, he had a fall.
0: Oh dear, you get to a certain age where you no longer fall over and you start having a fall.
1: Yes.
0: Yes.
1: And my Uncle Tony is a guy that back in the day, his dinner would be more a cheese platter and red wine.
0: Wow.
1: He's more of a rounder man.
0: Yeah, right.
1: Who likes the finer things in life. Exercise is not one of them.
0: Right.
1: Because my Auntie Honey is a little yogi. She's very flexible. She goes to yoga.
0: Very flexible.
1: Super flexible.
0: For an 80-year-old?
1: Oh, yeah.
0: Okay.
1: She's very fit. She doesn't look 80. She doesn't seem 80.
0: Yeah, okay.
1: So Uncle Tony has had a fall because they were going
0: to trip over his wife when she was in a pretzel position or something.
1: Downward dog and he didn't say no. For some reason she's encouraged him to start running. So you've got an 80-year-old woman and an 83-year-old man going for a little run across the park.
0: Yeah.
1: And it was a bit undulated.
0: Yeah.
1: And he's fallen but gone sliding and knocked his whole face, whole shoulder, and had to be admitted to hospital.
0: Yeah.
1: And she's trying to tell me this very honest story.
0: Yeah.
1: And I've got the giggles being, why are you making Uncle Tony run at 83?
0: Yeah, not a good idea.
1: You'd be lucky if he rolls out of bed.
0: Because my mum's 82.
1: Yeah.
0: And
1: your
0: she's
1: been particularly fit and a swimmer.
0: She's fit. Yeah, she's fit as well. But she said what you don't realise when you're young is like you just sort of step on ground that's uneven. You just
1: fix. You your body just balances.
0: Make it work.
1: Yeah.
0: When you get to a certain age, you can't do that anymore.
1: I'm not certain that the ground was as undulated as she said. It was pitch. So I was like, well, they're usually pretty manicured.
0: Yeah.
1: So, Uncle Tony's had a fall.
0: Yeah, poor son.
1: But because she made him run.
0: Yeah.
1: Why are you making him run?
0: I mean,
1: you just get to a certain age sometimes that if you haven't done it, it's too late.
0: Yeah, true. I think I'm at that age too, by the way, 37.
1: Uncle Tony would only run to a bottle of red wine, by the way.
0: Ooh, is that a bit of brie? And then he's on.
1: Yeah.
0: So I caught up with my biological father-in-law yesterday. I only see him a few times a year. He lives a fair way away, but he came to watch the boys' footy final yesterday. And talking to him and the kids lost, so we started talking about cricket and what our plans are for the cricket season. And he said, yes. And keep in mind, my father-in-law Phil is 67. And he said, oh, yeah, my weekends are full with cricket season because I'm going to play D grade on the Saturday and then play in the over 60s on the Sunday.
1: Golly.
0: So I'm playing 2 days a weekend.
1: That's great.
0: And then he said, what about you this cricket season? And I said, oh, no, I'm too old.
1: So he's
0: 60-odd. Oh, he's 67.
1: He's
0: I'm 37. I said I played 4 games of cricket last year. I did my calf in one and my hamstring in another. I just can't
1: And the other two were a miracle.
0: Yeah.
1: He got out unscathed.
0: I don't know what happened in the other two, but I managed to get through it. But, yeah, so I was like, oh, I don't think I'm going to play.
1: No.
0: The game's passed me by. And he's like 60, nearly 70. He's going, yeah, I'm playing 2 days a week this season.
1: And he'll come through uninjured.
0: Yeah. Anyway.
1: You're the Uncle Tony in this.
0: I am. 21 past 7, Morning Crew with Gabby and Dan.
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0: And Gabby, nominations are open for the 2026 Wannon Sport and Volunteer Awards. So federal member for Wannon, Dan Teen, is encouraging the community to nominate outstanding athletes and volunteers who have made a real difference across the region this year.
1: So the awards recognise the achievements and contributions of local sporting participants and volunteers. I know we're on winter sports at the moment, but don't forget about all those summer sports as well, like cricket. So nominations are now open. More information is available through Dan Teen's website.
0: It is nearly cricket season after all. Morning Crew with Gabby and Dan. 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

0: Benson Boone on the Morning Crew with Gabby and Dan at 7:31. I've been saying for a little while now, Gabby, this social media ban for under 16s, which came in last December, isn't necessarily working because every kid I know, and I know a lot, it sounds weird, but I've got a lot of kids and I've got a lot of friends, every kid, early teenager that I know, sort of early high school, is still on social media. They're still on Snapchat, they're still on Instagram, they're still on TikTok. It might be maybe putting off younger people from starting a social media account, so it might be working in that aspect. But the kids who were already on social media before the ban came in, I guarantee you, are still on social media. They're finding ways around it. I know there's been kids who have been kicked off and they've just started another account and gone again. So it's happening. And the government trying to take on big tech even more, it would appear.
1: Yeah, so those big fines that the tech companies were being threatened with, yeah. I don't think any of them have coughed up. Surprise, surprise.
0: Yes.
1: Over in America, there's some different things happening with Meta to try and combat teens on social media. So putting limitations on the hours they can be online, maybe how long they can be online, the content that is given to them. But at the moment, that's only happening in America. And also Meta has said, well, hang on.
0: Yep.
1: If we're going to put these rules in because we went to court,
0: yes,
1: then other social media companies should be following suit. Otherwise, the teens will just move to another platform that isn't as stringent.
0: Yeah.
1: But big things could be happening to Australia, Dan.
0: Yeah, absolutely. Social media companies will have to give Aussies a choice to opt out of algorithms and face fines of more than $100 million if they fail to keep users safe. So Labor will make online safety its focus when Parliament resumes this week, releasing long-awaited draft digital duty of care laws and trying again to give online safety watchdog greater teeth to enforce that under 16 ban.
1: So the algorithm, I mean, it's great for social media companies because it boosts engagement. It keeps us on there for longer.
0: Yep.
1: But it can be really dangerous. I mean, for my feed, it's very cooking-based.
0: Oh, yeah.
1: I watched a video of a parrot and I sent it to a friend, so now I have birds.
0: Yeah, right.
1: I'm not interested in. But it can be a lot scarier than that. Think young men kind of given information or algorithm pushing hateful, misogynistic type content. It normalizes it. Or like young girls getting content about what I eat in a day.
0: Body
1: dysmorphia.
0: There's also that looks maxing crap that's on there as well. You know, people actually hammering their own jaw to get a more prominent jawline and stupid stuff like that. So there are some really dangerous things that can be out there that not just teenagers but young people can see.
1: And influence.
0: Even old people could see.
1: Oh, gosh. Go back to COVID.
0: Yeah.
1: But sometimes you watch a video out of curiosity, like, what are other people thinking? That's different to my thinking. And then suddenly I'm just flooded with that type of information. I was like, no, this was a one-off.
0: Yeah.
1: I was just curious.
0: Yeah.
1: Doesn't mean I'm into that now. I don't need that type of thinking in my feed. It is an important distinction, though. The government's proposal is an opt-out.
0: Yes.
1: So the algorithm would stay on unless you opt out.
0: Yeah.
1: Yeah.
0: I mean, it changed. When social media first happened, there was no sort of algorithms. Mm. You saw the most recent things that your friends had posted on your
1: Facebook.
0: And now that doesn't happen anymore. It happened, changed a while ago now, but that just doesn't
1: happen. You can even see with the speed of camera transition shots and how our brains have changed. So there was a stat I read, and I can't quite remember it, but it was like 30 years ago in a movie, a camera shot would be maybe for 13 seconds.
0: Yeah.
1: And now we're spinning them every two and a bit.
0: Yeah,
1: our brains just don't have the capacity. But that's why watching adolescents was really interesting because it was slow.
0: One camera
1: or
0: scene the whole way through.
1: One camera shot and we loved it. Like, I think although it was such a heavy TV show, the slowness of it I think was good for the brain.
0: Yeah, right. What's interesting is my wife has now officially banned phones from the bedroom. So the kids have to give the phones up when they go to bed.
1: Good.
0: And they were like, whoa, how are we going to wake up? So my wife's gone out and bought a couple of alarm clocks.
1: Old school.
0: Old school, yeah.
1: Does it click on the radio?
0: Yeah, it does.
1: Oh,
0: it actually
1: how
0: does.
1: Good.
0: It's hard to set. I was yelling last night going, why can't alarm clocks be universal in the way you have to change the time and set the alarms? Because there's all little differences.
1: So they're all going off.
0: Yeah, I think I got them all right. Anyway, everyone should have been up at 7. We'll see how we went.
1: Got alarm clocks. Yeah. I love that.
0: Went old school with alarm clocks.
1: It's like back in the day, or little kids have, like, when it's a pink sheep, you can't get out of bed, but when it's green,
0: we
1: you
0: had
1: can.
0: That. Yeah, we had that. Yeah. That was good. Anyway, the social media thing, at least they're trying something, I suppose. They're trying whether it'll work remains to be seen, but we'll...
1: The reels feel like pokies.
0: They can be, can't they? So addictive. Anyway, 7:36. Morning Crew with Gabby and Dan. Got your local news coming up. Then Gabby's trending news to follow.
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16: Good morning, it's Daniel Brewer with your Western Victorian news and sport. CFA brigades across the region will soon be hosting Get Fire Ready events, helping locals prepare for the upcoming bushfire season. While the events are focused on fire preparedness, they can also double as a recruitment drive for the CFA. Deputy Chief Officer Trevor Owen is urging residents to head along and take part.
17: We're engaging with the community and what we're asking the community to come and meet with the local brigade. The events will be detailed on our website, so the times, the dates of when they'll be doing that in the month of October through to November.
16: A local MP says small businesses across Wannon are coming under growing financial pressure. New ABS data shows real small business profits have declined since the Albanese government took office. Sam College reports.
18: Federal member for Wannon, Dan Tehan, says local businesses are facing growing pressures from higher wages, energy, insurance and operating costs. He says small business profits have fallen 15% in real terms since Labor came into office, while real company profits have dropped 23.4%. Mr. Tehan says the federal government needs to encourage investment, productivity and economic growth to help businesses expand and create jobs. Sam College, Ace Radio.
16: People visiting Hamilton Base Hospital are being reminded of changed access arrangements as the second stage of reception refurbishment gets underway. The main Foster Street entrance is now closed, with all patients, visitors and staff required to enter through the Dorovich Pathology entrance beside Hamilton Medical Group. Volunteers will also be available to assist visitors. The hospital's ATM is temporarily unavailable. More information is available at the Western District Health Service Facebook page.
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20: There's the siren, so that is 24 and a half minutes into this final quarter. And Dartmoor have run out winners here in the Southwest District Football Netball League 2026 Grand Final.
16: Dartmoor are your Southwest District Football Netball League senior premiers, defeating Tarrandurra. In the reserves, Brakesome Wallisdale are premiers after defeating Tarrandurra by 15 points. That's the latest in local news and sport.
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22: Your 4-day forecast for Western Victoria. Cloudy today with a medium chance of showers this morning. Winds southerly up to 30 k's an hour, becoming light in the evening. Hamilton, Warrnambool, Portland all expecting a top today of 14. Dropping down to 1 tonight. Tomorrow morning frost, then mostly sunny, 15. Wednesday cloudy and 12. Thursday, partly cloudy, 15.
21: Harvey Norman Hamilton, your local computer specialists.
22: Currently, it's 9 degrees.
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0: All right, Gabby, let's talk trending. That's what we're doing right now here on The Morning Crew with Gabby and Dan. A big weekend of trending news, potentially.
2: Well, the Venice Film Festival is in full swing at the moment. Couple movies are making a splash. So first up is Primetime, a thriller about the popular US TV segment called To Catch a Predator.
0: Right.
2: So it stars Robert Pattinson playing the US TV host Chris Hansen, getting rave reviews. And it's going to be in cinemas late October in Australia.
0: Okay.
2: And the film received a 9-minute standing ovation.
0: They really try to outdo themselves with their standing ovations, don't they?
2: That's not the record.
0: Oh, okay.
2: It's not, but please don't clap in the cinema. It's weird.
0: No, it is strange. Why do you clap? Who are you clapping? Anyway, for 9 minutes,
2: yes.
0: I mean, maybe 30 seconds at tops.
2: Critics are also very positive about the documentary of the Oasis World Tour.
0: Yeah, okay.
2: Oasis, Don't Look Back in Anger. It's coming out in cinemas this week. But then it will be on Disney Plus later in the year, all about that turbulent relationship. And then their world tour made them bajillions.
0: Well done to them, and good on them for getting through it together as well.
2: Let's talk about Beyoncé's empty box. Even her most devoted fans have accused her of displaying disgusting greed. So to mark her 45th birthday and 20th anniversary of her album B-Day, which gave us, for example, this.
0: Favourite era of Beyoncé, that.
2: She unveiled a limited edition Beekeeper Collector's Box. Only 500 of them have been made, priced at nearly $1,000 US, and they're empty. So they're right. To house your Beyoncé vinyl, but no vinyl comes with it, and it's made of pine, a fairly inexpensive wood. So it's basically an empty wooden box for a grand.
0: Yeah, okay, good stuff.
2: Yeah, fans are fuming. And Dame Judi Dench showed her unengraved Oscar to Sir Ian McKellen on her show Tea with Judi Dench. He then told her about his Golden Globe.
3: And I was intrigued as to how this Golden Globe was put together, and I discovered that on the bottom there was a screw. And I undid the screw and it all fell apart. I couldn't put it together again. And then they said, will you please send us back your statue? So I had to say, I can't find it.
4: I can't find it.
0: I would watch a TV
2: show.
0: They're
2: a dopamine hit.
0: Yeah, I love those two, both of them.
2: They were in Buckingham Palace, found the thrones and sat on it like naughty children.
0: Ian McKellen found the balcony where the Queen waves and he went out and had a dart on it. And then one of the guards had to say, "So Ian, you're at Buckingham Palace." And he went, "Oops, sorry." I love both of them.
2: I love them.
0: 7:49, Morning Crew with Gabby and Dan.
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0: Well, 3-1 sounds like a soccer score. 32-8 sounds like a rugby league score. But no, that was the grand final score in the Southwest District Football League seniors over the weekend. Dartmoor 32, Tirrendarra 8.
2: Good call. It sounds like the wind, the rain, made things a bit scrappy.
0: Bit of everything, but well done to Dartmoor on their premiership. They've pulled off the perfect season going undefeated, so well done. And commiserations this morning also in order for Portland. Mm. They lost only by 9 points to Koroit yesterday in the Hampton League, so their season is now over. It's the Morning Crew with Gabby and Dan, Mix FM.
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0: That is Stella Lefty and Boston at 7:56. This is the Morning Crew with Gabby and Dan. 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
12: 12 degrees in Melbourne, a shower or two atop today, 14, 8 o'clock. Good morning. I'm David Armstrong. Two teenage boys have been chased down and stabbed with machetes on a quiet street in Melbourne's southeast. Madeline Burke reports.
13: Locals saw two boys being chased by two males armed with machetes during a wild brawl in Cranbourne. It was around 7:30.

0: last night when the boys were seen fleeing a vehicle and running along Bergen Court. A 17-year-old and a 15-year-old were stabbed. Members of the public found them on Cams Road, staying with them until emergency services arrived. It's believed their attackers fled in a vehicle which hasn't yet been found. Police are investigating whether they are known to each other. Madeline Burke, Melbourne.
1: And a man's driven himself to hospital after he was stabbed during an attempted carjacking at Stawell. Police still searching for the offender. A second-hand dealer has found a rocket launcher in a shipping container. The Melton business owner was unpacking containers he'd purchased from a deceased estate when he found the ADF rocket launcher among several boxes of military items. It's believed the rocket launcher was from the time of the Vietnam War and not suspected of being used in any criminal offending. Experts are warning One Nation's new plan on super could make cost of living issues worse, not better. The Pauline Hanson-led party would allow renters and mortgage holders to divert a quarter of their future super contributions into take-home pay. It means a worker earning $90,000 annually would take home about $40 a week under the scheme. But Motley Fool's Scott Phillips says the plan would not only hit retirement savings, but would also add to inflationary pressure.
2: You put 3% back into people's pockets. Yes, they need it. This is renters and mortgage payers. Of course, everyone's saying, I need that money. Here's the thing. You do that, prices will go up even further because you've got more demand in the economy. And then what does the Reserve Bank do? It puts interest rates up to counterbalance that.
1: New research has found Victorians are facing an epidemic of eating disorders post-pandemic. Eating Disorders Victoria's new report shows demand across hospital emergency departments has hit levels not seen since lockdown. Demand for services has skyrocketed, with the EDV hub responding to 3,000-plus people in the past financial year. Five people have died in a cargo plane crash in Miami that hit multiple vehicles and closed all runways at the airport. The Amazon cargo plane barreled off the runway, bursting into flames. Local authorities say 10 people were caught up in the crash in total.
3: Five fatalities, three that are in critical condition that were transported to the trauma center, and another two that were transported to a local hospital.
1: Well, a world-first spit test developed in Australia could help detect fatty liver disease. The condition affects 30% of people in the country over the age of 50. The new saliva test can help catch liver damage before it turns deadly. In finance, our dollar is trading higher at 72.08 US.
4: Portland Carpet Court's showroom has been beautifully renovated with a large range of carpet, timber, hybrid, vinyl and blinds.
1: Carlton and the Western Bulldogs will host exit meetings this week after their finals exit. Brownlow medalist James Hurd telling Footy Furnace, the Blues should be targeting a forward.
5: But I just think they need something up their forward line. I don't think Harry Mackay is going to be just, he can't be one out. They don't seem to have enough support with tall timber up there. And then you need more running players to come through. Their level is very good. But if they want to go from eighth up until to fourth, they've still got to get a lot better.
1: North Melbourne great Drew Petrie says the club made the right decision to sack Alistair Clarkson. And 3 days after arriving in Melbourne, the San Francisco 49ers will ramp up their training today ahead of their season opener on Friday morning. That's the latest news and sport.
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10: Good morning, it's Daniel Brewer with your Western Victorian news and sport. Fears are growing that some regional pubs could close, including many across Western Victoria, as the government moves to close an immigration loophole. Authorities are stopping the use of a graduate diploma course, which has allowed tens of thousands of international students to visa hop and remain in Australia for years. Peak bodies have written to the Prime Minister, warning the move could leave regional businesses struggling for workers. A 3.4 magnitude earthquake has been felt across parts of Western Victoria and South Australia. The quake struck near Casterton at around 10:30 Saturday night at a depth of around 10 kilometres. Senior seismologist for Geoscience Australia, Trevor Allen, says there were many felt reports.
11: It is often common for earthquakes to be felt over large distances. So the larger the earthquake, the further the earthquake will be felt. So Geoscience Australia, we have received felt reports from places like Portland. Certainly there's been quite a few felt reports coming in from Hamilton, and then a little bit further to the northwest as well.
10: Book Week has been marked by United Way Glenelg and Portland Aluminium with a renewed three-year partnership. Luke Francis reports.
12: The announcement comes during one of the most important dates on the early literacy calendar as communities across Australia celebrate books, stories and the important role reading plays in children's lives. The new agreement is equivalent to providing close to 20,000 books over the next 3 years, helping United Way Glenelg continue delivering free, age-appropriate books directly to children's homes. Luke Francis, Ace Radio.
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10: A 48-point win over Terang Mortlake has sent North Warrnambool Eagles into the Hampton Football Netball League Senior Grand Final. Terang Mortlake get another chance next week, taking on Koroit Saints, who accounted for Portland Tigers on Saturday afternoon. Meanwhile, Warrnambool Blues have progressed to the Reserves Grand Final after edging out South Warrnambool Roosters by just 5 points on Saturday. South Warrnambool now face Cobden Bombers, with Cobden advancing after a tight 2-point win over Hamilton Kangaroos yesterday. That's the latest in local news and sport.
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16: Your four-day forecast for Western Victoria, cloudy today with a medium chance of showers this morning, winds southerly up to 30 k's an hour, becoming light in the evening. Hamilton, Warrnambool and Portland all expecting a top today of 14. Dropping down to 1 tonight, tomorrow morning frost, then mostly sunny, 15. Wednesday cloudy and 12. Thursday partly cloudy, 15.
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16: Currently it's 9 degrees.
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8: Good luck.
16: New week of Mad Minute starts now. And our player today is Dave. Hello, Dave.
18: Hello, good morning.
16: Good morning, mate. How was your weekend?
18: Fantastic.
16: Oh, great. Well, did you achieve anything?
18: No.
16: Oh, even better. That's perfect, Dave. What are we spending $1,000 on when we win today, mate?
18: I might try and get myself an Apple Watch to go with my second-hand Apple phone.
19: Ooh.
16: Sorry, I'm a bit jaded. We had to go. My son's phone, quote-unquote, broke on Friday, so to go get him a new Apple iPhone 17.
19: Oh, what a lucky duck.
16: I know. Yeah. It's annoying when your kids have better stuff than you. I'm like, I'm paying for this. He's got the new one. I've got the... Anyway, never mind, Dave. All right, well, good luck getting your
19: I have
16: Apple Watch, mate.
19: I have a conspiracy, by the way.
16: Okay, all right. We'll get to that in just a moment. Go for it.
19: So, you know how I've always been on a plan? And this phone I bought outright. Touch wood. It's going strong 4.5 years later.
16: Yeah, okay.
19: But one's on a plan, die after 2 years.
16: Okay, that's good. Good
19: anyway,
16: conspiracy.
19: We'll dive into it.
16: Hang on. Well, I'll tell you this one. We got him a new iPhone 17. We went next door to a little shop that sells covers, whatever you call it, and the little lady in there said, you know, I could have fixed that for $120, that phone. Just after we bought him a new one.
19: Yeah, good.
16: All right, Dave, enough about us. Let's get on to you. Let's win some money right now.
19: Good luck, Dave. Bonus. What country has the most islands in the world?
18: Sweden.
19: A common saying that means trickery or deception is smoke and...
18: mirrors.
19: If I get a perm, what would happen to my hair?
18: Curly.
19: Who is the founder of Facebook?
18: Mark Zuckerberg.
19: Dandelion is a shade of what colour?
18: Yellow.
19: What dessert takes its name from the French burnt cream?
18: Creme brulee.
19: Danny O'Donoghue is the frontman of which band?
18: Huh?
19: The four big banks in Australia, CBA, ANZ, NAB and...
18: Westpac.
19: Which country's three-letter Olympic code is M-A-R?
18: Pass.
19: In recent years, which US city has hosted NRL round one matches?
18: Las Vegas.
19: Danny O'Donoghue is frontman of which band?
18: The Script.
19: And which country's three-letter Olympic code is MAR?
18: Morocco.
19: Oh, ho.
20: Oh. Let's see what noise Dave makes when we tell him you've won $1,000.
19: That was fantastic. Thank you for playing along.
20: Well done, Dave. You did it, mate. Congratulations. You've got yourself a brand new Apple Watch.
18: Thank you very much.
20: Oh, well done. Maybe get yourself an Apple Watch and celebrate with a creme brulee as well and work on your favourite Script album. Dave, congratulations, mate. 10 from 10. Perfect effort from you. $1,000. Just the perfect game. Congratulations.
18: Awesome. Thanks, guys.
20: There's Dave winning himself a grand here on the Morning Crew. What a great way to start the week of Man Minute.
19: Yes, that was very good. I'm up and about.
20: Oh, indeed. We will play Man Minute this time again tomorrow. If you'd like a one-step head start, catch that bonus question answer just before 3, then win it just like Dave did today here on the Morning Crew with Gabby and Dan. I know.

0: Here on the Morning Crew with Gabby and Dan at 18 past 8. So this Friday, Gabby's not going to be here. She's going to the NFL game at the MCG, and all power to her. But she's heading down there Thursday. You're coming back next week, I presume, I hope. Unless you get swept away in American football fever and just go too crazy at the tailgate.
1: Go follow them around the world?
0: Yeah, maybe.
1: They're going to London, they're going to Paris, Munich.
0: Why not?
1: Why not?
0: So, yes, Gabby's going to that game. And I have the chance to go as well. My wife said to me, you can go to the NFL if you want on Friday.
1: Oh, the but if you know, want scares me.
0: As you know, I've got no mate. So going with a friend isn't an option. So I was going to take my kids, my boys. But she said, we can't afford all three of you to go.
1: Oh, no, so you got to pick the favourite.
0: No, she said, you can go on your own if you want. Very nice of her. I mean, I do make money. But she said, you can go on your own if you want.
1: Hang on. Why'd you just get jocks for Father's Day? You could have used the NFL as your gift.
0: Yeah, well, that's what
1: we're discussing.
0: And a very expensive gift.
1: A lifetime supply of knickers.
0: Two tickets available. A lot of resale tickets still available via the Ticketmaster website. Can't really get any under $500.
1: Right.
0: I can go, but I thought, is it weird going to an NFL game by myself at the MCG? There's also, I mean, work might not approve it because there'll be nobody left here at work, but...
1: That's a them problem. Yeah. Is it weird? Well, no, because you're going to be surrounded by 100,000 other people.
0: Just make friends
1: with them.
0: Oh, friends. I'll be sat there by myself, no one either side of me that I know. That's weird, isn't it?
1: Okay.
0: Have you ever attended a major event by yourself? 1-300-799-31. Do you ever go to the movies by yourself? Have you dined by yourself?
1: If you go to the movies by yourself, you're in a dark room. No one really knows you by yourself.
0: True. Do you recommend going to the movies by yourself?
1: Art galleries.
0: But there's nobody to discuss it with as you walk out.
1: I think that's the downside of it. You're not having a shared experience with someone else that you can then dissect afterwards.
0: Yeah.
1: There's no problem doing any of these things on your own.
0: Yep.
1: But, yeah, it's just a bit limiting afterwards.
0: 1-300-799-31. Now, over the weekend, we celebrated my son's 15th birthday. My wife's cousin was there, and she said, oh, I've got to duck away early. I'm going to the Alex Warren concert tonight in Melbourne.
1: Ooh.
0: And I was like, oh, cool. Who are you going with? And she said, no, just by myself. So she went to Alex Warren on Saturday night all on her own. But, I mean, again, there would have been 10,000 people there. So she could have made friends, I guess, with the people around her. But, yeah, 1-300-799-31. Are you a bit of a solo operator?
1: My understanding is Alex Warren, but I don't know which show it was. He face planted.
0: Yeah, I did hear that. Yeah. Fell over on stage. I don't know. I'll ask my wife's cousin if it was Saturday. 1-300.
1: Well, she could have been in the bathroom and no one else was in there to tell her
0: No one told her. 1-300-799-31. Are you a bit of a solo kind of operator? Do you go to events by yourself?
1: Are you a solo operator?
0: I mean, to be fair, when Richmond were in the grand finals back in the olden days when they were good, and someone offered me a single ticket to the grand final, I would have gone to that.
1: Absolutely, you would have. What are you going to do, by the way, when your kids get older and they want nothing to do with their dad? Because they go through that phase.
0: Still got my brother. He's just in Singapore at the moment, but he'll be back.
1: Still have one person.
0: I'll just go back to the guy I used to go with before the kids came along. 1-300-799-31.
1: Very good.
0: It's the Morning Crew with Gabby and Dan, 21 past 8.
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0: Well, if you've got some treasures to clear out or keen to hunt for a bargain, head along to the Good Shepherd Early Childhood Services Boot Fair. 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
0: Yeah, of course.
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0: Mars at 8:28 here on The Morning Crew with Gabby and Dan, streaming live on Listener as well. 1-300-799-31. I'm interested. Do you attend events solo? So over the weekend, my wife's cousin had to leave a family event early to get to Melbourne because she was off to see Alex Warren, the singer. And I said, oh, who are you seeing Alex Warren with? And she said, no, I'm just going by myself. She didn't say then I left it late to buy tickets. And when she finally did buy tickets, there was only single seats available. So that's why she went on her own. But it's fascinating. I would have just looked at that and gone, ah, well, can't go. Because my wife's also said to me, you can go to the NFL game on Friday if you want, but we can't afford any of the kids to go. So you can go on your own if you want. But I was like, oh.
1: Doesn't have the same feel?
0: I don't know. Because I could go with my brother, but he's away. So I was like, I'll have to give it a miss.
1: Please don't chime on to my... Please.
0: Is there a spare seat next to you and Shrove? Is that what you're alluding to? Is there a spare seat next to you and Shrove at the MCG?
1: I can't tell you where we're sitting because I'm not sure myself.
0: Okay. All right. You probably spent a little bit more than I'm probably willing to spend anyway. But have a great time at the NFL. I wish I was there, but I don't want to go on my own. 1-300-799-31. Do you attend things on your own?
1: Tory message.
0: Oh, yes.
1: Nice and simple. Wouldn't dream of it.
0: Oh, Tory. No, it's a no from Tory. Do you single dine? Do you single movie? Do you single concert? Do you single sporting event? 1-300-799-31. Who do you attend things with if you don't attend by yourself? Anyway, 1-300-799-31. I think I'm right in saying your brother did some overseas trips.
1: My
0: by
1: middle
0: himself.
1: Brother did a European trip in a way I never would. So yeah. He had a ticket there and a ticket home, and the rest was just whatever floated his boat. So he was younger and he did hostels. And then so he would meet people in the hostel and would vibe with a little group. And they're like, we're going to, I don't know, Italy next. You'd be like, cool.
0: Okay,
1: and then he'd go to Italy and then he'd meet some more people and be like, I'm sick of the first group. I'll join into another group.
0: That's cool.
1: And that's how he traveled around.
0: Jacqueline's on the line. Jacqueline, do you do events by yourself?
2: Yep, I've been to a few concerts by myself, driven down to Melbourne, seen a show and driven home. I used to travel alone as well.
0: Okay. Well, let's dissect the concerts. Who's the best concert you've seen on your own?
2: A band called Filter.
0: Okay. All right. Now, they had a song called... Was that the band who had the song called Take a Picture?
2: That's correct.
0: Yeah, there you go.
1: What was it like going on your own? Did you make friends with people for the night or were you just happy bouncing around?
0: Mm.
2: I was just happy to be there. I'm short, so I can't see anyway, so I hang up out the back and just watch the music.
0: Shouldn't you get near the front if you're short? Isn't that the whole purpose of
1: the mosh?
0: Yeah, no. Nah. Okay, well, you said also you've travelled solo. Where have you gone on your own?
2: I travelled to London and then I did join a Kentucky tour and then travelled around after that by myself.
0: Yeah, right.
2: And I've also done Hong Kong and China on my own.
1: Now, this was before the selfie stick, I imagine. So, but was it a bit lonely or, again, you just make friends with people on the night?
2: You just make friends as you go.
1: Yeah,
0: exactly. You don't need friends. I'm telling you, I'm with you, Jacqueline. Thank you.
1: You don't need friends, says someone who has none.
0: Yeah, true. Anyway, you have fun.
1: I'm enviable, like, if people can do it.
0: Yeah, absolutely. And you're going to have fun on Friday at the NFL.
1: Yeah, but I'm not going on my own.
0: Yeah, that's true. But will your husband be too engrossed in the game?
1: I don't think he's that into it either. Okay. Like, he is a bit.
0: It feels like there's a lot of, I've never been to an NFL game live, obviously. But
1: that's exactly why we're going.
0: It feels like there's a lot of downtime at different stages. Like, there's a play and they have to stop and reset. So there's a chance to look to your right and talk to her a bit. Yeah.
1: Yeah.
0: I don't know. You'll have to let me know because I'm not going to get there this week.
1: The irony is you're going to be crossing to someone at the MCG, but it's not me.
0: Not you.
1: No, I'm having a full-blown day off.
0: We've arranged for somebody else to be our MCG correspondent because Gabby said, absolutely not.
1: No way.
0: I'm not getting on the show on my day off. 8:32, Morning Crew with Gabby and Dan.
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12: Good morning. It's Daniel Brewer with your Western Victorian news and sport. Small businesses across Wannon are facing growing financial pressure, according to a local federal MP. The claims follow new ABS data showing real small business profits have fallen since the Albanese government came to office. Sam College reports.
13: Federal member for Wannon, Dan Tehan, says local businesses are under growing pressure from higher wages, energy, insurance and operating costs. He says small business profits have fallen 15% in real terms since Labor came into office, while real company profits have dropped 23.4%, also going on to say the federal government needs to encourage investment, productivity and economic growth to help businesses expand and create jobs. Sand College, Ace Radio.
12: Hamilton Bays Hospital has changed its entry arrangements while the second stage of its reception refurbishment takes place. The main Foster Street entrance is closed, meaning patients, visitors and staff must now use the Dorovich Pathology entrance beside Hamilton Medical Group. Volunteers will also be available to help people find their way around the hospital. Updated information is available at the Western District Health Facebook page. Get Fire Ready events will once again be held by local CFA brigades, offering residents advice on how to prepare for bushfires. Deputy Chief Officer Trevor Owen says unintentionally, these become recruitment drives also.
14: They want to, like we're seeing at the moment, really encouragingly, many people are also asking how they can join CFA at those events as well. So they're acting as not just an engagement tool for community education engagement around bushfire, they're actually working very well for us in terms of a recruitment opportunity as well.
3: 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Proud supporters of our local community and local sport.
12: Here's Ace Radio's Andrew Brown with the netball scores for Southwest District Football Netball League Grand Final.
15: In A grade, Tirundara 63 defeated Branxholme Wallisdale 35. A reserve was Weston's 44 defeated Cavendish 40. B grade grand final, Coleraine 39 defeated Weston's 37. C grade, Cavendish 26 defeated Weston's 18.
12: That's the latest in local news and sport.
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0: Your four-day forecast for Western Victoria, cloudy today with a medium chance of showers this morning. Wind southerly up to 30 k's an hour, becoming light in the evening. Hamilton, Warrnambool, Portland all expecting a top today of 14. Dropping down to 1 tonight, tomorrow morning frost, then mostly sunny, 15. Wednesday cloudy and 12. Thursday partly cloudy, 15.
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0: And right now, 10 degrees.
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0: It is 22 to 9, Morning Crew with Gabby and Dan for a Monday. We're talking about the NFL before. Jeez, I think the LA Rams have missed a trick. They're flying in the day before, they're flying out the next day. I think they're in Australia for no more than 24 hours. That includes the game itself.
1: Mm.
0: While the 49ers are here and they're doing all the promotional legwork on their own at the moment. And, yeah, it just feels strange that it's an LA Rams home game, but the 49ers are the ones who are doing the promos, doing the interviews, even sending their cheerleaders to Fed Square, where congratulations to everyone who did turn up at Federation Square in Melbourne yesterday because a world record has been broken.
1: Oh,
0: Fed
1: they
0: Square
1: broke it.
0: Turned into a sea of pom-poms yesterday's huge crowd gathered for a shot at the cheerleading world record. So 1,424 people came out to smash the previous cheerleading dance record set in Japan back in 2015. So congratulations to all the 1,424 cheerleaders yesterday at Federation Square. A new world record has been set, of course, led by the San Francisco 49ers cheerleaders.
1: Wow, imagine if it was the Dallas Cowboy cheerleaders.
0: Oh, well
1: DCC,
0: known.
1: They
0: oh,
1: are
0: yeah.
1: so well known.
0: Yes.
1: We've got an Aussie in it now, I believe.
0: Dallas Cowboys, I think we do.
1: We've got one Australian girl who's a cheerleader for it, and it's stringent.
0: Well, there's a lot of people that could have made it Fed Square. There's a lot of people cheering yesterday. Maybe there's some future cheerleaders in that. 1-300-799-31. Have you ever been part of a group world record attempt and how did it go for you? Maybe you went to Fed Square yesterday. I don't know. Maybe you're in town. I'm not sure. Did you take part in the Nutbush, famously? Or
1: yes.
0: did you take part in another world record attempt, some sort of eating contest or a baking contest where the world record may not have been smashed, may not have been broken, but you made an attempt? 1-300-799-31.
1: We have not. Also, looking ahead, though, Dallas Cowboys, they're going to be in Rio in September 27.
0: Wow.
1: So
0: that's going to be big.
1: The cheerleaders there,
0: huge.
1: Maybe. I didn't realise initially that the NFL was going around the world.
0: Yeah.
1: I didn't realise it
0: it's
1: first.
0: It's all part of a global push.
1: Yeah. But like going to London, going to Paris,
0: times.
1: Madrid, Munich as well.
0: Yeah. They're
1: it's
0: trying
1: cool.
0: to globalise their sport, which is great. The AFL would love to do the same thing, but they don't have the resources that the NFL does.
1: So we've got the Jonas Brothers.
0: Yes.
1: I wonder who else might be performing.
0: I don't know.
1: In different countries.
0: 1-300-799-31. One thing about the cheerleaders before we push on. The NRL used to have cheerleaders.
1: Yeah.
0: But they did away with them because it was misogynistic, apparently. But, I mean, it would say to me that if these people are cheerleading and there's 1,424 people turning up to back them up, that cheerleading's still pretty darn popular.
1: I grew up doing dancing and a lot of girls don't just want to dance for fun.
0: Yeah.
1: These were my friends. They didn't want to just dance for fun. They wanted to get paid as well. And a lot of them were NRL cheer girls.
0: Absolutely.
1: And they loved it. And you go into that job knowing the outfits knowing, inverted commas, the clientele or who's going to be attending.
0: Yeah.
1: And they were inspiration for young
0: exactly.
1: girls
0: the people
1: and young
0: who,
1: guys.
0: The people who loved the cheerleaders the most were the kids.
1: Yes, the kids loved it as well.
0: Yep.
1: I mean, it was also just performance and dancing. And, it's a shame that it's gone.
0: Yep.
1: There's not many avenues for dancers to make money.
0: No, there isn't. If you've been part of a world record attempt, let us know. Maybe you went along yesterday and joined in the fun. Either way, well done to everyone who did. This is Noah Carter, The Great Divide at 19 to 9 on The Morning Crew. I can't

0: Crowe with Gabby and Dan, 1-300-799-31. Have you ever been a part of a world record attempt? So, Sunday morning, a lot of people went to Fed Square for the 49ers cheer girls getting together and doing a world record attempt, hoping to get the most people cheerleading at one spot at one time, and the record was broken at Fed Square.
1: The Gold Rush Cheerleaders.
0: Yes, that makes sense, because if you don't know where the name 49ers comes from, the big gold rush in San Francisco happened in 1849.
1: There you go.
0: It would be after that, Victoria, wasn't it? I think it was 1854. We can't have a team called the Melbourne 54ers, can we? It doesn't quite work. Anyway, 1-300-799-31. I guess we could. The cheerleaders were there. They danced up a storm and lots of people got involved. Have you ever been a part of a world record attempt, a mass world record attempt?
1: I haven't, but I think it's fantastic. So many people turned out. Fairly good weather, I guess. It looks in the papers, but it looks fun. Everyone with their pom-poms, smiling.
0: Well, let's talk to somebody who I believe was there. Damon, you were there yesterday, mate.
2: Yeah, I did go yesterday. It was so much fun. It was just such a positive experience. So many families there, so many age groups. It was just a fun day out.
1: No flares?
2: To be part of something bigger.
0: No flares.
2: I had sequins and got myself on TV for it, but you got to have some fun.
0: Different kind of flares. Yeah. Damon, are you an NFL fan at all, or was this just the experience of the cheerleaders?
2: Super tragic NFL fan. I can't get tickets, so they were giving away tickets yesterday. That was my other motive for going in.
1: But I
2: went in just for the fun of it, to be part of an NFL experience.
1: Who is your team in the NFL?
2: Oh, I just love sport. Every Monday morning game.
0: Well, I'll tell you what, the 49ers are winning me over with the legwork they're doing. I was going to go for the Rams, but I think I'm a San Fran boy now. Go Niners. And well done to you, Damon. Congratulations on being a part of a new world record.
2: Thank you.
1: You said that the 49ers have been winning you over by being here earlier and doing different activations.
0: Yeah.
1: Like they did a close practice and warm-up with about 3,000 kids when they arrived.
0: Yeah, exactly. They're, and I've seen a couple of them like get door-stopped by the media, like just stopped for a chat.
1: They stand
0: outside.
1: Out. They're so tall in their accents.
0: You can't miss them. So they've been stopping and talking about, the coffee's been great. It's been so much fun so far. And, yeah, I just feel like it's been a good vibe where the Rams are treating it almost like it's an inconvenience to have to come here, even though it's their home game.
1: Well, lots of people coming. Tickets being snapped up by 35 different countries.
0: Wow. So, yeah, it's going to be a massive event and you're going to have a lot of fun. And I'll just be here.
1: I'll take your pick.
0: 12 to 9. Morning Crew with Gabby and Dan. Carrie and Tommy. Carrie and Tommy decided they wanted to give away 25K.
3: I'm going to double the time game. 12 grand.
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0: And all Jared had to do was say stop at 5 seconds.
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0: Don't forget, we've got some road closures coming up now. One of the main ones during the school holidays is going to be some asphalt deterioration works on the pedestrian crossing there at French Street. So French Street will be closed September 21 to October the 2nd. This is, of course, due to minimise disruption around the school holidays.
1: It'll also allow sufficient curing time for the asphalt so it doesn't fail again. Traffic detours will be in place and you can get more information from our website, mix889.com.au. School holidays nearly here.
0: Gabby to inspire us for the week ahead next. 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

0: because he keeps buying one from the butcher.
1: The butcher?
0: It is delicious, yeah. But it wigs me out that it's cake from a butcher.
1: So I'll get a dozen snags, a cut of meat, and a cake, a bit of slice?
0: A bit of caramel slice.
1: Right.
0: So we're going to make it from scratch.
1: Good luck. Baking's not necessarily a forte, but maybe you need inspiration from yourself. Let's do this.
2: Motivation.
0: Monday. Dan, whether you think you can or you can't, you are right. Just
2: motivation.
0: Monday. I was Henry Ford.
1: So do you think you can?
0: I've only got to bake the base.
1: Right, okay, yep, yep.
0: But
1: right.
0: Still fraught with danger.
1: All right, well, good luck. Report back. Bring a bit extra in for me. We'll see you tomorrow from 6 here on The Morning Crew with Gabby and Dan. Have yourself a wonderful Monday.
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1: 12 degrees in Melbourne, a shower or two atop today, 14, 9 o'clock. Good morning. David Armstrong, Premier Ben Carroll, says he is not considering any new taxes. Herald Sun's reporting the government secretly engaged consultants for more than $600,000 to explore new property taxes, but the Premier has told Tom Elliott he has no plans to hike more charges on property owners.
10: I'm not at all, Tom. I want to do everything I can to make sure that hardworking Victorians and the business community know that I'm on their side.
1: A major manhunt continues after three people were left critically injured following an horrific axe attack in the small Latrobe Valley town of Tyres. A warrant's now been issued for 48-year-old Peter O'Ryan. He's known to take refuge in abandoned properties and outhouses. Police believe he often frequents the area around Morwell. Well, the man who created and led the border for

0: Force Tobacco Strike Team says enforced shop closures are key to stamping out the black market. Almost every tobacco store across 110 Victorian suburbs has been found to be selling illegal nicotine products. Rowan Pike says other states are leading the way.
1: They're sending more resources to the task. They do have shop closures that's shutting down, and there is some evidence that the illicit market has reduced and consumers have gone back to a legal product in some other states, particularly Queensland at this stage.
0: The Albanese government maintains its stronger social media laws will send a strong message to the tech giants to follow the rules. Platforms would be fined around $100 million as part of proposed duty of care legislation. Social media users will also be able to remove themselves from the algorithms which determine content on their feed. Communications Minister Annika Wells says the enhanced legislation needs to pass.
2: 8 weeks ago, we asked the Parliament to give the eSafety Commissioner more powers to go after big tech and equip her with more powers to hold them to account in the federal court. The Coalition and the Greens have been dawdling on this one. Australian parents needed these laws passed 8 weeks ago, but we're asking them to give us the amendments and get this through the Parliament this week.
0: Police are investigating a fire at a shisha shop in St Albans. It's believed the building on Main Road West was set on fire just after 5 o'clock this morning. No one was inside at the time. Veterans will lay down their medals at Parliament House in Canberra today to protest changes to allied health services. Labor plans to cap allied health care for ex-service personnel $5,000 a year. Former Navy clearance diver John Armfield says it doesn't make sense.
3: The veteran made a sacrifice to our nation on the belief that when they come home, them and their families would be protected, would be offered the support when it was needed.
0: In finance, the dollar trading higher, 72.08 US.
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0: North Melbourne great Drew Petrie says the club made the right decision to sack Alistair Clarkson. President Sonia Hood says the club's looking for a modern coach. Petrie telling 3AW Football their decision was made with the best of intentions.
5: It's never a personal thing, this. It's such a ruthless business, and it looked through any business, through society. Hard decisions have to get made, and Jen and Sonia and Todd have all made this hard decision, but they've made the decision knowing all the facts. They know the direction they want to take the club.
0: Jesse Hogan's reportedly passed a medical test at Collingwood, Coleman medal winner leaving the Giants. The US Tennis Open, Carlos Alcaraz is down Tommy Paul in straight sets to move into the quarters of his first major back from injury. Women's number one Aryna Sabalenka cruising through her match. And that's the latest news and sports.
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10: I'm Daniel Brewer with your local news and sport. 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Deputy Chief Officer Trevor Owen is urging all of us to head along and take part.
11: We're asking the community to come and meet with the local brigade. 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
10: United Way Glenelg and Portland Aluminium have marked Book Week by announcing a renewed three-year partnership. In sport, North Warrnambool Eagles are through to the Hampton Football Netball League Senior Grand Final after a win over Terang Mortlake. The Bloods will get another chance next week when they take on Koroit Saints, who defeated Portland Tigers yesterday. That's the latest in local news and sport.
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14: Your four-day forecast for Western Victoria, a strong wind warning for the west coast and a cloudy day ahead with a morning shower or two. Tomorrow, patchy frost and fog in the morning, but a mostly sunny day and a top of 15. For Wednesday, cloudy and a top of 12. And then on Thursday, partly cloudy, light winds and a top of 15 degrees. Today, Casterton expecting a max of 15, 14 the top for Hamilton, Portland and the coast.
15: Harvey Norman Hamilton, your local computer specialist.
14: At the moment, it's 10 degrees.
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Bella Kay on Mix FM's All Hit Workday, and a big happy Monday to you. After a pretty wild weekend, especially on Saturday, we've got some gorgeous days ahead and plenty of the music that makes you feel good. Let's get Monday off and running with Ella Langley and Shoes in Texas. Keep it on Mix.

though spring has officially arrived when my eyes start weeping uncontrollable tears of pure joy. Or possibly just extreme pollen irritation. 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

0: Guy Sebastian on Mix FM's All Hit Workday. Did you hear about the earthquake near Casterton on Saturday night? 3.4 magnitude was the quake on the Richter scale. People felt it about 10:30 p.m. But it's the depth, I reckon, Geoscience Australia need to look at again, because they reckon the source was about 10 k's deep. But I reckon it might be closer to the surface and just a few k's down the road a bit, because I'm about 90% sure what it actually was the celebrations at Dartmoor after their win over Tirindara in the Southwest District Football Netball League Grand Final in the seniors game, because it was an absolute corker of a match. I mean, the weather conditions were just insane, and a massive shout out to our call team here on Mix, because it was so muddy, it was so windy that they could barely tell who had the ball, who was on the field at one point, because the vision was very challenging, to say the least. But they did an absolute massive job, phenomenal job, and a big congratulations to all of the winners in the finals on Saturday.
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0: Justin Bieber for you on Mix. So I love that my kids are getting into gardening. They're planning this epic veggie patch for the spring and into the summer. The only thing is, there's only so much we can put in and you end up with a lot of excess. I mean, there's only so much zucchini slice I can make and try and force my kids to eat. But that's where I love things like the Portland Fresh Food Swap. So it's at every Thursday, Portland Library from 10 until 12. So when you've got all of that excess, you can bring it along and swap it for something else. And it's great, not a cent is exchanged, but if you've got too many zucchinis, then you can swap it for somebody else's veggies or fruit or flowers or whatever. Maybe you're not skilled at preserving them. Well, here's some chutneys that I made earlier. I love it. It's absolutely brilliant. And if you want more details on anything else that's happening across the Western District, you know where to go.
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0: 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Ariana Grande joining the cast of the Meet the Fockers movies. Looking forward to the new one, Focker In-Law. She's busy doing all of the promo work for that, even though she said she's taking a hiatus from being in the spotlight, being on social media. I'm sure she'll quieten down after that little promo tour is done. We've got her coming up for you after 10 o'clock. The latest in local news headlines with Daniel Brewer is next.
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